0: and fixtures which are on next weekend. Bill Porter, we have the previewing the Camogie fixtures which are on next weekend. Jerry Russell will have news of Leinster football and hurling, and Dave Murray, today's hurling final. And we'll end up then about 9:30 with the last 20 minutes or so with ladies football, because a lot of matches on the weekend, and Dominic and Eddie will go through all of those. I think there was four finals, was there?
1: Five
0: finals, yeah. So I met Dominic today, and he said he'd be available, so we should we get the 20 minutes should be enough for Dominic and Eddie to get through all of those. So we'll be flying through right through the evening. Hopefully you can stay with us and enjoy the evening. So I have to start first of all by just sympathy to a cousin who passed away over in Eatstown. A good age, that was Murty Granger, an Eatstown man through and through, and I just want to send sympathies to Edward and Mary, and Morty's funeral will be tomorrow. That's Monday the 5th. Everybody over in Eatstown on the death of Morty Grill, and then on to Eatstown Cemetery. So sympathies to everybody over in Eatstown on the death of Murty Granger, a great friend in latter years of my late father. Now, and also a good news story. Kevin Hannan Jr., one of Bleston's footballers over the last 20 years and joint captain of the 2023 winning senior team who won the Wylie Cup. Well, Kevin has had health problems for the past year with several hospital visits and stays, and recently in the Mar Hospital was diagnosed as needing. Kevin would definitely be cheered and Kevin is now recovering in the Maher ICU, where he will be for some time, and Kevin will definitely be cheered if the lads can win the Wylie Cup and bring it to the Maher after next Sunday, but that's for another day. And of course we have to have our thoughts for the person, the donor, of course, because whilst there's joy and happiness for Kevin, there will be sadness from the donor's family. But the good news is that Kevin is doing well, and it happened on Friday, and well, please God, everything will go well for him over the next lots of ladies football. I know you got through them all, thank God, and the weather was in your favour,
1: except Friday night was a downpour.
0: Friday was terrible, yeah, that was in Newtown. I met Dominic this morning and he was telling me about it.
1: We're sort of gone Premier League. It's been so long now, I don't know where we are, Mark.
2: Well,
0: it's a night where we're keeping an eye on Ireland against Serbia, isn't it, Mark?
2: Yeah. Ireland against Israel.
0: It's in Serbia.
1: Of course, we got the news during the week of City's unfitting charges.
2: I didn't, because they hadn't been proven of anything.
1: Mentioned in 2011.
2: Yeah.
0: So anyway, how was your week, Mark Brophy? Because Eddie is on a high, because see, you're going to be kicked out, and Arsenal are going to walk away with the league.
1: Yeah. I think what's going to happen is that there's going to be a massive fallout over this, and we're talking, going to the match up at the Austria match, that you could have players now. There's some players going to try and sue the FA, because they would have been, played in Europe, lost of wages, lost of bonuses. It's a huge fallout.
0: See how it pans out. Mark, how was your week?
2: The week was fine for me.
0: Any highlights?
2: The highlights, I suppose there was a great cricket match during the week. Indy and the Wet Aces are down 406 for 2.
0: My God, Ireland wouldn't get near the half of that.
1: Is Gary Sobers playing?
2: Gary Sobers, no, has gone a long time. Yeah. Gary's.
0: But 405, that's
2: now.
0: 405 is a huge score.
2: 405 was a record score for the West Indies. The India did it with 6.3 overs to spare.
0: Oh, for God's sake.
1: It must have been a dry wicket, was it?
2: It was a very good batting wicket.
0: Must have been that sort of scoring. But anyway, that was your highlight. Have you some results for us?
2: Yeah, I have some results. Kosovo 1, Ostrup 1, Malta 1, Andorra 0. In our group, that was earlier today. Yeah. Also in Group 1, Malta 1, Andorra 0. No news of any goals in Ireland against Israel, or Greece, Germany, Netherlands, Serbia, Portugal, Norway, or Wales, Denmark. Nothing happening there.
0: Wasn't that a big result for England yesterday, Mark? How are Croatia so poor?
2: They're an ageing team. That's the problem.
1: Was Modric playing?
2: Modric was terrible.

0: Crystal Palace 1, Brighton and Hove Albion 5, Charlton Athletic 1, 6. They look a good side, the Lionesses, actually. The London City Lionesses 6. They look a good side, the Lionesses, actually. Tottenham had actually started well in the league, but the Lionesses hammered them today.
1: Okay, keep going.
0: West Ham United 0, Chelsea 3.
1: Was Katie McCabe playing, I wonder?
0: Katie McCabe came on off the bench there. Right. She didn't start.
1: Yep.
0: Manchester City 4, Arsenal 2 there.
1: Stop with City top of the table now.
0: City are top of the table, yeah.
1: Yeah. Well done.
0: Now moving on, just on that match there, the Crystal, one of those games, the Villa 1-0 with Crystal Palace. Abby Larkin scored a fantastic goal, apparently, in that game.
1: Well done. Yeah.
0: Yeah. Moving on to next week's games.
1: Yep. Any nice ones that you can be worth watching?
0: Firstly, in the Nations League, Group 1, France against Belgium and Italy against Turkey.
1: Yeah.
0: Northern Ireland against Georgia. Ukraine against Hungary.
1: Are Northern Ireland going well, Mark?
0: They're going really well, yeah. They've 7 points from 3 games.
2: I know.
0: Michael O'Neill is doing a very good job there again.
2: Yeah. So Wicklow Rovers will beat Georgia.
0: Georgia have Gareth Scalia, one of the best players in the world.
1: Ignore that, just keep
0: probably going to win the Ballon d'Or, actually. Gareth Scalia,
1: Mark, don't be distracted, keep going.
0: Bosnia play Poland, Romania take on Sweden. In Group 2 in League C, Cyprus play Latvia and Montenegro play Armenia.
1: I think we won't be much interest in that.
0: On Tuesday, the 6th of October,
1: anything of interest in?
0: League A, Croatia against Spain. I think it could be another hammering for Croatia.
1: Yeah.
0: England take on the Czech Republic. In League B, Scotland play Slovenia and Switzerland play North Macedonia. Switzerland look a good side. They destroyed Scotland there during the week. League C, Albania play San Marino. Belarus take on Finland. In League C, it's Kazakhstan against the Faroe Islands. Moldova play Slovakia. And in Group 4 in League C, it's Estonia play Iceland and Luxembourg take on Bulgaria.
2: We had a 2-0 lead on Thursday night against Austria.
1: Oh, you were there?
2: I was there. Yeah. And, like, I mean, why did he make the two substitutions at the time? You know, he brought on Jason Malumbi. He took off Liam Scales, who was having the best game I've ever seen him playing.
1: Yeah.
2: So he must have had a toothache.
1: So tactically it was wrong.
2: He hadn't a clue, Michael. And you know something, like, with all due respect to these teams, Ireland should have beaten Kosovo away.
1: Yeah, and lost 1-0.
2: They shouldn't have lost that 2-0 lead against Austria. Yeah. We should be top of the table tonight, playing Israel.
1: Yeah.
2: And then we'd be promoting into the A-League to follow. I know we might get beaten by the likes of France and Belgium and England.
1: But still.
2: They're higher performances.
1: Yeah.
2: But why did he make the substitutions? Like, I mean, I think he hasn't a clue as a technical manager.
1: All right. We'll just make a note of that, Eddie.
0: Yeah. Moving on to Saturday, and it's the return of the Premier League. Right.
2: Yeah.
0: Arsenal against Leeds at 12:30 at the Emirates.
1: That's
0: a
1: pity about that, Mark.
0: Well, we conceded 9 goals against Arsenal last season and didn't score one ourselves. But
2: Daniel Farke will have a headache.
0: I think it'll be closer this time.
2: Do you reckon?
0: I think it'll be closer than 4-0 or 5-0.
2: Keep
1: going. Give us the rest of them, Mark. We have to play well because we're not
0: Aston Villa against Brentford. Chelsea at home to Bournemouth. Mm. Ipswich at home to Fulham.
2: That's the important game.
0: Ipswich, Fulham.
2: Yeah,
1: keep going.
0: Sunderland play home to Brighton, and Manchester United play Spurs at 5:30.
2: Ooh, I'll go 6 mass.
0: I think someone, the manager who loses that, could be in trouble.
1: And then Sunday?
0: Sunday, Crystal Palace against Nottingham Forest, Hull against Everton, and Liverpool against Manchester City. You wonder what sort of reception City will get, because a couple of those titles they won narrowly from Liverpool. Monday, the October the 12th, it's Coventry against Newcastle. That's at 8:00.
1: All right. And of course, next Sunday is the county football final.
2: County are doomed,
1: County

0: Yeah. Coventry won their last game against Nottingham Forest. They mightn't be doomed because if City get relegated, there's only two places. So
1: it won't happen. City won't be relegated.
0: So, you don't think they? No. I think they could be treated like Rangers. I think they could be put down to league.
2: We'll move on. We have to say well done, Eddie Zaccagnu. They won the senior hurling today. We have to say well done. Bleston and Toker play next Sunday, and I have to say well done to the Pats minor team. They had a terrific win. They had a terrific win in Kilteegan yesterday, and Pats play Bleston now in the minor final because Bleston beat Retnew. So well done to those teams.
1: That's Pats' first minor finals, A final since 2014.
2: Yeah, well, that's good. Yeah. It was a surprise win and a well done.
1: Yeah, what I couldn't understand, Michael, was that why the semi-finals of the A Championship are played at a home venue? Why they went neutral?
2: I don't know. That struck me as I'm told, because I was talking to Bobby yesterday, and he said that he was told it was decided at a county board meeting. I can't recall, but maybe it was. Maybe it was one of the ones I missed.
1: Maybe the wrong delegates of county's meetings.
2: Well, you gave up. You can't now complain.
1: You don't fight your corner, you won't get your result.
2: So you don't go, so you can't complain.
1: No, it won't happen in the LZK, though.
2: Anyway, we'll give up this jibing and everything else at the moment. We won't take a suspect and back with rugby after these.
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2: Now we go straight to rugby and Donal Gannon down in Greystones. Evening, Donal.
6: Good evening, Michael.
2: Should I say O'Cone, O'Cone? Is that what we say in Gaelic? Yes, O'Cone, O'Cone.
6: Or house private, Michael, perhaps.
2: This was a reason we're saying this, of course, is because Greystones were playing at home yesterday and unfortunately went down.
6: Yeah, we were playing against Galway Corinthians. Just by way of excuses, only Galway Corinthians and Galwegians are the only two Connacht teams at our level. There's no Connacht team higher in any of the higher divisions, so they get about five guys out of the Connacht Academy playing for them. And, you know, they were probably a slightly slicker team than us, took some of their chances, Michael, but we were 2 points down. Sorry, we were 19-5 down. Sorry, 21-5 down. We got it back to 21-19.
2: 21-5? Gosh.
6: Yeah, but we got it back, though, to 21-19. It was a few minutes to go. The momentum was with us.
2: Yeah.
6: And just in those last couple of minutes, we just couldn't, just get it together, and we just gave away a soft try. So just go right on, you know, full time to make it 26-19, whereas I was sort of saying, look, we can certainly pull this one out. A penalty, anything at all, in those last couple of minutes would have won the game for us. So it's a better performance than we had the previous week, but nonetheless, it's disappointing to have two matches and not have a win out of either of them, seeing as that one was at home. Yeah. We are playing at home next week.
2: Well, you got a point, that's all you got.
6: We got a point, which helps a little bit. Look, we're playing UL Bowes next week, and they haven't got a win either, so, you know, you could say this could be a basement match next week. I think we certainly would need to win that one, Michael, just to take a little bit of pressure off. We will have a week off after that. We will have some players maybe coming back from injury. We had six players, I think, starting yesterday who had played either none or one All-Ireland League match. And, you know, at the end of the day, experience, maybe not panic and a bit of control can make a difference at our level.
2: And were you at reasonable strength?
6: We were probably missing three or four, Michael, you know, I would say. But look, every team was going to be down a few, like, injuries. Part and parcel of every sport.
2: Yeah.
6: But if we can, you know, if we could sneak a win or get a win next week, at least it would give us something to build on.
2: Yeah,
6: we will have candles lit and prayers to...
2: Because at this early stage, you're probably aiming for mid-table again, I suspect.
6: Yeah. Well, you know, the thing is that, you know, winning is a habit, losing is a habit. We just need to crack this one caught. Like, we played certainly better this week than we did the previous week away, but we're still a bit of a distance away. Sometimes, you know, luck goes with you, and other times it doesn't. So we just need to steal or grab a win next week, and then we build on from there if it's possible.
2: Yeah, because I think you had three tries, had you? Yeah.
6: Yes, we had three tries, Michael. You need another one for a bad bonus point. That's what we were going for towards the end. When a team has four or five academy players, good players, you know, they do make a difference. They were just a bit better organised. I think Michael had played more games together. Their team was probably a bit more set.
2: Do you want to run through yours? Give them all a mention.
6: Yes. Front row was Duval Barnard, Keane Geraghty, Conor Pearce. Second row, Owen Marmion and Patrick Kiernan. Back row was Fabio Minnelli, Jack Barr and Fionnuala Denver. And then the halfbacks were David Baker at scrum half and captain Cody Fitzpatrick at out half. Centres, Jack O'Brien, Peter Ford. Wings were Andrew Lynch, Robert Brennan and Gavin Rochford at fullback. Gavin got two conversions. Jack O'Brien got two tries. Jack Barr got one try. And their replacements were Robert Byrne, Daniel Gavin, Nathan Okombo, Adam Benson and Matt O'Brien. So look, we're onwards and upwards, or onwards anyway, Michael.
2: And the URC, some better results for the provinces other than
6: the first one Friday night. Connacht engaged in grand larceny, I would say, Michael. They were getting beaten up in the second half by Benetton, who are a fine pack, and they just hung in there, and Benetton didn't take their chances, and Kieran Frawley came up with two tries, one at the end there, to win it 22-19.
2: He was excellent, wasn't he?
6: He was excellent, yes. He is a fine player, Michael. I saw him playing 10 or 12 years ago for Skerries, and probably the challenge he had, and this is maybe what helps him by moving to Connacht, even in the Leinster setup, he was being played in the centre and he was being played maybe in fullback. Yeah. You know, at least now they're probably saying, look, we're going to play you at number 10.
2: And that's it. And the other star was the Munster fellow, Charlie O'Shea. There were two stars. This guy was incredible, I thought.
6: He was incredible, yes. He was indeed. And, you know, they were playing against the Bulls, who were a big South African.
2: I thought they played very well.
6: Yeah, and Munster held up very, very well
2: in that
6: match. And it was a great result for them. And it's, you know, it's been a tough couple of weeks for months back.
2: Because the Bulls attacked with pace, didn't they?
6: They did, and they have a big pack, but the Munster pack handled them well down there.
2: Yeah, didn't they? Now, your Leinster team only beaten 26-20.
6: Well, again, they were a bit like us, Michael. They were chasing a win. They gave an intercept away with about 2 minutes to go.
2: That was it.
6: And that not only was it, but it looked as if even taking a bonus point away from them. But then with the last play of the game, they got back and got a try. So it ended up 26-20. The Sharks are a big, powerful team. There's no doubt about that. They were able to bring on three or four subs towards the end who'd all won World Cup.
2: I was reading, and you read them as well. And I thought that was a point that Owen Doyle made during the week. Firstly, what did they say? The physicality. It was pure attritional brutality, which is rugby's norm nowadays. He was talking about New Zealand, South Africa, of course. Huge starting 15s are eight in the bed by a big bench and probably two best front rows in the game. And what did he say? And then he gave out about the illegalities of the game. You probably read him on Tuesday.
6: Line-out to that. But, you know, I also thought Sam Prendergast came on towards the end, Michael. He certainly has bulked up over the summer season. It'll be interesting to see how he goes. Leinster are playing Cardiff next week. It'll be their first official home competitive match in the RDS, the LA Arena, as now they call it.
2: Yeah.
6: And they'll have most of their internationals back, so they should have Gary Ringrose, Gibson Park, if he's fit.
2: So that's a quarter eight on Saturday. You'll probably make that, will you?
6: It may depend what humour I think, Michael, but I certainly have tickets for it.
2: Yeah, well, Ulster play Munster, that's at 5:30, that'll be worth watching as well.
6: Glasgow, Connacht are on it on the Friday
2: night,
6: Glasgow and Ulster played out a kind of a crazy match.
2: What's it, 33 each?
6: All, both teams at one stage were down to 13 players, and you would have fancied Ulster kind of nick it at the end, but I suppose they're happy enough to take 33 points. The Irish women had a pretty good outing.
2: Yes, hadn't they? 43-19.
6: Strength Against Your Cancer got their show back in the road, and they will be in later in October. I think it's the last two weekends in October. They'll be playing the South African women. They're going out to South Africa. This is mirroring kind of the sort of autumn internationals now, the league, the Nations Cup or whatever they call it. So while the men have played certain Southern Hemisphere teams earlier in the year, the women will now play in October out there. So go Glasgow, Connacht, Ulster, Munster, Leinster, Cardiff, and of course Greystones versus UL Bowls.
2: And Cardiff won't be a pushover.
6: No, they're going well, Michael. And, you know, when you bring all these players back to play, it does, you know, in any sport, it takes them a while to click. You need a bit of luck.
2: No, they only beat Zebre so last week, which wasn't a great result.
6: Curious enough, I think the Dragons are going well in Wales as well. So hopefully they will open the stadium officially, Michael, with a good result.
2: Okay,
6: hopefully I'll be celebrating two wins.
2: Hope so. Yeah, gosh, you need to get off back on the horse, all right?
6: Yeah, as I joke with some of my friends, if not, the dog will have to go into protective custody.
2: Please God, he won't have to. So enjoy the week, Donal. Great to talk to you as usual. Catch you next Sunday, please God.
6: Thanks very much, Michael. Bye-bye.
2: Good night to you. And just let you know that in the soccer match in Serbia, Ireland have scored 1-0. That's a penalty from Troy Parrott, and took a while for them to give it, but it looked a dead cert penalty, but they eventually gave it. No doubt about it, Mark.
0: Yes, Michael. Yeah,
2: it was a penalty.
0: Definitely a penalty. Troy Parrott putting it away. Well, the other scores at the moment are Norway have gone 1-0 ahead away to Portugal. And that's 1-1 between the Netherlands and Serbia there.
2: Any word from Wales? No.
0: Wales is still 0-0 against Denmark, the last I heard.
2: It's the yellow card for one of the Irish players. I'm not sure who got it. I think it might be Liam Scales. He's got a yellow card, which is always a worry. All right, so where are you going next?
0: Moving on to golf. And Liam Nolan secured his first maiden professional victory with a stunning final round of 65 to win the Abu Dhabi Challenge by 4 shots. The Galway men led by 2 shots heading into yesterday's final 18 holes after his wonderful 63 on Friday had him ahead of the field at Al Ain Golf Club. He cemented his position with a 4-under par front nine in the final round before keeping it steady on the backside to eventually sign for that 5-under par 65 on the par 70 layout. Finland's Tapio Pukkanen was in solo second place on 17-under after a final round of 67, while Matteo Cristoni of Italy was third, 1 shot behind Pukkanen there. Adrian Maronk held his nerve over a blustery old course at St Andrews to claim a 2-shot victory in the Alfred Dunhill Links Championship. The 33-year-old Pole, among the DP World Tour members allowed to play in conflicting LIV golf tournaments under the 2026 conditional release agreement, made the most of overnight leaders Casey Jarvis, seeing his challenge fade to finish with a 68 for a 20-under par total. Maronk, who had shot a 9-under par 63 in his third round at King's Barnes, made the fast start in the penultimate group with 3 birdies in the opening 5 holes there.
2: All right.
0: Padraig Harrington finished on 9-under par, 11 shots adrift of Maronk. He had a 1-over 71 in his final round.
2: Good time to go to Ian Neary, and we haven't forgotten about Luke Allen, but we do have, if we can't get Luke, we have Porrick's report anyway, if we need it, if we don't get Luke. But we want to go to Ian because it's half time in Serbia, and a good time to have a chat to Ian. Hello, Ian.
5: Hey, Michael.
2: Very well. My apologies, I overlooked sending you a text just to confirm as usual, but they'll be back. The texts will start flying again. So how was your week?
5: It was all good, Michael. To be honest, we thought we would have been up and running, but unfortunately we're not. So it will be next weekend, and we're just confirming the fixtures at the minute. So the tables are locked in, and we're just confirming the fixtures. So I was hoping to have them today for you, but unfortunately we don't.
2: And how are you? You thought last week you might have 3 divisions. Is that still the plan?
5: That's the plan. So yeah, we've 10 in the Premier,
2: yep.
5: 11 in Division 1, 9 in Division 3, and then in the youth we'll have 9 in the Premier and 6 in Division 1. So we're looking at 45 teams overall.
2: That's not bad, isn't it? Yeah.
5: It's good, yeah. It's grown, Michael, in the last 3 years since I've come on board. Well, yeah. Not just me, I'm just saying that the committee in the last 3 years, which is great. Football's booming, and that's what you want to see.
2: Yeah. And will you be putting them on the website this week, I think, or how is it looking?
5: Yeah, we've had a couple of technical issues with that, but we got the Facebook up and running again, and we will have it up on both as soon as, but it'll definitely be on the Facebook page.
2: It'll definitely be on the Facebook page, and you'll be kicking off Saturday, Sunday fixtures, you think?
5: Yeah, so unfortunately, there's LFA Cup Junior games, so there's three of them on next week, so we've 3 week old teams representing in that, so they will take precedent, and then the other games will be moved around then, but we should be up and running next week. But I can call through the three length of Junior Cup
2: games. Yeah, go ahead, tell us what's happening there, yeah.
5: Yeah, so Wicklow Town are at home to Fort Rangers from Kilkenny. Fort Rangers.
2: Yeah.
5: And Wicklow Rovers are away to Rosemond, Mulvey. And then St. Anthony's are at home to Cawtown Hughes, who'll be a very strong Wexford side. So that'll be a good challenge for St. Anthony's.
2: Yeah, well, and you will have news of those next week, as well as whatever games you get to play around those. Yeah, well done.
5: Exactly, yeah. And the only final thing, we had a pre-season tournament, Michael, called the Tommy Devlin Cup. It was just between 8 teams, two groups of four. And Wicklow Rovers beat Arklow Celtic yesterday 6-1 in Kilmack. And Arklow Celtic actually took the lead, but Wicklow Rovers were too strong for them. So it was a great day out. And fair play to the lads in Glencormick. They had the pitch looking immaculate. And it's great to have the Devlin family up there representing and handing over the trophy. So it was great.
2: Yeah, well, best of luck with your grading of the teams in Divisions 1, 2 and 3. That's always the problem, isn't it?
5: It is indeed, Michael,
2: It's part and parcel of trying to get it right. Well done, Ian. Yeah. Next Sunday, we'll be up and at it. Thanks a million.
5: Thanks, Michael. See you next week.
2: Yeah, good night to you. Good night, Ian. Mark Brophy.
0: Yeah, Max Verstappen won a rain-hit Bahrain Grand Prix, which was farcically delayed by 1 hour and 33 minutes after multiple cars broke down in the wet conditions before George Russell's outside world championship bid was derailed by a late engine failure. Verstappen navigated his way through the chaos to claim his first triumph of the year. Kimi Antonelli took second, with Lewis Hamilton completing a fine comeback drive from 18th to take the final spot on the podium. Russell had been running in third when he retired with just 5 laps left to leave his title dream all but over there.
2: All right, I'm not sure where we're going next at the moment. Are we taking a break? We're not taking a break just yet. We will go back to you again, Mark Brophy, for a second, yeah?
0: Yeah, just to on the standings at the moment.
2: So he's 80 points in front.
0: 320 he's got. Yeah. And Russell has got 236.
2: Yeah,
0: so it's
2: 84.
0: Yeah.
2: I don't see him being caught, I think.
0: No.
2: Lewis Hamilton?
0: Hamilton is third on 214.
2: Yeah, and of course the constructors is...
0: Mercedes well ahead on constructors, 556. Ferrari in second place on 405. So there's a big gap there.
2: Yeah.
0: In rallying, Elfyn Evans ended years of heartache and a quarter of a century wait for Britain by finally winning the World Rally Championship title with Toyota after a dramatic season finale in Sardinia today. The Welshman had been championship runner-up 5 times in the past 6 years, but emerged victorious after a final power stage duel with teammate Oliver Solberg ended with the charging Swede crashing out 2 corners from the finish while on course to take the crown. Solberg, the 25-year-old, ran wide and careered down a bank before getting the car back on the road. He still won the rally but lost the crucial bonus points on offer for the top 5 in the final stage there.
2: Well done now. Bear with us a moment, Mark. I'm going to Luke Allen. Evening, Luke. Hello, Luke. Let me see if we have Luke. Yeah, hello, Luke.
7: Hey, Michael.
2: Oh, very well. First of all, congratulations to Coola. You're in the county final.
7: It was a wonderful weekend for Coola. The immediate senior's put one there. knockout matches. So yeah, you've got to drag me out of the club bar there. That might be a slight delay. And
2: well, I'm glad I had you on Lemonade until the show is over. So
7: exactly, yeah.
2: It was quite a day for Coola, I guess. You now play Castle Knock in the final, because they won over Thomas Davis's 26 points to 3-12. And yeah. The score in your match, I didn't get that one.
7: 21 points to 17.
2: Right. And Castle Knock were in their first senior final back in 2016. When were Coola?
7: Coola's last one was 2 years ago. Last year we beat in the semi-final by Ballyboden. Yeah. 25. That was our only ever senior title, was won that year.
2: So. Yeah. 2 weeks' time, I guess, is it? Yeah.
7: 2 weeks. Sunday at 4:15, the 18th of October. Yeah, it was just confirmed earlier there.
2: Excellent. Well, that made up for your disappointment with Bray Wanderers. What went wrong?
7: It was a horror show in the first half.
2: Was it 4-1?
7: It was 4-1, 3-0 down at half time.
2: 3-0 down, gosh, yeah.
7: Yeah, there was an absolute deluge of rain, I think, just before kickoff.
2: It was a turbine night, wasn't it?
7: Yeah, just so it thankfully cleared up just after kickoff, but it was that was kind of symptomatic of Bray's first half performance. They were just never got going. Cove Ramblers, Bray actually, as it turns out, have secured the playoff place without results going their way on Friday night, but the Cove Ramblers were the ones who really needed to win to keep the playoffs alive for them, and it really looked like that.
2: But they're up to fourth now, aren't they?
7: Up to fourth, yeah, and they flew out the traps. Scored after 3.5 minutes, 3:40.
2: Oh, gosh.
7: 3:30, and then 16 minutes, there were two up, King Coleman, another one into the far post, and they got another header just before half time through Jordan Eddie Amy, who's a man in form. He got 6 in the last 10. So.
2: Yeah.
7: They were a much better team, well deserving of the 3-0 lead at half time, and then Paul Eklund made a triple substitution at half time. Young Brady Shelley came on, Ifeo Chara returned as well. But it was just a very poor first 45 minutes, and first battle hard in the second half. Scored, got a goal through a penalty from Ben McCormick, but it was Jacob Sternberg then who got the fourth goal for Cove Ramblers. So a better second half, but the damage was done in the first. Yeah.
2: Well, are you as sure of a top place yet?
7: Either in the playoff positions, but no, other than that, there's nothing guaranteed.
2: Yeah.
7: We're 5 points clear of the three teams on 48. So I think it's Athlone has to play long. There's a fixture there of two of the teams on 48. Have to play each other, so that's the only reason Bray are secure of a playoff position.
2: Yes, because Athlone played Treaty.
7: Yes,
2: and Athlone are probably they're on 48, yeah. And,
7: three teams on 48.
2: Yeah, three teams on 48, yeah.
7: But they're playing each other at some point in the last two games.
2: So yeah, Longford have to go to UCD, so yeah. Oh no, it'll be tight still for the top five, won't it? Yeah.
7: Exactly, yeah, and based on Friday's game, Cove Ramblers are going to be a very difficult proposition if they come up in the playoffs. Getting form at the right time, we spoke about it before, but the importance of getting in form now, like Bray are in the playoffs, but it's what position they finish.
2: Yeah. Well, you're at home to Wexford next week, and do they have anything to play for?
7: No, Wexford, unfortunately, they're out of the playoff running after Friday night.
2: Yeah, so they could,
7: So that's the only thing for Bray, and same with Finn Harps. Finn Harps won't have anything theoretically to play for in terms of playoff positions.
2: Yeah.
7: So that's Bray. There's Bray's final fixtures, but next week is the final home game of the season before the playoffs.
2: Yeah, before you head to Finn Harps then on the 16th. Yeah.
7: Yeah.
2: Well done. Well, as all we can say is hopefully you get a result against Wexford. But as you say, you're in it. It's just a case of where you finish now. But it'd be nice to finish as strong as you can, because there's no easy games in this playoff.
7: No easy games. It's more so the home and away. If you finish second and third, you'll have the second leg at home. That's the advantage.
2: That's the advantage.
7: Try and get into one of those.
2: Yeah. All right, well, well done, and well done, Coola. Hard luck, Bray, but Bray back on the horse maybe next week against Wexford. That's a quarter eight in the Carlisle grounds for everybody listening tonight. Get down there and support the lads if you can. Luke, thanks a mil.
7: Thanks very much, Michael.
2: You can now go back and have an alcoholic, and thanks for staying off the beer till now.
7: Much appreciated, Michael. Talk to you soon.
2: Thanks. Good night, Luke. Suspjog. Back in the rush, a couple of moments.
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2: 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Michael Sargent here. We're going pitch and put next to hear news of the Schools All-Ireland. They were in Lakeside and Tip on Thursday, and then Breed Brophy had the Shortgrass Classics at Garvan, Royston, St. Bridget's and Poolofuka Saturday, Sunday. John Manning should have news of how things have gone. Evening, John.
9: A very good evening to you, Michael, and what a great day we had in Lakeside and Templemore on Thursday for that All-Ireland Schools final. A bit windy, I suppose, so scores a bit higher than typical. And two brilliant performances by two Leinster colleges, but in the end, victory went to Colossian Creveen. That's in Fermoy, County Cork. Killian Corcoran shot 104 for Colossian Creveen. Jack Murphy, 107. Joshua Hearn, 112. Total of 323. That gave them a four-stroke victory over Patrician College from Newbridge, for whom Harry Tiernan shot 106, Conor Crudden 109, and Dunica Lally 112 for their 327 total. It's the best performance by Patrician College in the history of the All-Ireland Schools, so well done to them. And coming in third place were St. Kieran's College from Kilkenny. Harry Kincannon was rounding 104 for St. Kieran's, Jack McShane 107, Aidan O'Connell 120 for their 331 total. And that exact same team, Harry Kincannon, Jack McShane and Aidan O'Connell, they finished second for St. Kieran's College Kilkenny last year, so that's quite a feat in itself. And Harry Kincannon was declared the individual winner. His 104 was slightly better on the back 18 tiebreaker from Killian Corcoran from Colossian Creveen, so another Leinster victory there. Colossian were from Mullingar, they finished in 7th, and Newbridge College finished in 10th place. Out in Galicia then, Michael, this weekend we had some Irish pairs participating in the Invitational Pairs Tournament. None of them got on the overall winning podium, but there were two wins. PJ O'Mara and Paul Montague there from Glenville and Talla. They were runners-up in Category 2. That's created for those pairs not in the top 20 after the 36 holes on Saturday. And they shot 158 to finish four strokes behind a Galician team. Having completed the tournament in overall 14th place, Phil Maher and Roy Gilmore, they're another Glenville Talla pairing, they won the award for the best Irish pair on 157. The short grass is over, Michael. It was played in excellent weather conditions. I gather everybody enjoyed it. We won't have results on that till next week, but looking back at some of the highlights from the Grip Classic, that's the equivalent one that happened in Dublin last weekend. It's well done for the overall net to the Lucan P team. It's a husband, wife and son team. Damien Creevy, his son Nicky and his wife Orla, they shot 99. They won by two shots from the Glenville S team, Henry Murphy, Catherine Fox and Eileen Cousins, who shot 101. And overall net third place went to another Glenville team, Glenville L, Thomas Egan, Shane Murphy and Deirdre Egan, 103. They got there on the back nine's tiebreaker from an RGSC team of Paddy O'Connor, Kathleen Weaver and Sabrina Ritchie. In the gross, then it was a win for an excellent Lucan G team of Christopher Gallagher, Tony Dunn, Gary Ryan. They shot 121. They just got there on, again, the back nine's tiebreaker from an amalgam team, Evan Carey of Castletown, Paul O'Rourke of Dunshaughlin and David Campbell from Trim. They were also in 121. And overall, gross third went to another amalgam team, Justin McKeown from Poolofuka, John Kelly of Atgarvan, Anthony Mahoney from St. Bridget's. They shot 122. They got there on the back nine tiebreaker as well from a Glenville N team of Graham Flanagan, James Byrne and Julian Kelly. Mentioned two other excellent Kildare performances in that Grip Classic. St. Bridget's A, that's Ben Phelan, Catherine Dillon and Ian Dillon. They shot 133 to win the mixed overall gross. And in the course prize at Glenville, the net winners were St. Bridget's B. That's David Byrne, William Byrne and Tom Hughes. So well done to all of them.
2: Well done. And still going. Where are you heading now next week, John?
9: Southwest to Tralee next weekend, Michael. It's the All-Ireland Scotch Foursomes Finals. We've got the mixed on Saturday, 55 pairs in that, and 72 pairs then in the non-mixed on Sunday, both in Tralee.
2: That's the All-Ireland, what did you say, John?
9: Scotch Foursomes Final.
2: Yeah, so you better explain that to our listeners, Scotch Foursomes. I know you have before, but just remind them.
9: Teams of two both players pitch off the tee, they select the ball in the best position and play alternately from there, with the second shot being played by the person whose tee shot has not been selected, and then alternately from there in.
2: All right, so yeah, both tee off, but you only play one ball after that first tee
9: one
2: off.
9: One ball after that, yeah. So scoring can be quite low on it. So Tralee's in good shape. It's been moved, actually, from Castle Island. It was going to be in Castle Island, but Castle Island suffered with their course during the year, so it switched to Tralee. So I'm looking forward to that. It's always an excellent day out in Tralee.
2: All right, we'll have a nice trip south. Thanks, John.
9: Pleasure, Michael. I'll talk to you next week.
2: Yes, good night to you. Right, I think we're keeping going. We're going straight to Bill Porter. Evening, Bill.
10: Good evening, Michael.
2: Yes, you were in West Wicklow.
10: West? I was over in your place, Michael, and I called your house, and I was expecting a cup of tea, but there's no one there.
2: Oh gosh, I can't remember where I was. I was at the minor match, and I was at the Sean Duffy Cup final. Yeah, so I was out all right. Yeah, so apologies about that, Bill. Next time I'll make arrangements with you.
10: I've already I knew you'd be out and about with all the matches. No, we were in Rushbury House. What a lovely place.
2: And that's where they have Kaleidoscope, which now, in fact, has now gone to Glendalough next year. But it's been in Rushbury for the last 6 years. Kaleidoscope.
10: But it's a fantastic venue. That's the first time that it was ever there in the cross-country.
2: Yeah. It was given by Sir Alfred Boyd to the government. So it's Ireland property, like it's yours and mine. You know.
10: Yeah, exactly. He said, you know what, it really is a fantastic, and listen, Lakeshore done a fantastic job there. The guys met me there just after 8 o'clock there, and we were able to go in and set up, and the stuff that we had to get in, like the microphones and a bit different things, and the guys at the course, they do. But listen, they done it. But listen, we had over 400 kids there. Oof. You know, the kind of way, like, you know what I mean? So
2: how are you going to sort out results? You can't give them all.
10: No, I can't, but I can give you the first three.
2: Okay.
10: I can give you the first three. I can run through the...
2: Oh, yeah, take your time. I might have to cut you across at 9 o'clock, but I'll come back to you then.
10: Brilliant. Yeah. Well, we have 7 minutes, so we're okay. Yeah. So the winner of the under-8 girls was Creva Mulligan. She's from Renwood. Sky Harris from Parnell was second. And Malka Wilson from Kilcool was third. In the under-8 boys, it was Henry Armstrong, Lakeshore. Fiona O'Brien from Greystone was second. And Kayla Egan from Lakeshore was third. Under 10, Beckham Gore from Greystones won. Avi Small from Kilcool was second. Fionn Sheen from Lakeshore was third. Under 10 boys, Damien Spears from Lakeshore. Finn Daly from Greystones was second. And Rhea Quigley from Lakeshore was third. Under 12 girls, Jessica Place from Bray won. Maya Miskin from Kilcool was second. And Izzy Kilroy from St. Bendix in Moore was third. Under 12 boys, that was a great race. Fionn Redmond from Parnell, but Jamie Santry from Greystones, and Fred Allen from Bray was hurt. That was a great race. That was under 14 girls, Kira Faye from Kilcool, Louise Martin from Parnell, and Julianne Buck from Parnell. They were second and third. Under 14 boys, David Sheen, that was a great race as well, between David Sheen and Oisin Kelly from Renwood, and Ronan Gerty from Greystones. That was a great race there. Hope Dunis, which is Rosie McGilligan's daughter, she put down the boot from 12 goals. She really was a fantasy, was in good shape. So Hope Dunis winning the under 16 girl. Ola Cole Garcia from Bray, she was second, and Summer Fitzsimon from Inverdee was third. Daniel Clark from Inverdee won the under 16 boys from Owen O'Reilly, St. Bendix Livermore, and Ben Moore from St. Bendix Livermore as well. Under 18 girls, Lara Buck won. Parnell, Lady Dixon from Parnell was second. Eva Lane from Inverdee was third. James Foote, like James, ran 15:35. Nobody was going to beat him today. James Foote from Brave Runners winning the under 18 boys. Morgan Dustin from Kilcool was second. And John Scudder from Brave Runners was third. They also, because they're under 18 and the junior race is in it, Lara Buck also won the junior race. Layla was second. Eva was third. The same as Jane Pro as well. There's an under 18 race and there is also a junior race as well. So under 18 junior race is from when you're over 16 and under 20 you can run junior. Just on to the novice lady. So local lady, Niamh Brophy, Lakeshore and all, put down the boot from the word go. No one, Niamh is a great, like she really was in great shape. So Niamh Brophy winning her first novice cross country. Emily Kane from Bray Runners for second, and Lisa Byrne from Kilcool, who won the 30k actually last week in the in their Eco Trail. Great race in the novice men. That was won by Aaron Cullen from Glenlochbourne. Aaron's been in good form all year. Tom McCarthy from Greystones only got barely beaten. I would have thought Tom would have been when it came to a sprint, but Aaron was the man in form. Ben Bartlett from Kilcool, he was a third. But what about this in the team event? Parnell won the team event, Kilcool was second, and Bray was third. But I want to tell you about the team event in the ladies' novice. Parnell had 18 points, and so had Kilcool had 18 points. So what happens in a case like that, Michael, is that it goes back to your third runner. So Parnell's third runner was in before Kilcool's third runner, and that's how they declared the winner. So I'm sure you've heard that before.
2: Yep.
10: Then I went on to the men's team event, and Parnell won the team event. Kilcool were second, and Lakeshore were third. Now Kilcool won that team event last year, so Parnell were taken back to Cook. So listen, great day racing. Well done to Lakeshore. They've done a fantastic job, I have to say. Well done to Rathro and Malta Malta. Well done to all the stewards, and well done to all the athletes and all. Listen, it's like any sport. You're very involved in sport, Michael, and everything as well. It's very important that you have all these helpers and stewards.
2: And that makes it
10: work. In the course, because that is a big part of what it is, that everyone has to understand we won't be able to run championships without volunteers and things like that. And that's what's in every sport.
2: And tell me, where will you go next week?
10: So next week, we're in my home ground in Avondale. We go to the uneven ages, and we are going to the intermediate. That will start at 10 o'clock. You will be coming into Avondale before 9 o'clock, because that's the barriers will be lifted at 9 o'clock. And we'll be in Avondale for the uneven ages and the intermediate women and men. So that's in Avondale next Sunday.
2: Sunday. Well done, Bill. Have a good week.
10: And same to you, Michael. Good evening to you.
2: Thanks a mil. Bill Porter over all the news. Right, we're right on time. Suspjog.
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0: you're welcome back to East Coast FM Sunlight Sport. We'll be going to Camogie in just a moment with Leanne Lifley, because a big weekend next week for Camogie. It was ladies football this week, and we'll be talking to Eddie and Dominic about that later on. But Leanne will be with us now to tell you all about what's happening in Camogie next week. Jerry Russell tell us what happened in the Midlands. Dave Murray has news of the Carnew game today, and then we have the ladies football about 9:30. Mark Brophy.
1: Yes, Mike. The game Israel and Ireland is 1-1 now.
0: All right.
1: Israel equalised early second half. News of the darts, actually, in Gerwyn Price is 3-1 up against Luke Humphreys in the final of the World Grand Prix in Leicester. Yeah. He was 3-0 up. Humphreys has just pulled back a set. Moving on to basketball, and holders Trinity Meteors got back to where they left off in Domino's WSL, beating career decisions UCC Glanmire 65-63. The game was decided in the final minute of play, with Emily Jenkins levelling the game at 61-all with a deep three, before Morgan Lenehan converted two free throws to give the lead back to Meteors. Jenkins danced past the Meteors defence to level the game again with a mid-range jumper, but it was Irish international Hazel Finn who won the game with 7 seconds left on the clock there. A Ballincollig continued from where they left off in the Domino's MSL and took a two points on the road against Limerick Celtics. New signing Jay Buckley opened his Ballincollig account in style with 23 points, but it was Celtics' Peter Turay who stole the show with his 16 points and 17 rebounds. Ballincollig took a 7-point lead in the final in the first quarter, a deficit that was too large for the home side to claw back, as they continued to maintain their lead all the way through to the final seconds. Limerick Celtics looks to have Ballincollig on the ropes in the final quarter, as they outscored the previous Domino's MSL winners by 19-12. But Alejandro Bellaver had a three-pointer, and Buckley's converted free throw sent Ballincollig over the line there.
0: Well done.
1: Moving on to tennis, and Novak Djokovic battled back from a set down to defeat top seed Alexander Zverev and book his place in the China Open semi-finals. The 39-year-old Serbian triumphed 4-6, 6-4, 6-4 against world number 2 Zverev and will play Daniel Medvedev in the last four. Djokovic's victory over Zverev denied the German's quest to finish the year as the world's number 1 ranked player. Also, world number 2 Arina Sabalenka followed Elena Rybakina out of the door at the China Open, as she fell to a surprise defeat by 34th ranked Nicola Bartonkova. It came a day after top seed Rybakina, who defeated Sabalenka in last month's US Open final and replaced the Belarusian at the top of the rankings, was knocked out by Armenian world number 18 Alina Chareva.
0: Bit of a surprise
1: In news of the Dublin Marathon,
0: I think the price is going up.
1: From €110 to €130. Another constant at this time of the year. This year's race, with Irish Life as its main sponsor, will take place on Sunday, the 25th of October. Moving on to snooker. And world champion Wu Yi's defended compatriot Yan Xuyan 10-5 to win the Shenzhen Open. Wu, who had swept past Judd Trump 6-1 in the semi-finals, opened with a break of 117 and then 80 as he moved 3-1 ahead before Yuan, in his first ranking final, took three frames in a row. Wu recovered with two more half centuries in the last frames of the first session to take a 5-4 lead into the best of 19 match. Wu returned with breaks of 74 and 62 to move ahead 8-5. Another half century left him one away from victory, which Wu wrapped up when taking the 15th frame 77-45 for his first ranking title since becoming world champion there. In swimming, Olympic medalist Mona McSherry closed out the opening stop of the World Aquatics World Cup with bronze in the 50-metre breaststroke yesterday, while Ellen Walsh finished fifth in the 200-metres individual medley final. Yeah. McSherry leaves the Azerbaijan capital with a full set of medals after claiming 100-metre breaststroke gold and 200-metres breaststroke silver earlier in the competition. In the breaststroke final, just 0.08 of a second separated the medalists. Belgium's Florine Gaspard took gold in 29.75, with Russia's Relina Gilitsova securing silver in 29.81. McSherry touched in 29.83.
0: Very tight. Yep.
1: Walsh, who won the silver in the 200 metres butterfly on Thursday, clocked 2.0807 in her medal race there. China's Yitang Yu took gold in 20280, while the Netherlands' Marit Steenbergen claimed silver in 20509.
0: Well done, Mark. Thank you for that. And yeah, we'll go to Camogie next, because next weekend's a big weekend in Camogie. I said it was ladies' football. This weekend is a turn of the Camogie girls next weekend. And Leanne Lifley is going to tell us what's happening. Hello, Leanne.
2: Hi, Michael. How are things?
0: Very good. It's going to be a busy Saturday and Sunday, so tell us what's happening.
2: Absolutely. We have a doubleheader for Annacurra again next weekend. They've just come away with the Junior C and the Intermediate LGFA winners this weekend, so big congratulations to them. But they will be kicking off our weekend at 1 o'clock in Pierce Park on Saturday, and they'll be facing Kilteagan in the Junior A Championship Final.
0: Yeah. Is that Kilteagan's second team?
2: That is, yeah. Yeah, that's correct.
0: So Annacurra in with a shout there.
2: Absolutely. Yeah. And then for the senior game, then we'll be kicking off at 3 o'clock, and that's Knockanana, who are reigning champions, and they'll be Annacurra again.
0: Gosh, Annacurra ladies football and Camogie, they're putting it up to the men, aren't they?
2: They absolutely are, Michael. They're bringing home the silverware.
0: Yeah, I'll have to get on to the chairman, John O'Neill, about this. The ladies are putting it up to the men. Yes.
2: And then Sunday then we'll
0: so
2: see
0: that's
2: the
0: Saturday. That's Saturday. 1 o'clock is the Junior A final and 3 o'clock is the senior final. Good, yep.
2: That's correct, yeah. In Pierce Park in Arklow.
0: Yep, excellent.
2: And then Sunday we'll kick off with the senior relegation final.
0: And are you back in Arklow again then on Sunday?
2: We are, right. Yeah, all taking place in Arklow this weekend.
0: Good.
2: So it'll be go, go, go. And we've the refixed senior relegation final between Carnew, Emmett and Glenealy.
0: Yeah.
2: That's kicking off at 11 o'clock then on Sunday. We'll have the Junior B Championship final between St. Pat's and Arklow Rocks Parnell. And that's Arklow Rocks' second team as well. So it's great to see these clubs getting a second team out,
0: yeah,
2: Michael.
0: Yes.
2: 3 o'clock then will be a big showdown. That'll be the Intermediate Championship final. And it'll definitely be one to watch. Dinard Glen will be competing with against Ockram. So
0: that's going to be a long day. 11 o'clock, 1 o'clock and 3 o'clock. Gosh, you'll be tired by the time you come to talk to us at 9 o'clock.
2: I will. And you know, I'm obviously part of the squad for Annacurra in the senior final, Michael. So depending on how Saturday goes, it will depend how much talking I can do to you on Sunday evening.
0: You should be over it by 9 o'clock Sunday night.
2: I don't know. It's been, it's 1975, I think, since Annacurra brought a senior championship home.
0: Good Lord. Now Knockanana it'll be hard to knock off the roost, though, won't it?
2: It'll be a tough competition. It'll definitely be a game I would encourage everyone to come and watch. All of the games over the weekend. Like they're not going to be clean wins for anyone.
0: No,
2: it's going to be well fought, contested Camogie, and there'll be serious exhibition of skill and talent on display. So I'd encourage everyone to get to Pierce Park this weekend.
0: Saturday at 1 o'clock Annacurra Kilteagan, and at 3 o'clock Knockanana against Annacurra. Sunday Carnew against Glenealy at 11, St. Patrick's against Arklow Rock at 1, and an Ardagh Glen versus Ockram at 3 o'clock. Have a great week, and best luck with the preparations, Leanne.
2: Thanks a million, Michael.
0: And steady on next Sunday.
2: Absolutely, I'll be chatting to you then, and sure look, it'll be interesting to see how it all works out.
0: Well done. Yeah. Thanks a million for taking the time, Leanne. Good night to you.
2: No problem. Bye, Michael.
0: Bye bye. That's Leanne Lifty on Camogie. Back to Mark Brophy.
1: Yes, Luke Humphreys fighting back in the darts. It's now 3-2 to Garvin Price there. And moving on to boxing, and Belfast boxer and former European super middleweight champion Ray Close has died at the age of 57. Close, who turned professional in 1988, won the Irish super middleweight title in late 1989, a belt he retained over the subsequent years. In March 1993, he stopped with Vincenzo Nardiello in a bout in Lombardy to claim the EBU European super middle title. He is best remembered for his two titanic world title bouts with Chris Eubank in 1993 and 1994. His first bout with Eubank in Glasgow in May 1993 was scored a draw by the judges. The rematch in Belfast 12 months later went in Eubank's favour on a narrow split decision. The pair were due to meet for a third time in 1995, but the fight was abandoned after Close had his boxing licence revoked by the British Boxing Board of Control following the results of a brain scan there. Yeah. Conor Wallace took defending champion Ben Whittaker the distance in their IBF light heavyweight title eliminator fight and finished the stronger of the two fighters, but was beaten via a unanimous decision in Birmingham. Newryman Wallace, who has been based in Australia for all of his career, took perhaps too long to really get going in the fight, and while a dazed Whittaker was holding on for the bell in the final round, once it came there was little doubt as to the result. The judges scored the bout 117-111, 116-112, 115-113, all in favour of Whittaker, who will now fight for the IBF light heavyweight title there.
0: All right, stay with us, Mark, because we go to Jerry Russell. Evening, Jerry.
3: Good evening, Michael.
0: Well, things are hotting up now, I suspect, down in the Midlands.
3: Oh, yeah, county final times and dates now. It's semi-finals today, and I'll start with Westmeath. So, the reigning champions for the last 2 years, Castletown Gagan, were beaten today by Raharney in that semi-final, 123-119, and Raharney led by 6 at half-time, but they never looked in any real danger. And the champions, you know, brought it back to 3 points, but that was as far as it got. And Raharney last won the title in 23 when they beat Loughlin Gales, the team that they're going to meet in the county final in 2 weeks' time. And Loughlin Gales will be appearing in their fourth Westmeath Senior Hurling final, and they haven't won it since for the last 25 years. So it's going to be an intriguing final with these two teams. And I know the Gales beat Raharney in a previous round of the championship, only a puck of a ball between them. So it's going to be a hard one to call, but that's it. Raharney versus Loughlin Gales will be new champions in Westmeath in the hurling, no matter who wins it. And of course in Laois today you had Sook Ballacolla, the reigning champions. They were beaten by the Harps. The Harps haven't been there since 98 in a Laois hurling final.
0: And where are the Harps from?
3: Yeah, they're up and they're close enough to the, they're not too far from the Kilkenny border.
0: Oh, right. Yeah.
3: So, lots of hurling up there, lots of good players. So, they won by 2 points, 416-219. So, that final, that'll be new champions in Laois as well in 2 weeks' time. And but in Offaly, Kilcormac-Killahy, the reigning champions, they won their semi-final yesterday, went extra time, 134-123. The beat Seth Ryan is that great club in Offaly for years. But Kilcormac-Killahy are going for their fourth title in a row, and they are up against Ballinamere, a team that has Ballinamere Dura. They have never won an Offaly Senior Hurling title, and they beat Belmount, that was almost hoping to get to their first final today. So it's going to be Kilcormac-Killahy versus Ballinamere in the in the Offaly County Final, and that's in hurling. And of course, next Sunday, we see the Football County Final. That's between the Downs in Westmeath. The Downs take on St. Lomans. The Downs are the reigning champions. Lomans won it in 24. They beat the Downs on it was a finish level, and the Downs Lomans won it on penalties, with John Heslin scoring the penalty that won it. And John Heslin is bidding for his 9th senior county medal. The Westmeath star, fantastic footballer. So there's lots of big names involved next Sunday with them two. Lots of Westmeath players involved with the two teams. You have Luke Loughlin, you have Niall Mitchell, and of course you have Jonathan Lynham, and those lads, the county stars with the Downs. And then of course you have John Heslin, the big star for St. Lomans, and the two McCartans, the two brothers on that team, Sammy nominated of course for an All-Star. And lots of great stars involved next weekend in that Westmeath final. The Offaly Football final sees Forbann taking on Tullamore, bidding for 4 in a row. Forbann, the Belmount, the Forbann lads, most of them hurling with Belmount today, so they'll have no hurling medal to pick up, so they'll be hoping maybe to make the breakthrough. They're after being beaten in the last 4 Offaly County finals, so certainly they'll be hoping to overturn Tullamore and win that one. And of course you have the novel pair of Port Arlington and Courtwood in Leash. Courtwood, of course, that was beaten in the final last year, and they will be hoping maybe that their turn might come. It's going to be a good final. And I suppose the big game I followed yesterday was the Roscommon champions, Michael Pearson's. Yep. They beat Boyle by 5:22 to 2:27. It went extra time, and Boyle were hoping to get to their first, to haven't won a county title in over 100 years. So they were hoping, they were in seconds of getting through when Pearson's Declan Kelly, the 3 minutes of added time was up. The referee let the kick out come and be played, and Pearson's got up the field, and Declan Kelly, one of their forwards from a way out the field, lobbed the two-pointer, brought it extra time. In the first 3 minutes of extra time, Pearson's were 4 points up.
0: And that was it.
3: That was history. And of course, down in Kerry, it was that star Clifford again for East Kerry. Time up, a breach with mid-Kerry, and the East Kerry man, Clifford, took a way out the field, popped it over for a two-pointer, and they won by a point.
0: Yeah, and of course, next week, my own club, Blessington, are in the Wicklow County Final against Untoker from Roundwood. And, Gerry, it's the first time since 1984 that a Botnast team, a Rat New team, or a St. Pat's Victor Town team have not been in the final. Amazing.
3: Yeah, it's amazing. It's great to see the new teams coming, though, and playing in the final, but to see them win it would be great, too, you know.
0: Yeah, well, Blessington won it in 21 and 23. Toker haven't won it since 95, so there'll be a lot at stake for both. Yep.
3: Yeah, in Roscommon, then, Pearson's and St. Bridget's, they're the two heavyweights now in Roscommon. They're playing in the final in 2 weeks' time. Bridget's beat Stroke Town yesterday, 3:22 to 2:08. So that's going to be a novel pairing again. There's nothing between them lads down there in the west in Roscommon. It'll be a great final again. So, you know, there's lots of big games.

0: a 1 point win for the Rangers. In Carlow, Airog 1-7, O'Loughlin 1-15. In Cavan, Cucullin, Cavan 17 points, Kingscourt 3-13. In Clare, these are all football, Airog Ennis 1-20, St. Joseph, Milltown, Banbury 11 points. The other semi-final, Kildisagart 9 points, Kilmurry, Kilbrecon 4-22. In Derry, Ballinderry 11 points, Slochneil 2-17. And in the, that was a quarter final. The other quarter final, Sean O'Leary's in Newbridge 2-12, Ballaghy 16 points. In Donegal, Dave Connell 22 points, Glenswilly 19. I watched it on TG4. It went to extra time, and Dave Connell beating Glenswilly that Michael Murphy plays for. In Dublin, Ballyboden St. Enda the 17 points, Coolagh 21 points. In Fermanagh, it was Derrygunley Harps 23 points, and the Skilling Gales 1-15. In Kildare, Johnstown Bridge 1-15, Naas 2-17, Naas the champions. And Moorfield well beaten by Sarsfields 120-17. In Louth, St. Mochtus 121, St. Joseph's 8 points. In Mayo, Belmullet are out, they were beaten by a point by Gary Moore 216-215. In Meath, Summerhill are out, they were beaten by Wolf Tones 117-14 points. In Monaghan, in Eddie's home country, Scotstown 118, Inniskeen 3-9. And also Clontibret 219, Trua 416, Roscommon, St. Bridget's 322, Strokestown 28, in Tipperary, Kilashik, Kilcash 216, Lochmore, Castellina 118, Tyrone, Errigal, Kieron 19 points, Lochmore, St. Teresa's 113, in Wexford, Castletown 116, St. Martin's 412, and the other semi final, Killinearden 212, Chamalier 17 points, and they're all the football. And we're taking a break back with. Dave Murray and Eddie after these.
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0: Hi, East Coast FM, Sunday Sport. Going to ladies football, as I said, at 9:30, which will give us plenty of time for Eddie and Dominic to review all the action of the weekend. And Mark Brophy has a couple of things to mention. But first of all, let's say well done to Karen Yu and go to Dave Murray. Evening, Dave. Hello, Dave.
5: Hello, can you hear me?
0: Yes, I can. And I said, first thing to do is to say well done to Karen Yu.
5: Absolutely. Karen Yu overcame a strong Glenelly challenge today to secure the senior hurling championship for 2026. At half time, Glenelly 6 points, Karen Yu 10 points, and it finished 15-12 in favour of Karen Yu Emmett.
0: Yeah, I thought Karen Yu dominated really. Glenelly were hoping for a goal which they could never get.
5: That's right, yes, yeah.
0: Did you take that, Dave? Yeah.
5: The Karen Yu back line were very resolute on the day. Yeah. They weren't going to allow anything, Andy. But in fairness to Glenelly, I was suitably impressed with Glenelly.
0: Oh, no, they played well, but they didn't get the break they wanted to inside in the inside forward line. No.
5: Yeah.
0: And what I thought was there was a lot of freeze in it. Did you not think that?
5: Yeah.
0: I thought the game was held up a lot with freeze.
5: It was a very clean game of hurling.
0: Oh, no, it was fine.
5: It wasn't a dirty stroke in the game.
0: No, but there was an awful lot of freeze in it.
5: An awful lot of freeze, yeah. So,
0: anyway, you have the scorers.
5: We have the scorers. So for the winners, Karen Yu Emmett, we had Padraig Dorden with 4 points, Ken Cullen and Owen Kavanagh with 3 points each, Wayne Kinsella with 2 points, Tom Brennan, Danny Redmond and Fionn D'Arcy all with a point. And then for Glenelly, Michael O'Neill with 7 points. And then Sam O'Dowd, Warren Kavanagh, Alex O'Dowd, Danny Staunton and Gary Hughes all a point each. The man of the match there was Padraig Dorden from Carnew Emmets, and the captain, Martin O'Brien, picked up the cup.
0: Yeah, I

0: I thought as well, Carnew got a lot of their scores from play as opposed to Lenealy. Would I be right in saying that?
1: Yes, I think so.
0: No, but I think they did. So that was the senior. Well done, Carnew. They retained their crown.
1: And after a quite a difficult year.
0: With injuries and that. Now tell us, Western Gaels are up to senior.
1: Western Gaels are up to senior, and what an achievement for a small, I suppose an amalgamation of a group of clubs in the west of Wicklow. And, you know, they started out only a few short years ago, and here they are up to senior already. And half-time, it was Arklow Rock Parnell's 1-5 points to Western Gaels' 2-6 points. And it finished Arklow Rock Parnell's 1-9, Western Gaels' 4-11. So, fair play, man of the match, Tom Morden, who will be in action again next week with the Dunlavin footballers.
0: And yes, of course,
1: Conal Byrne picked up the cup there. Arklow Rock scorers were Sean Summers got the goal, Shane Mellon got 5 points, Adam O'Leary 2 points, Keane Doyle and Jason Breen a point each. While Western Gaels had Rory Martin with 2 goals, David Peppard and Tom Morden with a goal and a point each, Luke Byrne with 4 points, Brian Keogh with 2, Tony Griffin, MJ Morden and Conor Manifold were the other point scorers there.
0: Well done. So that's the cup presented to Western Gaels.
1: Yeah, and we will mention, now I just have the scores here, the Junior B final was played in Arklow on Saturday evening.
0: Yeah.
1: And that was Knockanana and Kilcool. Kilcool led 8-3 at half time, but only managed to score 1 point in the second half, and that was their undoing. Full time, Knockanana 2-9, Kilcool 9 points. Fair achievement for Knockanana there.
0: Absolutely, and I saw the senior hurling relegation playoff was Ockram 4-14, Avondale 12 points.
1: Yes.
0: In Junior D football, it was Tinnehealy 4-11, Kilbride 1-4. I think they were all the results of the weekend.
1: So we look forward to next weekend now, and the senior, we have the Junior A and the Intermediate football championships on Saturday next in Ockram. The Junior A kicks off at 2:30. That's Ballinacore and Kilcool, and we wish everybody well there. And in the intermediate final, Dunlavin, we mentioned Tom Morden, so several of those
0: they play Lara.
1: Will be in action next week. So they play Lara in Dunlavin. In Ockram.
0: In Ockram as well. Well done, Dave.
1: And then on Sunday, then of course, the Senior Football Championship final at 2 o'clock in Ockram. It's a standalone fixture. Ontoker will play Blessington.
0: Yeah, I'm keeping my fingers crossed.
1: You'll keep your fingers crossed. Now, unfortunately, I won't be able to have the Health and Wellbeing Conference in Croke Park on Saturday, so I can't go on Saturday, but I'll be there on Sunday.
0: Well done. Thanks a million, Dave.
1: Cheers. Talk to you then.
0: Talk to you then. Thank you. I think we're going to line up Dominic. Mark Brophy, you might say a few words while we're lining up Dominic.
2: Firstly, with cycling, five riders, including reigning world champion Lara Gillespie, will represent Ireland at the upcoming UCI Track World Championships in Shanghai, China, with racing taking place from the 14th to the 18th of October. Gillespie will now look to add more rainbow stripes to her collection. Having taken a bronze medal at the Worlds in 2024 and gold at both the European World Championships in 2025, this year we'll see the 25-year-old race the Scratch, Omnium and Points races. Gillespie has also had a good run into this championship, taking silver in the Omnium at the 3 days of Eagle track event in Switzerland last week. In cricket, former Irish international and former Ireland women's head coach Ed Joyce has been appointed as Cricket Ireland's new high-performance batting coach.
0: That's good news, isn't it?
2: Yeah, it's good news, with a focus on Ireland's men's senior squad and the male talent pathway. Joyce's playing career saw him line out for his country 151 times, scoring 5,552 runs at 40.82, with 10 centuries and 29 half-centuries. He also played for England on 19 occasions. In 2019, 1 year after his playing retirement, Joyce assumed his coaching role with the national women's side and oversaw a successful period of development and performance by the squad. He remained in the post until February 2025.
0: Yeah, well done. Anything else to mention?
2: India have won, beaten Pakistan in the Asian Games final. India getting 211 for 6 off their 20 overs. Abhishek Sharma top scoring with 61 off 28 balls.
3: Was Siraj playing?
2: Siraj wasn't playing. He was playing in the one day game.
3: What about Bumrah? Was he playing?
2: Bumrah was playing in this final, yeah.
3: Was he getting a red card, though?
2: No, he didn't. As I said before, neither of these guys have been charged with anything by the ICC.
3: Keep going, Mark.
2: Don't throw
3: any balls up. That's better.
2: No.
0: Mark, don't mind the interruption. Keep going.
2: Pakistan made 192 for 6 after 20 overs, finishing 19 runs short. Nawaz did get 96 for them, but it wasn't enough, and India win the Asian Games final.
0: Well, anything else, or is that it?
2: That's more or less.
0: You're
2: it,
0: done.
2: Yeah,
3: them two lads are as guilty as city.
2: Those two lads haven't been charged with any offence and haven't even been reported for any offence.
3: They were disgraced against England last year.
2: They were absolutely brilliant against England last year.
0: Mark Brophy knows his cricket.
3: Yeah,
0: there's no point taking him on.
3: They are throwing balls on, not balling.
0: He knows what he's talking about.
2: They're not chokers.
0: No, they're not. Mark Brophy, thanks a mil. We're going to take a break, I think. No, we're not. We're going straight to Eddie and Dominic to talk ladies football. And we have had plenty to talk about. Is Dominic there? Yeah, evening, yep. Dominic.
4: How's it going, Michael? Are you well?
0: Very well. You made it to your venue this morning after our chat anyway. So, and that was match 5 of that you were presented cups at.
4: It was, yeah.
0: So where are you going to start tonight?
4: We'll start, I suppose, on Friday. We had.
0: Is that all right, Eddie?
3: Yeah, I have the scores and all here. Yeah.
0: Go ahead, Dominic.
4: So, we've started off on Friday in Newtown with a very, very good junior C match. We had Aeroge and Anacora, and I suppose that one, Eddie, will give you the score, but that was a tale of Anacora winning by 3 points and setting up a chance for a double on Saturday when they were playing in the intermediate. So then on Saturday,
0: that's the score. Do you have the scores now?
3: Yeah, well, this game was the final score was 111-25. And look, I have to say thank you to Dominic. I'm the fixture secretary, but in fairness to Dominic, I know he's the chairperson of the LGFA, but he made Newtown available for this final after two teams agreed to play. And as he said in his presentation speech, Newtown were playing Ballyglass the following day in a minor guys match. So it was great that we had Newtown with lights and all. It was 111-125 as the final score. The halftime score was 1-8-1-1 a very tight game, but it looked like Anacora were going to go and played in dreadful conditions, Michael.
0: Yeah, probably. Friday night was terrible.
3: But in fairness to Aero, they came out in the second half and they banged in 2-2 within the space of 10 minutes. And for the rest of the game, it was just nip and tuck. And Anacora just were able to stay ahead with a couple of points there. The scores for Anacora was Nadine Fisher scored 1-2, Avine Arteryctic scored 1 point, Hannah Doyle a point, Georgina Canavan had 5 points, experienced Georgina Canavan, and Holly Bourne at 2 points. And that was their 1-11. And for Aeroge, then Kitty O'Byrne got a goal in the first 10 seconds to make it 1 goal for Aeroge. Saoirse Rogers got a goal, and then a 2 points from Leash O'Gorman. Gorman. Ellie O'Neill got 2 points and a point by Holly Sheehy to make it there 2-5. But a great game, played in dreadful conditions, but they both served up and in fairness to Aeroge and to Anacora, Anacora took home the spoils. But this championship worked out very well. It was a junior C championship for second teams, and the two best teams probably got to the final. So well done to Anacora. Hard luck to Aeroge.
0: That's Friday. Then Saturday. Where are you Saturday, Dominic? First up.
4: Saturday was very busy because we started off over in Arcombe, Pierce Park, Arcombe, just thanks to Eddie Tobin and the lads down there. Mr. Healy and those, they looked after us down there. And we had the Junior A final down there. And it was a kind of a novel pairing, I suppose, in one way. The Ashford team that had won the Junior B last year were making an effort to win the second championship in a row to move from Junior A up to Intermediate. And they were playing against the Clara team. Clara best Boston last in the semi-final, if you remember, and would have been, I wouldn't say favourites, but the beaten Boston last would have been very strong. And then Ratnew, of course, were very strong as well. Sorry, the best Ratnew in the semi-final, that's right. and they would have been expected to put up a good show. But in fairness, the Ashford girls came out of the blocks very quickly. It was a very strong showing by Ashford, and they went on to win. I think Eddie probably has the details on that. But a fantastic performance by a very young Ashford team. I was remarking after the game how young they are, you know, and certainly they'll step up to intermediate. Yes, it'll be a step up, but I can make the transition, you know. So you have the details.
3: Yeah, if you were Ashford manager or anyone Ashford, and you're talking about a county final, you bring your A game to the best game of the year. You probably brought your A game to a county final. You can't ask better for that. Ashford 2-12, Clara 1-6. Ashford led by 8 points, 7 points to no score after 15 minutes, looking really going well. Halftime score was Ashford 2-9, Clara 3 points. So looked like it was done and dusted. But in fairness to Clara, they put up a great show in the second half, got a couple of early scores. They got a goal midway through the second half, but we'd have to mention Lisa Doyle made a great save for Ashford to start the second half, probably kept the wolf away from the door. Niamh O'Brien for Ashford 1-5, Yasmin Bishop 6 points, Eva Doyle 1-1, Aveen Doyle 2 points, and Aisling Casey 1 point, and that was for 2-15. For Clara, Lauren Carter 2 points, Alana McCoy 1 point, Anna Cullen 1 point, Hazelbourne 1-1, Holly Ward 1 point. That was their 1-6. Interesting enough, then the Ashford team, Lisa Doyle, who is on our fixture committee, and Dominic knows her well. She was a goalkeeper, but her daughter plays corner wing back for Ashford. She's got six nieces playing on the field, and her two nephews are over the team, so it's a real family affair. So it's great for Ashford. Like as Dominic said, they're 2 years in a row Junior B. They were beaten in the 2024 final on a free kick shootout against Antoker. They won the Junior B last year against Kilbride. They're Junior A this year, and they're up next year in intermediate. So two clubs are up. It's brilliant for Ashford, you know.
0: On to the next one, Dominic. Where were you next?
4: Yeah, it was great. And just as I say, just the stewards that were over there, to thank them for looking after us. And then we went on for the intermediate. So the double bill over in Auckland. I'd like just to thank Mark Fitzgerald for his help during the week and setting it up, and to the GAA committee for releasing.
0: Tell us what happened.
4: Anacurra stepped up to the intermediate, and they were taking on St. Nicholas's, and it was again that was a match that was much anticipated. Anacurra, of course, had won the Junior C the previous night, so they had a chance of a double, and they were certainly in no mood to give away anything, and Nicholas has found it hard to gain the upper hand in it. Anacora won the intermediate final to move on to the senior next year, and it'll be interesting now in senior next year. They'll have Tinnaheady and a couple of other strong teams down around that, you know, Arklow and Patson, and you know, so we'll see how they're made up. But I think they're actually set up nicely to make the transition. Sometimes it's hard to make the transition from intermediate to senior, but I think Anacor are well set up to do it.
0: Yeah, so you have the details, Eddie.
3: Yeah, the final score was Anacor 1-15, St. Nicholas 2-8. It looked a bit like the Junior A final earlier on, that Anacor were going to run away with it. But in fairness, after picking up a bit of a lead there, Anacor, just before half time, a goal by Roisin Cahill, who played for the county this year, and then a point with 3 minutes of half time, it actually brought the score to 8 points to 1-3. So it gave Nicholas a foothold in the game at half time, and we did have a game on, but Anacora were able to keep the wolf away from the door in the second half, and just Nicks couldn't get that extra score, even though they created a lot of chances, just can get a few scores to sort of push on. Georgina Horn, she got 8 points, six from frees. Charlotte Doyle got 1-2. Sarah Doyle at a point. Doreen Killorn 1 point. Lacey Jane Shannon 2 points, and Danielle Shannon 1 point. That gives them their 1-15. And Roisin Cahill had 1-4. She's an excellent player. I think she played with the county this year for a while. Cuiva Flood 1-1. Sinead Flood 1 point, and Kira Sheridan 2 points. And this was, this was refereed by Ian Culbert of Rathnew. The senior the Junior A final was refereed by John Keenan of Ockram. I actually refereed the Junior C final. And in fairness to Dominic and the committee, they have a lovely commemorative medal given to referees for all the games.
0: Well done, and that was Anacora. Kerr are doing amazing. Like, they're playing, they're in two Camogie ones next week as well. They're doing
4: well. The amazing thing is that they only set up 4 years ago.
0: So they're doing very well. Then you were on to see if Kenny Healy could.
3: If you look at the Anna Kerr are a new team about 4 or 5 years ago, Ashford are a new team 4 or 5 years ago. So now we have two clubs who've gone to intermediate to senior in the space of 4 years. So just great work being done at these clubs.
0: Yeah, now you went on then to see if Tin Healy could make it 12 in a row.
4: Well, I'll tell you, it was a titanic struggle because Tin Healy, certainly they were put to the pin, but their collar, Bray came back to within 2 points of them midway through the second half, but they couldn't push on. And the reason they couldn't push on was that the experienced players in Tin Healy just pressed on the gas, and they were just able to do enough to stay away from Bray. 2-9 to 1-7 was the final score, but it didn't really tell a tale of the efforts that were put in by both teams. Titanic struggle, and certainly Tin Healy, they were worthy champions. They're an incredible team. Like, to win 12 in a row is just remarkable for anybody. And their captain, Eamonn O'Brien, was very emotional after the game, you know, in accepting the trophy.
0: And you have
4: wonderful champions and a fantastic team from Bray.
0: You have the details again, Eddie.
3: Yeah, as Dominic said, 2-9 to 1-7 the final score. Half-time score was 1-5 to 6 points. Bray really pushed hard in this game. And you know, I suppose, and look, I mean, anyone who watches football, a few little small mistakes by Bray and turnovers probably cost them scores. They really were battle hard. They were very, you know, sporting in all their efforts. They really tried hard. Bia Clancy, the goalkeeper, who pulled off an amazing save in the second half, tipped the ball over the bar for a point for Bray, and she pulled off another save and pushed it against the post. Two certain goals were pulled up. She's a fantastic goalkeeper. I think she plays with the county. She got a penalty as well as scoring, pulling off two saves. Ava Stapleton won one. Lucy Mulhall Rock, 2 points. Lucy back playing again. Laura McGrath, always you know, great on the free kicks, and she got two from frees and 2 points for play, 4 points. Sarah Bourne, 1 point, and to me, one of the workhorses around this field yesterday was definitely Amy Maher. She covered every blade of grass in Ockram, and she was involved in every tackle, every pass, and nearly every score made. So well done to Amy Maher. She was my player of the match, of watching the match. Uh-huh. Then for Braden, and Una O'Grady, she had 5 points, an excellent free taker. Laura Butler, 1 point, and a point for Carla Wasser. But then I suppose the wonder goal of the game had to be Katrina Smith. She ran, must have been 50 yards, bet about 5 defenders, and stuck it in the net. 1-7 for Bray. That goal probably could have pushed Bray on, but they just couldn't get the ball after that. And it was refereed by Brian Foley, and he was awarded with the John Birmingham commemorative medal afterwards. It's a lovely medal given by John's family.
0: Okay, we'll take a short break before we come back to Dominic for the next match. Back in a moment.
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0: Now, we still have a few minutes to go, so we'll go straight back to Dominic for the fifth match.
4: Yeah, well, the fifth match was over in Hollywood, and it was the Junior B. And strangely enough, you had Ballymount and St. Nicholas was playing in that. St. Nicholas would have played, obviously, the previous day, so putting pressure on their second team, I suppose, having lost the first day, they wouldn't have wanted to come away with a second loss. As I said, played in Hollywood between the two clubs, so there was a massive crowd there, and they would have been doubled except for the Western Gales were playing in the Hurling, but there was a massive crowd there from both teams, you know. So kudos to the spectators for coming along to support what was the best final of the weekend, I would have said. St. Nicholas's 1-15, Ballymount 12 points, but that doesn't really tell the story of the game. Two veteran goalkeepers, and I say that guardedly, Eimear Mighty, who you know, excellent keeper, and Jill Heasley, two fantastic goalkeepers, and both of them made incredible saves during the game. Jill, particularly in the early stages when Ballymount were pressing, was very solid under a dropping ball, and of course Eimear would be solid all the time. 12 points, as I said, from Ballymount. 1-15, the most important thing there is the one, because that goal, Ballymount were holding on with about 15 minutes to go. There were 2 point leads for Ballymount, and up stepped Leah Darcy, and we all expected this with the 2 point lead, she'd stick it over the bar, but she unleashed a rocket of a shot on the ground and it deceived the defenders on the goal line and ended up in the back of the net. Yeah. So that gave them a lead of a point, and the same girl, Leah Darcy, went on to score 4 points in a row after that. And it was just like, it was like the 10-minute Leo Darcy show. Yeah.
0: Eddie has the details. But before going to Eddie, because we're going to run out of time, I just want, we'll let Dominic go in a second, because I just want to mention, Dominic, that Wicklow LGFA sent their deepest sympathies to Margaret Allen and Treasurer Louise on the sad passing this morning of Margaret's sister Anne Leverise, Nia Cullen from Bexhill-on-Sea, formerly of Whitestown, Stafford-on-Staney. And we all know Margaret and Louise, so our sympathies to them, and I thought we'd mention before you go.
4: And if I could just as well, just on a personal note, just put my my sympathies as well to the Davis family in Newtown. Ginny Davis, who you might have known, wife of Pat Davis, stalwart over in Newtown, and she passed away yesterday morning, very sadly. But she was the life and soul of Newtown for a long, long time. There was a committee up there that used to run everything. So just to pass on condolences.
0: Very good of you, Dominic. Very good. We'll go back to Eddie. I've got to let you go now.
4: Just very quickly,
0: I just
4: have to thank Lucy Graham, or Lacey Graham from Anacora, who did the national anthems yesterday. Only a 14-year-old girl, and fantastic performance. And Teresa O'Brien, the piper from Anacora as well, led the parade, and just thank all the stewards.
0: Oh yeah, of course, that goes without saying. Dominic, thanks a million. Have a good week.
4: No problem at all. You mind yourself.
0: Thank you. Thanks a million for all that. Back to you, Eddie, for details of that one quickly.
3: That B-5 was refereed by Kieran Watson Botton. That's a brilliant game, and I want to thank Dave Tutty and the Hollywood Club for making the pitch available for us there. When we asked them, we look after for you. Halftime score there was valuable, 7 points. Nick 5 points. So the Nick scores was Layla Darcy 1-4, Ruth O'Reilly 3 points. Grace Parker 2 points, and Lucy Phelan 1 point, Katie Corrigan 2 points, Ella Lawless 2 points, and Cali Flynn 1 point. That was her 2-15. And then for Ballymun, Sarah Richardson 3 points, Maggie Morris 3 points, Sophie Mooney 2 points, and then points then for Poppy Cullen Dunn, Kira Mooney, Ed McGuire, and Sophie Mills there, 12 points. And then, Michael, moving on to this morning then, or today,
0: just a couple of quick results, Eddie.
3: Yeah, we have to mention this match, Michael. We had the first of all the under 14 C Shield. We wrapped up the under-14s for the year. Kilkenno beat Aero 110-19 in the final in Lara this morning.
0: Well,
3: but Michael, the match of the year had to be this afternoon, 1 o'clock today. Ashford versus Barton. This match went to it was 218-58 was the final score, and at the end of normal time it was 212-18 points. It was won by Ashford. A thrilling final this match was. The cup was given to Abby O'Byrne afterwards after a tremendous battle, and I'd like to pay tribute to Ken O'Brien, Gemma Healy and John Grenell, who were over this team, trained it all year. And a special mention has to go to Anna Grenell, number 6, and all the players are brilliant for Ashford, but she was playing number 6, a little girl called Anna Grenell, centre halfback. There was one ball at the end of the game, and if it bounced over her head, I'd say Botnus would have scored a goal. And you know what she did, Michael? She got a ball at the end of extra time, when the game was in Melton Pot, just like her mother played full back for Ashford in the junior A final. It was a brilliant performance by Anna. The rest of the players are brilliant, but I'd like to pay tribute to Ken O'Brien and Gemma and John Grenell, and also to Dean Mann from Botton Last for producing such a brilliant final. I thought last week Ratnew and Anna Curra was the under 14 game of the year.
0: Yeah.
3: This game surpassed it.
0: Well done.
3: And well done by Terry Cannon, refereeing.
0: Couple of results.
3: Well.
0: Minor Football Cup Division B semi final, St. Kevin's 9-18, Aero Greystones 2-5. In the C semi final, Carnew 2-8, Ockram 1-10. In the B Shield semi final, they've Owen Gales 2-20, Timofeinog 1-13. Junior D Championship, Tinnehealy on Thursday night 4-11, Kilbride 1-4. And wait, let's see. Minor Football Championship Knockout Cup Division quarter final. Ockram 11-11, Ashford 1-8. Minor Football Championship Knockout Cup Division semi-final. This was a great match. Yester Pat Dunn said one of the best matches he refereed the whole year. Michael Dwyer's 2-11, St. Patrick's 4-6.
3: That's our first final since 2014.
0: Patrick's win by a point. In the C semi-final, Newtown 5-16, Botnas 3 points. Minor Football Knockout Cup Division B Shield semi-final 11-3-8 on Toker 6-14. And in the A semi-final, Blessing 2-12, Ratnew 2-6. And Minor Football Knockout B semi-final on a Cor 1-13. 13 Bray, 5-12. This coming up on Thursday night, we have Junior B football, but I want to get to Saturday, Ballinacore against Kilcool in the Junior A football final, 2:30 on Saturday, and the intermediate is Dunlavin against Lara at 4:30. And where is it then? The next one then is on Sunday. It's the senior final.
3: 2:00.
0: It's at 2:00, Toker and Blessington.
3: Yeah.
0: Quick mention, I go up ready for some other things in just a moment. Just to mention that racing is Fairy House and Killarney on Monday, Galway on Tuesday, Navan on Wednesday, Thursday, Turles and Tramore, Friday, Downpatrick, Dundalk, Saturday, Fairy House and Ace and Cork and Cork and Ace on Sunday, Bray Hope to Wexford on Friday night. Ireland under 21s play England and Cork 6:00 on Tuesday, and of course the FAI Cup is Bowes against Waterford on Friday, Galway Derry on Saturday, Rugby Connacht away to Glasgow on Friday, Ulster home to Munster on Saturday, Leinster home to Cardiff, and on Saturday also Wicklow away to Athy, Greystones home to UL Bohemians. The Camogie finals are on next Saturday and Sunday, so get to those if you can. They're in Arklow, and Athletics is the in Avondale for the uneven ages. And I didn't get to mention much about, have you got much to mention there, Eddie? Because I got
3: we want to also congratulate Wicklow LGA and Dominic on a brilliant program.
0: Incredible. The Young Whistlers, 62 kids took part for the Young Whistlers, Eddie.
3: Yeah.
0: And then there were 37 teams in 18 schools in attendance for football in Bray. They were in 5th and 6th class on Thursday. 56 games. There was Camogie as well during the week. Over 160 girls from 10 schools.
3: Yep.
0: And lots happening in the national schools. Yeah. Over to you.
3: Yeah, well, look, Michael, next, we're back to the Premier League next Saturday. Arsenal against Leeds, as Mark said, Aston Villa versus Brentford, Chelsea versus Bournemouth, Ipswich versus Fulham, Sunderland versus Brighton, and United versus Spurs on Sunday. Crystal Palace versus Forest, Hull versus Everton, and Liverpool versus City. Who'll win that one? Who's going to crib over that one? And Monday, Coventry versus Newcastle. Then moving on to a few of the international games, which finishes up this week. Northern Ireland are at home to Georgia. Romania are home to Sweden. Croatia against Spain. I think Spain could be in. France are playing Belgium tomorrow, and Italy are playing Turkey. And then, of course, England are at home to Czech Republic, who we couldn't beat in the playoff. And Scotland are playing Slovenia. And this new Scottish manager, I don't think it's going to work for him. And Switzerland are home to North Macedonia.
0: And Ireland drew 1-1.
3: Against, it's.
0: And then in the Peter Lark, it was Darts, who, D-A-R-Y-Z, Darts, who won it for the, was the first coach in 50 years to win back-to-back. And not since Vince O'Brien had alleged, and Leinster Pickett back in 77 and 78 has that happened. So, and of course, both the O'Briens, Joseph and Aidan, both had a winner there as well.
3: Yeah, and we play Austria away the 14th of November, and then we're home the following Tuesday to Kosovo.
0: And Austria away won't be easy.
3: We'll probably end up relegated into the sea again.
0: Oh no, don't say that. Yeah. Mark Brophy, thanks a mil. Alec, thanks a mil. Eddie, thanks a mil. Yeah, and all our consumers.
3: Next Sunday.
0: All our consumers, yes, and fingers crossed, Blessing against Redwood. Well, best of Redwood.
3: And Talker haven't won it since 1995.
0: Correct.
3: And Blessing haven't won a few since.
0: Yeah. Michael Sargent, East Coast FM Sport. Be a shock and untuck savolt a grave. Talk to you next week.
3: Good night.
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Emile Nigid Nocha Hain, Hussian Thurs, Blood, Sugar, Sex, Magic, Le Red Hot Chili Peppers, August Taku, O Smashing Pumpkins, August Pearl Jam.

It's Air 4 Míle Níge Seachta Dó, Rugga Marshall Mathers, a.k.a. Eminem, in Missouri, America. Vila is the dough, Formos and Tauron, the ketchup song, O Last Ketchup, August Kuishe in St. Kate's Buttes de Kyortache, San Braton. That's Crack August Kyol on East Coast FM.

Hi, I'm Anna O'Flanagan, and here's your 60-second good life tip for East Coast FM. Do you ever feel really angry, but you're afraid to express it because you don't want to hurt other people's feelings? Or do you ever lash out later at the wrong person or the poor dog? Well, suppressed anger and misdirected anger can have very negative consequences both for you and for those around you. I'm not suggesting that you go around attacking all around you because their tea slurping annoys you or their jumper is too bright. But appropriate release of anger is not only a useful but an important part of keeping your head. Suppressing anger can lead to all sorts of symptoms, from headaches and ulcers to phobias and compulsions. So what do you do? Well, firstly, you need to realise that the feeling of anger is okay. It's aggression that can be threatening. Anger can actually be expressed appropriately. If you feel too angry to talk, try pounding a pillow with a tennis racket, throwing eggs at a wall, or screaming within the confines of a car. Whatever does it for you. When you've calmed down, it could be time to talk in a respectful but clear way so that the other person knows exactly where you stand. It can be difficult at first, but can really improve your health in the long run. I'm Anna O'Flanagan for East Coast FM.

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1: That photo has gone viral and that will go down in history, that photo. 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

Hi, I'm Anna O'Flanagan, and here's your 60-second good life tip for East Coast FM. Are you always rushing around? Do you get really impatient in supermarket queues? Do you ever get accused of interrupting people? Well, maybe you're a type A personality. Two cardiologists called Friedman and Roseman came up with two categories of people. Type A's, who tend to be more rushed and aggressive, and type B's, who tend to be more laid back. Most people are a combination of both, but Friedman and Roseman reckon that those who lean more towards the type A behaviours are more prone to stress, and therefore more prone to heart failure. Scary, but true. So next time you feel yourself getting wound up about a slow driver, a game of cards, or arguing over nothing, think again, take a step back, and put it into perspective. It just may save your life. I'm Anna O'Flanagan for East Coast FM.

0: 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Feel good music to lift your mood, traffic updates to keep you moving across County Wicklow on the M50, M11, N81 and beyond. 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

Hi, I'm Anna O'Flanagan, and here's your 60-second good life tip for East Coast FM. 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Do you find although you do very little exercise, you still get a stiff neck, sore back, or tight shoulders? Well, our sedentary lifestyles don't help. Going from the bed to the car to the desk to the car to the couch is not the way we were meant to live. Our bodies don't tolerate inactivity for long before it starts to remind us that we need to move. Our day needs to be broken up so that you're never hunched over a computer, sitting in traffic, or lying awkwardly on the couch for too long. One way to do this is to stretch. Try this one with me now. First of all, take a big stretch. Tighten your arms and pull them back so that you stretch your chest and your shoulders. Stretch and tighten your legs at the same time by pulling your toes up towards you and then pushing them out straight. In reality, that takes all of about 20 seconds. And it's just one of the many exercises you could try throughout the day to interrupt that cycle of inactivity that leaves you stiff. If you do these simple stretches regularly, you'll find that you have more energy, better concentration, and less aches and pains. It's definitely worth a try. Always consult with a relevant professional before you try any new movement. I'm Anna O'Flanagan for East Coast FM.

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4: It's 6 o'clock. Good morning. I'm Cameron Clark. Teachers who are members of the ASTI and INTO are to begin industrial action from today. It's the latest move in a widespread dispute over a failure so far to agree a new public sector pay deal. The initial phase of action by teachers will see some not supervised children who arrive to school early or stay late. Union members taking part will also refrain from attending staff meetings and parent-teacher meetings outside school hours. Daniel Kinahan is due before the Special Criminal Court today. After being extradited from the UAE in August, the 49-year-old was charged with directing the activities of a criminal organisation. Our courts correspondent Frank Graney reports.
5: Daniel Kinahan has been held on remand at Portlaoise Prison since he was brought back to Ireland on the 9th of August. A major security operation will be rolled out if he attends today in person, including a heavily protected prison transfer and an armed guard presence at the courthouse. On what is the first day of the new legal term, his case is listed for service of the Book of Evidence, and if that's ready to be handed over, the court may fix a date for trial. If not, the case may be adjourned. Separately, a man is due to go on trial at the non-jury court on drugs and organised crime charges connected with the state's largest seizure of crystal meth.
4: The Court of Appeal in Belfast will hear a challenge later to a proposed Orange Order parade along the mainly nationalist Garvahy Road in Portadown. The North's Parades Commission approved the highly contentious Drumcree route for the first time since 1998. It was upheld after late-night court battles last weekend, but is yet to begin after protesters blocked the road. Yesterday, a member of the Loyalist Orange Men confronted police.
6: Having travelled the Garvahy Road, could you tell me what the situation is on the Garvahy Road to make you say to us that there is a situation on the Garvahy Road?
7: Currently,
6: it's open to the public and it's open to vehicles.
7: It's our police belief that in order to prevent the breach of the peace for any hostilities, it's our best interest to keep our road closed to yourselves.
4: Ireland manager Hamir Hallgrimsson has acknowledged an allegation a member of his backroom team was spat at during last night's Nations League game with Israel. It's been claimed an Israeli player spat at an Irish coach as the two sides went into their respective dressing rooms at halftime last night. The controversial game finished 1-1 in Serbia, and Ireland's manager refused to comment on the allegation. He did praise the conduct of his players during the two fixtures against Israel.
8: I felt like they were trying to intimidate us from kickoff, but I give a lot of credit to the players to keep calm. Could have been a game of yellow, red cards, but we were composed, the players were composed, and they did well in controlling emotions.
4: Childcare providers are warning services could close and the number of places could be cut unless the government funds the cost of running them. The Federation of Early Childhood Providers says services are at breaking point. Although it backs the government's goal of childcare costing parents no more than €200 a month, its chairperson Elaine Dunn says her members cannot afford to take on any additional costs like rising wages.
9: What we're hearing is that there's a breakthrough for the parents with this next budget. But what's happening is that every year when the budget comes in, there's a breakdown of our earnings. Our margins then just keep going lower and lower and lower. And they've hit a point now where there's absolutely no way for us to meet any more costs.
4: And the Irish Blood Transfusion Service is seeking blood donations due to a shortage of stocks. Donations are needed, particularly of O negative blood, to avoid the cancellation of elective surgeries. Just 8% of the Irish population have this special universal blood type, yet it accounts for 16% of all of the blood issued by the IBTS. Sharon Ryan, Director of Donor Experience and Collections, is asking donors to make an extra effort to attend a clinic.
10: We're experiencing a shortage with our D negative blood types. So that's the less common types of O negative, A negative and B negative. We'll all be at less than 3 days by Tuesday morning.
4: And that's your latest news update. It's just gone 4 minutes past six.
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13: A mostly dry day with some patches of drizzle this morning. Brighter, sunnier spells will develop. Plenty of cloud about overall with patchy hill fog. Moderate west to southwest winds will eventually ease. Temperatures 17 to 19 degrees. All the latest Wicklow news now available on the East Coast FM website and app.
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15: It's Monday, 5th day of October 2026. 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

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Gavin James. Gavin Wigglesworth is real name. Hearts on Fire on East Coast FM. It's 11 minutes past 6. Monday morning, freshly squeezed. Weather-wise today, mostly dry, we're being told. Isolated patches of drizzle, but bright and sunny spells with a good deal of cloud overall. Temperatures 17 to 19 degrees. Surprising, isn't it, given the month it is, October. Yesterday was gorgeous. Now, there was a bit of heat in the sun. What's going on? And then, of course, you see numerous articles in relation to the imminent winter conditions that are going to make our way, or going to make their way, rather, to us towards the end of next week. So, listen, we'll see what happens. Enjoy the sunshine while it lasts. Must mention, by the way, Friday night, we were in the Lyrath Estate in Kilkenny. When I say we, I mean East Coast FM. We had a table there at the IMRO Radio Awards. And for those of you that don't know what the Radio Awards are, but what you think they are, they're kind of like the Oscars of radio. So, everyone from radio was pretty much there. I mean, obviously, there's a few notable absentees. I met Marty Whelan for the first time ever. Marty was inducted into the Radio Hall of Fame. Felt a picture of Marty tonight. I said, I've listened to Marty for years. Lovely fella, actually. Lovely. And our own Jamie Ryan here at East Coast FM was up for an award. Now, Jamie is a radio newbie. Literally, he's been in this place a wet week. Well, not really a wet week. It's a few months, anyway. But he has been doing so much work, you've most likely heard, on air here at East Coast FM. At the ripe old age of 23, he was up for an award. The Gay Byrne Newcomer of the Year Award. And the way it works is, there's three awards dished out. There's bronze, there's silver, and there's gold. And Jamie Ryan went and won the gold. He is the Gay Byrne Newcomer of the Year in radio. And that is amazing. A brilliant, brilliant, brilliant achievement. Someone so young who's only in radio a few months to win an award already. A prestigious IMRO Radio Award. So our congrats to Jamie, who'll be in here today, no doubt, at some point. Still feeling the effects of a marvellous win on Friday, like we all are, from being totally honest with you. I'm 45. I can't be doing that nonsense anymore. Benson Boone, here's Beautiful Things on East Coast. Four.

Girls Aloud on East Coast FM, that's Jump. This is Freshly Squeezed with Rob, Jean, Laura Wood. Hope you're well. If you're up and at them, we'd love to hear from you. Texts, WhatsApps, voice notes, all more than welcome. 087 77 11 103 is the number, particularly with your traffic updates. If you're stuck in a jam at any point this morning, do let us know and we will let the rest of the county know. Expecting a busy one on the N11 as per usual. Those come as well, your chance to win later on. Some money, cash money, no messing, in the voice vault. We'll also have a pop quiz later, the 1 second challenge we're doing on Monday. That's all coming up. The best music to start your day too. Here's Tame Impala on East Coast.

0: saw a funny clip over the weekend in relation to that song and how it contradicts itself. So it makes a claim and then it contradicts itself immediately. Words are so easy to say, followed by... Oh, that was funny. You kind of have to be there, I suppose. 6:27, news headlines on the way.
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0: Freshly squeezed with Rob G. Laura Wood. Weatherwise today, Monday, mostly dry, isolated patches of drizzle, bright and sunny spells, a good deal of cloud overall, and some patchy hill fog as well. So stick those fog lights on in affected areas. Just remember to switch them off afterwards. Temperatures in around 17 to 19 degrees. It's 6:30. Let's get you up to date with the latest from the newsroom. And John Hart.
8: Good morning, Rob. Primary and secondary schools are to experience disruption today. Teachers will begin industrial action. A new legal bid against the Orange Order March and the Garvahi Road will be heard in the coming hours. A hugely important election in Brazil later on today, which will of course see voting begin in due course. Daniel Kinahan due back before the Special Criminal Court, and almost 6 in 10 adults want government action to ensure the survival of the state pension. These stories and more in full at 7.
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0: It's Cian Ducrow, who hails from Cork. That's Who's Making You Feel It. Irish Music Month, of course, up and running here on East Coast FM. Details on that very soon. Some Black Eyed Peas and Gaga as well.
1: 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Egbonishtu, Angoch, Electrocution, a Heron.

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1: Well, if you missed it, our local hero has been announced. 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Tuesday's news before the 7 o'clock news this morning. 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
9: It's 7 o'clock live from the East Coast News Centre. Good morning, I'm John Hart. Teacher union members within the ASTI and INTO are due to begin industrial action this morning in the latest move in a widespread dispute over a failure so far to agree a new public sector pay deal. Edel Polly from the INTO says teachers have had enough.
10: It's a little bit of the straw that has broken the camel's back, because we've been asking for a number of things, including a reduction in class size, including extra supports for children with additional needs in our schools. We've been asking for a lot and we're not getting anywhere really as far as we're concerned, but pay is the last straw.
9: Daniel Kinahan is due back before the Special Criminal Court today after his extradition from the UAE. The 49-year-old was charged with directing the activities of a criminal organisation, Frank Graney reports.
11: Daniel Kinahan has been held on remand at Portlaoise Prison since he was brought back to Ireland on the 9th of August. A major security operation will be rolled out if he attends today in person, including a heavily protected prison transfer and an armed guard presence at the courthouse. On what is the first day of the new legal term, his case is listed for service of the Book of Evidence, and if that's ready to be handed over, the court may fix a date for trial. If not, the case may be adjourned.
9: The Court of Appeal in Belfast will hear a challenge to a proposed Orange Order parade along the Garvahy Road in Portadown. The North's Parades Commission approved the highly contentious Drumcree route for the first time since 1998. It was upheld after late-night court battles last weekend. Yesterday, a member of the Loyalist Orange Men confronted members of the police.
12: Having travelled the Garvahy Road, could you tell me what the situation is on the Garvahy Road to make you say to us that there is a situation on the Garvahy Road?
13: Currently,
12: because it's open to the public and it's open to vehicles.
13: It's our police belief that in order to prevent the breach of the peace for any hostilities, it's our best interest to keep our road close to yourselves.
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9: The Commission Investigating Historical Child Sexual Abuse in Schools has launched a public survey today to cover abuse between the years 1927 and 2013. Survivors can take part, or a family member on their behalf. Teachers, former pupils and others with knowledge of abuse or concerns can also take part. It's now online at commissionofinvestigation.ie. A paper copy can be requested. And the race to become Brazil's next president will go to a runoff after the leading candidate failed to receive 50% of the vote. The right-wing challenge Sancher, Flavio Bolsonaro took 47%, while the incumbent Lula da Silva was behind on 44%. Around 159 Brazilians will head back to the polls in 3 weeks.
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9: Gaelic Games, Carnew Emmets are the Wicklow Senior Hurling Champions for the second successive year following a hard-fought contest in which they beat Glenealy by 15 points to 12 yesterday at Echelon Park in Aucrum. The man of the match, Pádraig Doran, landed 4 points from frees. Owen Kavanagh also with a quartet of white flags. Michael O'Gonnell kept Glenealy in it with 7 points to his total. Glenealy chased a goal that never came though. They finished with 14 after a late red card. It's Carnew's 21st count senior title victory. The Republic of Ireland boss Hamir Hall-Grimson has acknowledged a member of his backroom team was spat at during last night's Nations League draw with Israel in Serbia. An unnamed Israeli player allegedly spat at an Irish coach as the two sides went into their respective dressing rooms at halftime last night. It finished one apiece. Hall-Grimson refused to comment on the allegation but praised the conduct of his players during the contentious fixtures with Israel. Ireland are third now in Nations League Group B on 5 points. Wales off the bottom of their group after a 1-0 win over Denmark. Northern Ireland will look to maintain their unbeaten run in the competition at home to Georgia tonight, and the Irish under-21s continue preparations for a mammoth game tomorrow in their bid to qualify for the 2027 Euros. They face England at a sold-out Turner's Cross in Cork tomorrow night, with the visitors already qualified.
7: We might prayerta and winchin. We and Tishke explash all in Eastern or nos ground with a raw snob drum a chaid maider. Achta isigot an mask on ashtuk shin din adrenaline agla schetamini agus brew. 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Acher air? Ugh. 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
9: A mostly dry day with some drizzle, short sunny spells, plenty of cloud overall, mild and humid with highest temperatures in moderate winds of 16 to 19 degrees. All the latest Wicklow news now available on the East Coast FM website and app.
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15: And me, Laura Wood. Good morning, how's it going? You're over it, but I don't know if Jamie is. A couple of bits on his desk. I don't know, did everyone hear, but we've a certain Gold Imro Radio Award winner amongst us.
14: Yep, what a legend. Only 23 is Jamie.
15: He's already got himself. He's a bright future ahead of him.
14: Absolutely.
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14: I'm sure he's well recovered. Like, he's only a young fella.
15: Yeah, you on the other hand.
14: I'm still not right. Just 7 o'clock in the morning, oh. I got back to my hotel.
15: What?
14: Just, oh man. Anyway, hi everybody. Shania Twain.

Hey everyone, it's Danny from The Script here. I want to say a big thanks to all the radio stations that are supporting Irish Music Month. It means so much for the Irish artists and songwriters to have their work supported in this very special way. 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

0: 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This is East Coast FM. It's Monday's Freshly Squeezed. Hello there.
1: Good morning. The script there, there's a story about Danny actually in the paper today. He's saying that he got married to French events manager NA last year and said that it was the first time he actually thought he'd ever been in love. He thought he'd been in love before, and all those songs he was writing about, he was like, oh, this is me in love. But actually he says he thinks it was that he was in love with her even though he hadn't met her. So he said, God help the music industry if she ever breaks up with me, because God only knows what I'm going to come out with. But gushing about his wife that he married last year and saying that he didn't think that he'd actually ever experienced proper love before.
0: We've all felt that at some stage when you finally meet your person. And you're like, I'm not saying anything derogatory about any previous relationships.
1: Yeah.
0: A lot of them were amicable splits and just we weren't right for each other. But then you kind of realise,
1: This is what it is, you know?
0: And then you think you know what love is until you have a child, and you're like, oh, this is what love is. I would literally die for you.
1: Yeah, very true, isn't it?
0: Come here to me. I'm off on them talking about food on the show, so let's continue, shall we?
1: Okay.
0: Because I spotted this and I thought, ooh, a cafe dedicated to crumpets is about to open in London now. I don't know about you, Laura, but I love an old crumpet.
1: Crumpets are nice.
0: Love a crumpet. So you'll be able to buy a selection of flavoured crumpets as well as crumpet-based dishes with sweet and savoury toppings. Sign me up.
1: Yeah, they're particularly nice when they're warm and you put the butter on and it melts through the holes. I haven't had one in a long time. I actually had French toast for the first time at the weekend.
0: I made French toast yesterday.
1: Yeah, and I was like, oh, what is there? There wasn't much left in the house. I'm going to make French toast, and I did, and it was absolutely meg.
0: I'll tell you what I did with my French toast, Laura, right? Here's what I did for the old kiddos. They enjoyed it as well. So I got my eggs, a little drop of milk, a spoonful of brown sugar, I got some lemon essence, I mixed it all together. Then the French toast is done in the pan. Lemon curd spread on top. A little light bit of lemon curd. Dusting of icing sugar. Here you go.
1: Go on, look at you.
0: Happy out they were. Happy out. Anyway, if they're opening a crumpet shop, can we please have a toasty shop? Just toasties. Specifically, I don't want paninis. I don't want wraps. I want it just toasties. And that's it. Just specialise in that. Have whatever amount you want in it.
1: I hear what you're saying.
0: But something like,
1: I like that style.
0: And coffee, of course. Coffee's a thing.
1: Weird stories. Roller coaster weather in Ireland over the next coming days. A near minus 16 swing on the cards.
0: Yesterday was 20 degrees.
1: What is going on?
0: Yesterday was 20 degrees and warm. I was on the Moor with the dog.
1: Yeah.
0: And I'm like, whoa. Wait, yeah. Like, this is October.
1: Well, you know Alan O'Reilly, who runs the Carlow Weather, who we Declan often speaks to on the morning show, has said the thermometer will hit 19 today, falling sharply on Wednesday when cooler conditions will set in with temperatures of just about 4 degrees. So it's going to drop from 20 to 4 in a couple of days.
0: Right.
1: And then pick back up later in the week. So it's a roller coaster of temperatures this week in Ireland, apparently.
0: We've been banging on about it for years. Laura, in particular, a massive fan. And it's now official. The air fryer has overtaken the

0: of microwave and oven to become our most used kitchen appliance. They're taking over. You may as well actually get rid of your oven.
1: No.
0: I mean,
1: you need it for like Christmas and stuff.
0: I use it for pizzas. That's it. That's the only thing I use my oven for. Well, I use the hobs, obviously.
1: I use it when I have more than people than, or, do you know what I mean? Like, if there's anyone else over from my family, I'd use the oven.
0: Oh,
1: you need it.
0: You have a social life.
1: Well, no, just family. My family. I hang around with them a lot.
0: You feed your family?
1: Yeah, once a week I feed some of them.
0: They're brave, aren't they?
1: And then sometimes we do swap out Sundays or whatever. But Christmas, sure, what would you do at Christmas?
0: I
1: can't cook everything in the air fryer.
0: No, but you know what I mean.
1: Yeah, but my point is you can't get rid of the oven because you need it for... I hardly ever use it, but you still need it for...
0: For bits.
1: For bits and bobs.
0: For the bits, yeah.
1: For the bits.
0: For once a year, then.
1: Yeah, exactly.
0: Or
1: yeah.
0: I might just do what a lot of my friends are doing. They're getting these ready meals from big stores. Now, they're paying like a small fortune, 150, 200, 250 quid for this full-on Christmas dinner. And all you have to do is heat it up. But again, you need the oven for that, wouldn't you?
1: I'm not saying, it just wouldn't be for me. Sort of like the having the bit of Bucks Fizz and stuff, sit chatting while you're doing it with everyone.
0: Stop talking to me when I'm cooking.
1: No, the prep though, like sometimes we'd sit at the table with a big bowl of spuds and just have the chats while you're peeling veg or whatever. Do you know what I mean? Take your time with it. Yeah. Anyway, that's just me. We're not mentioning the C word.
0: No, I was just going to say.
1: No,
0: three
1: I didn't.
0: Times. You did.
1: You brought it up and I just mentioned vegetables.
0: I brought up food.
1: And I also didn't say the C word.
0: You did.
1: Okay, thank you.
0: We'll
1: leave it there.
0: Someone get the tapes.
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1: So today, mostly dry. Isolated patches of drizzle, some brighter sunny spells, but a good bit of cloud overall. Highs of about 19. Many parts of Wicklow at the moment, it's warm, like 17 degrees.
0: Traffic is starting to get a little bit busy from Delgany, moving at the moment. It's actually busier as you head towards Kilmac and Bray this morning on the N11. For the moment, anyway, that'll be changing any minute now, I'd imagine. The main street in Bray is also a little busy this morning. One of the heavier spots is the N7 between Castlewarden and Rathcoole. Traffic bumper to bumper there on the M50, slow southbound at Ballymun this morning, and it's also quite slow from Foxrock Church through to Donnybrook, heading that direction on the N11. I'll give you more of an update in around 10 minutes, but if there is anything we've missed, get involved. Text, WhatsApps, and the voice notes 087 77 11 103.
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0: morning. Freshly squeezed with Rob and Laura, Monday morning's edition on the way on the pop quiz. We will play, as we do every Monday on the pop quiz, the 1 second challenge, where you will hear the start of a song, but only 1 second of it. Literally a second this morning. And your job is to identify it. Now, we do need both artist and title. So let's see who knows their music. We'll play the pop quiz very soon. I wasn't here on Friday, so I've got a very, very, very important question, Laura Wood.
1: Yeah.
0: Was the voice vault won?
1: No.
0: Sorry. So it'll be loads of money.
1: Yeah.
0: Do you remember what the total is?
1: 280?
0: 280?
1: 280.
0: Lovely. So 280 quid up for grabs this morning, and one little voice stands between you and that money, because we know that Katie Taylor's voice too, that's been guessed. We found out a couple of weeks ago that Christopher Walken was voice three. But who's the famous actor behind voice one?
2: Tough.
3: Sage.
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0: The man says tough there, could bag you the money. So if you want to play this morning, we'll do it around a quarter past eight. Phoebe, along with the name where you're from, please text or WhatsApp that 087 77 11 103. News headlines on the way.

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5: Freshly squeezed with Rob and Nora, Monday morning. Let's get you up to date with the latest from the newsroom at 7:30. It's John Hart.
6: Good morning, guys. Teachers who are currently members of the ASTI and INTO unions will begin industrial action this morning, so disruption is possible. Daniel Kinahan also due back before the Special Criminal Court today. The Court of Appeal in Belfast will also hear a challenge once more to the proposed Orange Order parade down the Garvahy Road. In the US, Donald Trump has found time once again over the weekend to continue his crusade on behalf of daylight savings time. He believes we should permanently move the clocks forward, in part to facilitate him playing golf late into the evening. He's become very frustrated by Senator Tom Cotton from Arkansas, a Republican who's held up legislation which would make his dream a reality. So he decided to share Mr. Cotton's personal phone number on a Truth Social post, inviting the great people of Arkansas to give Tom a call on his cell phone, as he put it. There you are.
7: Wow.
6: It's the leader of the free world there, lads.
5: Yeah, GDPR issue there, no?
6: Yeah. Republican Senator Cotton has overstepped the mark by in the world of Donald Trump, because he wants to play more golf.
5: Just when you think he couldn't surprise you anymore.
6: No, it's a daily occurrence. Yeah. The sheer madness of it on a daily basis. Just remarkable.
5: Oh, you're loving it, aren't you?
6: Oh, yeah.
5: You don't bring us an old Trump story, don't you? 7:31.
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5: Traffic quite busy on the N11 from Kilmechanic to Bray this morning. Fairly solid there. It's also building on the main street in Bray and on the Vivi as well. Lower Kindlestown Road and Greystones, another heavy spot traffic-wise at the moment. The N7 bumper-to-bumper there from Castlewarden to Rathcoole. And the M50 is quite busy southbound at Ballymun. Northbound traffic is busy but moving. Those are the hot spots. We'll give you more of an update in 15 minutes on Freshly Squeezed.
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0: 12 to 8, you're on East Coast FM. We close favourite radio station, Jeremy Kennedy there, and Giant. Wait, 1 second challenge, Laura Wood, are you ready?
1: Yep.
0: Wicklow, are you ready?
1: Yep.
0: Did you hear them all?
1: I did.
0: They're all ready.
1: Chatting through their ideas.
0: Mondays we play the 1 second challenge. It's exactly what you think it is. It's 1 second of a song, the start of it. All you got to do is tell us what it is, both artists and title. But bear in mind, you're only getting 1 second. Here's the 1 second challenge for this morning. Did you hear that?
1: Yeah, I did. It was bang 80s off it, is there?
0: Shh. Stop it. You're such a nightmare. Let me play my game.
1: It's not your game.
0: It is my game.
1: It's not your
0: game. It's my game. No. I want to stump. That's what I want to do. I want to stump people. I take great joy and pleasure in people not getting it. And you're like,
1: you bang 80s off it.
0: Anne Murphy, it's not Club Tropicana by WAP. Good guess, though. Spotted Adam coming in on the screen. There it is again. Man, now. What's that? Artist and title. We'll actually play it before 8 o'clock this morning. So get them in. 087 77 11 103. Sam Fender and Olivia Dean. Here's Rain Me In.

0: Sam Fender and Olivia Dean, there's Rain Me In on Freshly Squeezed. And the budget tomorrow, no doubt that'll be the topic of discussion on the morning show today and indeed tomorrow when we finally find out what's going on. Promises, promises and all the rest of it. Just abolish the USC, lads. Can we get rid of that, please?
1: He's off.
0: I'm
1: he's
0: off. I just want that thing gone. Mm. If they really want to help us out and throw us a few extra bob, how about giving us our own feckin' money back? Sorry, just, you know, just shouting out loud there. Sure, it was promised.
1: Talking budgets.
0: Ago. Yeah.
1: One thing you can do if you are on a budget and you don't want to spend as much money is cook things like porridge for breakfast. And I don't know if you've seen, but there is a porridge championships.
0: Beg your pardon? A porridge championship?
1: Yeah.
0: Go on.
1: Firstly, just tell me, how do you have yours?
0: Oh.
1: And do you make it?
0: Oh, like, I do make porridge. Now, I've been hopping off the old overnight oats now for a long time and putting in a scoop of coconut protein powder and letting them soak overnight. It's gorgeous.
1: Yeah.
0: I do love it. But if it's just a regular old porridge, I throw a bit of cinnamon and nutmeg in there, a few raisins or sultanas or what have you. And a spoonful of honey just to sweeten it a bit. Yeah. Oh, it's sensational. I love porridge.
1: Yes, yeah, so do I. I love it. My daughter made it for me the other day. I said to her, she said, I had a lovely breakfast this morning. And I said, what do you have? It was the weekend. I just come home from a match. And she made it for me with... So she got the porridge. She made the porridge, right? She made it with milk, not water.
0: Yes, like absolutely. Think, yeah, milk.
1: It's not, so like I'm not creamier. Into it. Yeah. And then she basically got yogurt... Greek yogurt, right? And mixed frozen berries into it till they were fully like mixed in, and then put a little bit of peanut butter in with that as well, and mixed it in with the yogurt and the berries, right?
0: And that then, went into the porridge?
1: Yeah.
0: Right.
1: And then she put that in the porridge and then sprinkled a tiny bit of granola on top, brought it up to me, and it was absolutely magnificent.
0: What age is Amelia again?
1: 13. She's mad for the cooking. Mad for it. Sorry, which is wonderful because it means I can get it. She can practice the dinners occasionally. But anyway, I swear to God, a little bit of yogurt mixed with whatever you're into. Like, I think she might have put a bit of cinnamon in as well.
0: Cinnamon.
1: But yeah, that's... Well, how do you have your porridge, lads?
0: Do you know
1: today
0: what?
1: Is the day. International Porridge Day.
0: I've got to take out the slow cooker. I haven't used it in a while.
1: It's lovely.
0: You can do porridge in that.
1: Yeah,
0: you
1: can, yeah. We did that a good few times. I left it overnight and then you'd have it in the morning. Mm. It's one of those. You just have to be organised, though.
0: So, yeah, my porridge, it smells kind of festive, actually. We're heading towards that time of year. It's going to get colder now, as you said, next week. We're heading towards the cool.
1: No.
0: But yeah, get it on. Yeah, I have the article here. A woman from the Netherlands has been crowned the world porridge making champion. Now listen to the thing. Her name is Gina. She won the golden spurtle. What the hell's a spurtle?
1: It's a type of spoon in what country did you say?
0: She's from the Netherlands. It was held in Scotland.
1: Oh, right.
0: 14 countries, 30 competitors from 14 countries took part. So she won it, Gina, from the Netherlands. She won the golden spurtle. 28. She brought her own water from the Netherlands. Water's water,
1: well,
0: surely.
1: Clearly, she doesn't think so, and she won. Her porridge must have been magnificent. Mm-hmm.
0: And to use the same recipe, which helped her claim her title in her home country back in July. Pinhead oats from a Dutch company, as well as a bit of salt. That's it.
1: Sorry?
0: Yeah.
1: That's it?
0: That's all they're
1: pinhead
0: saying here, anyway.
1: Pinhead oats and salt.
0: Did you not put a bit of cinnamon in there? No?
1: Salt is actually, my nana used to always claim salt for porridge. Yeah, it's a funny one. Everyone's so different. Maybe something's totally random. Maybe a recipe that was passed on for a long time with something other than any of the things we've said. 087-77-11-103.
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0: Ezra 5 and Memories on East Coast FM. Speaking of memories, a whole hour of them between 9 and 10 this morning on the Time Tunnel. Stick around for that. Now.
1: Just to clarify, that's this.
0: Okay. Yeah, that's just Laura's microphone. I was wondering, did you just... But really?
1: No, I didn't.
2: Oh my God.
1: On the way, lads, we're going to talk about a variety of things, including, and I'm really excited by this, wireless headphones are doing a... And wired headphones are coming back.
0: That's wonderful, but I've no bloody thing on my phone for a wired headphone.
1: Yeah.
0: Like, my phone doesn't even have the thingy now.
1: I know. Yeah, they're going to have to do that. They have to have USB-C connectors on them.
0: The headphones?
1: Yeah.
0: Can they do that?
1: Well, they'll just have to, won't they? Because what else will we do? Load of us who don't have it anymore.
0: Yeah.
1: Anyway, I'll tell you where it's all coming from in a couple of minutes. Right, chance for you to win this morning was in the form of this.
0: The 1 second challenge here was... easy enough, wasn't it? What were you thinking? You knew it was 80s off the bat, so...
1: I knew it was Madonna purely because True Blue was one of my first albums. That was the... And singing in the... Anything from way back when. Oh, I had one over the weekend. It made me laugh, you know. The song where she spells out the name Friends. F-R-I-E-N-D. F-R-I-E-N-D-S.
0: This is a Madonna song?
1: No. The artist that has that song. F-R-I-E-N-D-S.
0: Amy Stewart, was it? Yeah.
1: Anyway, that was on, I was listening to that and I was like saying F-R-I-E. Basically, I didn't realise that was the letters ever. I thought it was like sounds that sound like that. And one of the children was in the car and they were singing it and they were like, F, and I was there, oh my God, that's... And they were like, oh my God, your disorder is way worse than we thought
0: terrible.
1: It was.
0: I mean,
1: like, imagine. I just thought it was a load of noises, sort of. Not that it was...
0: Should have seen Laura during YMCA. It was ridiculous.
1: Exactly.
0: Anyway,
1: yeah.
0: Sinead Moran sent us a voice note.
3: Hi, Robin. Is it Madonna Holiday?
0: Is it Madonna Holiday?
1: Oh, God.
0: I played the wrong thing, but it's worked out pretty well for me. Is it Madonna Holiday? Yes, it is!
1: Well done, Sinead. And everyone else that got it right this morning. Here it is.
0: F-R-I-E-N-D-S.
1: Yeah.
0: Seriously.
1: Bad. Really bad.

0: There's Madonna's Holiday on East Coast FM. Wouldn't that be nice? Some people heading off for the winter sun in the next few weeks. Well, for sun.
1: Oh, it'll be lovely. Bit of winter sun. Oh, she's cool.
2: Oh, she's doing her whispery bits again.
1: Today it's already reached 16 degrees. So, and apparently for anyone that missed it earlier, we were saying it's going to be a roller coaster of weather the next few days because it gets like that. And it was like that yesterday. And then Wednesday it's going to go down to about 4. So we're going to have a bit of a roller coaster week of temperatures this week. Right, we were talking about headphones and we were mentioning USB-C headphones, which we haven't experienced,
0: no.
1: But they exist. Katie said she sent us a picture of them there. So we're all good for that, right? And Glendy has also sent a picture of a connection for her wired headphones. So there, your USB-C connector going into the regular one, right? But the reason we're talking about this morning is that wired headphones are making a big comeback. In fact, one of the main companies that people sort of follow trends on, which is Bose, they have produced these wireless headphones. And why have they produced them? Why have they come back? Well, it's not just a fashionable thing. People are sick of Bluetooth. And the connection, they say, is considerably quicker. As in, you don't have any sort of delay, no battery issues. So people were asking, they were like, come on, please, can we have wired headphones back? And they've made a comeback. And these ones actually look quite good because my big problem with wired headphones
0: is staying
1: in my ears.
0: Yeah, same.
1: But these ones have little hooks over the top of the ear.
0: They sound very comfortable.
1: Yeah, no.
0: Oh, I see what you mean. Yeah. Over your earlobe.
1: We used to have those ones.
0: Top of your ear, whatever that bit's called.
1: So, I love it because Bluetooth for me is just a bit. As like with my car, I have like this Apple CarPlay thing, and podcasts and stuff just automatically play when I get in the car.
0: Mm.
1: So I spent like a good half an hour at the weekend talking ChatGPT to talk me through how I can stop doing this with. And I had to go to shortcuts on my phone. I wouldn't know any, like literally any of this. And it's still doing it. I get in and it starts playing stuff.
0: Starts, yeah, same in
1: that
0: mine.
1: That I stopped on autoplay.
0: Spotify.
1: It's really annoying.
0: And it's very annoying. But listen, if that's happening and the wired connections are coming back and Bluetooth is kind of leaving our lives, I just hope that woman who does the audio has saved a few bob. You know her, yeah?
3: The Bluetooth device has been connected.
0: Her.
1: Yeah.
0: She's the same on every Bluetooth device I've ever had.
1: Yeah.
0: It's the same woman. You should get in touch there.
1: I got a different person the other day, but yeah, no, I know what you mean. Thank God, just delighted. See you, Bluetooth.
0: Bye.
1: Bye.
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0: So we'll come back on the N11, busiest spot on the M50 southbound at Ballymun. The N7 between Castlewarden and Rathcoole, and traffic is also quite slow this morning. On the M3, we're being told, also on the M1 heading towards the airport. More updates after 8.
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15: It's 8 o'clock live from the East Coast News Centre. Good morning, I'm John Hart. Members of the ASTI and INTO teacher unions are now beginning industrial action amid a widespread dispute over a failure to agree a new public sector pay deal. There'll be a lack of supervision of children who arrive early or stay late. Union members will refrain from attending staff meetings and parent-teacher meetings outside of school hours. The INTO's Edel Polly says teachers have had enough.
16: The little bit of the straw that has broken the camel's back, because we've been asking for number of things, including a reduction in class size, including extra supports for children with additional needs in our schools. We've been asking for a lot and we're not getting anywhere really as far as we're concerned, but pay is the last straw.
15: Daniel Kinahan's due back before the Special Criminal Court. The 49-year-old's charged with directing the activities of a criminal organisation. He's been on remand at Port Leash since August 9th. If he attends in person, there'll be a huge security operation involving armed guard. It's the first day of a new legal term. His case is listed for service in the Book of Evidence. If it is ready, a trial date could be fixed. If not, the case may also be adjourned. Elsewhere, in terms of legality or the legal world, a strike by criminal defence solicitors will step up today with the new legal term. The dispute over criminal legal aid began when the Minister for Justice, Jim O'Callaghan, replaced a per-appearance fee with a flat rate in July, prompting hundreds of solicitors across Wicklow and elsewhere to withdraw services. A partner in Ferry Solicitors, Tony Collier, says it will cause huge disruption to the legal system as the new term kicks in later on this morning.
17: And most importantly, the most affected stakeholders in the criminal justice system will be the victims of crime who won't have their cases heard. Accused persons who've pled not guilty want their day in court. Those cases won't be heard. There's a lot of frustration among judiciary, court services, Gardaí. Juries will turn up for court today and they'll be sent home. So it's an enormous inconvenience.
5: 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Keeping Wicklow connected.
15: And childcare providers in Wicklow are warning measures to cut parents' bills will fall short unless the funding gap between services is tackled in the budget. Childhood Services Ireland, which represents providers, says there are 161 registered childcare services across Wicklow. It says those operating under historically low fee limits are at a disadvantage to higher charging operators, creating what it calls an uneven playing field. Its director, Stephanie Roy, says restricted revenue is limiting providers' ability to pay and keep staff members to meet rising costs, which would put the quality of care at risk.
18: 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As a provider's ability to absorb costs increasing, operational costs diminishes, that can have a potential knock-on effect on quality. We definitely want to see strong investment through the National Child Care Scheme, support parents through core funding to support providers.
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15: Gaelic Games, Carnew Emmets are the Wicklow Senior Hurling Champions for the second successive year, having beaten Glenealy yesterday at Echelon Park in Aucrum by 15 points to 12 in a very tightly contested final. Man of the match, Pádraig Doran, with four crucial points from frees, a similar amount from play from Owen Kavanagh. Michael O'Gonnell kept Glenealy into the match with 7 points in all. Glenealy chased a goal that never came. They ultimately finished with 14 men following a late dismissal as Carnew secured a 21st senior crown. Hey, Mel, Niall Grimson is calling on UEFA to keep Ireland and Israel apart in the future after a 1-1 draw in the Nations League last night. Ireland, of course, took the lead in the first half through Troy Parrott. Israel came back into the game. A poor second half. The match played despite huge protests from pro-Palestinian groups in Ireland. The second meeting in a week between the various sides. Ireland now third in their Nations League B group table on 5 points. Wales off the bottom of their group. They beat Denmark 1-0 in Cardiff last night. Northern Ireland faced Georgia later on this evening. Manchester City with a nervous wait over the injury that saw Erling Haaland forced off in their defeat to Portugal. And the Irish under-21s continue preparations ahead of a sellout in Cork tomorrow. A huge match against England in the Euro qualifiers.
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21: Déitach sepsis a bheith aháilach tí fhir de aon in autú ag íseir be. 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
15: A mostly dry day with some drizzle, short sunny spells, plenty of cloud overall, mild and humid with highest temperatures in moderate winds of 16 to 19 degrees. 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
0: Plays after 8 on Freshly Squeezed every morning after 1 on East Coast Lunch with Tommy Green. Tommy's back from midday and Dave Harrington driving you home from 4. We'll play one after 6. Loads of feel-good tunes to tune into this afternoon and this evening on East Coast.
1: We don't have any birthdays today, but I'd like to dedicate this feel-good song to all the crew of Bray Lakers, be it the staff, the family, and specifically and most importantly the members who created my most magical experience of emceeing and hosting a gig, which was their Strictly Come Dancing over the weekend. It was in the Druids Glen on Saturday night, and I swear to God, I have never been filled, my heart has never been filled with so much love and joy as meeting them all. A lot of them listen. Any of you that's listening, I'm not going to single a few of them out, but good few listen. So good morning to all of you. Well done to the role where they're basically like just the joy, and it was amazing. Yeah. So hello to everybody. If any of you are listening in this morning, thank you for a wonderful night, and the dancing standard was off the flipping charts.
0: I'm sure you know what Laura meant by she's not singling anyone out. In other words, I've forgotten everyone who asked me to say hello.
1: I've got three names. I've got three, but I'm thinking, oh no, I better not. Just
0: You can't name one or two.
1: Totally.
0: Like, there's lots of people to say hello to. So good night, happy all then.
1: Brilliant night. Brilliant. A feel-good song is for all of you guys. It's the Bangles and Manic Monday. Good morning.

0: Picture this on East Coast of M. That's Unconditional. Freshly squeezed with Rob G and Laura Wood. Showing you guys some unconditional love in the form of 280 quid in your back pocket. We'll give that to you today. In return, you just got to give us the one voice that remains in the voice vault. Voice one, who is it? We know voice two is Katie Taylor. We know voice three is Christopher Walken. First one we need...
1: Tough.
2: Sage.
3: Musicals.
0: So who says tough? If you'd like to have a go this morning, it's VV to 087-77-11-103. We'll make a phone call in around 20 minutes.
2: The most nostalgic dish of all time has been voted for.
0: Oh,
2: right.
0: Okay.
2: Yeah, this is an interesting one because making the list is your Angel Delight.
0: Butterscotch Angel Delight, love it. Have
2: yeah,
0: done
2: it
0: for
2: makes
0: years.
2: The list. Fish fingers.
0: Mm-hmm.
2: Chips and beans.
0: Chips and beans,
2: not
0: yeah.
2: For me. Fish fingers, chips and beans, eggs, yeah. Definitely not beans. Jelly and ice cream,
0: yes.
2: Extremely nostalgic. And beans on toast, right?
0: Oh, beans
2: also,
0: on toast, love it.
2: In the top 10, apple crumble and custard.
0: Mm-hmm.
2: And fairy cakes. Yeah, fairy cakes really, when I, they really remind me of being little when I eat them, I have
0: yeah.
2: to say.
0: You only ever get them at a party though. Do you ever just make fairy cakes with a crack? I don't think I have.
2: Well, Amelia does. Oh. My daughter does. Yeah, she'd knock up a
0: you
2: few fairy
0: your
2: cakes.
0: Bloody wares,
2: she,
0: yeah,
2: she does, and oh. They're delicious. But you know what the number one is?
0: I would have thought beans on toast.

0: The top of the pops
1: no.
0: there, no?
1: It's Dippy Eggs and Soldiers has been voted the most nostalgic dish of all time ever.
0: I can't say I was a fan.
1: Oh, really?
0: Yeah.
1: Oh, God, I really was. I still am. I'd happily be handed a Dippy Egg and Soldiers.
0: I can only do eggs scrambled. That's the only way I can have eggs. Well, I'd use it for French toast and stuff.
1: Have you ever had a Dippy Egg?
0: I never liked it. I was never...
1: Right.
0: This is going to sound stupid, but it's too eggy. Do you know what I mean? Do you know what I mean by that?
1: I do. Well, it was possibly just a little bit too... You could go for a halfway house then. A little bit more, like, hard-boiled. Do you know what I mean? So it's not really...
0: My dad used to do this thing where he'd get his hard-boiled egg and put three of them in a mug and crush it up with a bit of salt and pepper and butter.
1: That is delicious.
0: The bang of it. I was like, oh, no. Yeah, that was too eggy. I tried a bit of
1: that.
0: Whereas scrambled eggs are versatile. I think they're not as eggy as the... You know what I mean by eggy, don't you?
1: I do know what you mean by... I know what you mean by eggy, except I like eggy. So the egg in the cup thing, three eggs he'd put. Oh, that's nice, because you do one, it's not enough.
0: Fill the old mug there, yeah.
1: That's a good idea.
0: I'd love to love it, because I know it's really, like, protein-wise, it's the best thing to have, possibly.
1: Good. Yeah.
0: But, yeah.
1: What else, lads?
2: Dippy Soldiers.
1: What, for
2: Dippy
1: you,
2: eggs.
1: What would it be? Would you agree about the Dippy Eggs and Soldiers being the most? Or is there something that you think is particularly nostalgic when you have it, it brings you right back? Let us know.
0: Yes, our unofficial survey of Wicklow.
1: Yeah.
0: Isn't it?
1: 087-77-11-103.
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1: The weather today is, well, it's starting off warm, that's for sure anyway, and cloudy, patches of light rain and drizzle, and then later dry conditions developing through the morning with sunny spells in the afternoon. Highs of 19 degrees. Many parts of Wicklow at the moment, 16.
0: And 11's very slow through Kilmac this morning. It's also busy on the Kilcrill Road in Delgany this morning. The main street in Bray, the Vivi. Southern Cross busy but moving. Not too bad there today. On the M50, the heaviest spot is, as I double check on the computer here, that's northbound at Ballymount, we're being told. That's the heaviest spot on the M50. It's eased off in the N7. That's moving reasonably well. And not a lot else to report. So traffic overall, usual suspects are busy but moving in parts. 087-77-11-103 if I've missed anything.
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0: Morning, you're on East Coast FM, freshly squeezed with Rob G and Laura Woods. Big question this morning is in relation to nostalgic foods. The reason we're talking about that is because dippy eggs and soldiers have been voted the most nostalgic dish of all time. But what is it for you? Text or WhatsApp 087 77 11 103. For me personally, I love it because I was raised on it. It was specifically a cream of tomato soup from Campbell's with a cheese toastie alongside it.
1: Just, I know the one you mean.
0: Divine, that. In fact, tomorrow I talk about it. I think I might have that for my lunch today.
1: Cream of tomato soup with toastie still.
0: Oh, just insane.
1: Delicious. I like the Cully and Sully one with soup, but the Campbell's one, like, that's, yeah, totally. Nostalgia tastes all over it. My mum used to sometimes get those tinned pies.
0: Oh, the Fray Bentos.
1: Fray Bentos.
0: Delish.
1: Yeah, they remind me of being little. I haven't had one of those since I was little.
0: Oh, you can get them in...
1: you get them in a few shops.
0: Yeah, you can get them in certain shops, yeah.
1: Linda says it's got to be my mommy's steak and kidney pie and homemade white soda bread slathered with real butter. Oh. Have it fried next day with a soft egg and Dunn's pudding for breakfast.
0: Dunn's pudding. Dunn's of Wicklow, of course.
1: Oh,
0: yeah.
1: My God. That is literally has me salivating. That sounds amazing, Linda. Sinead says savoury mince with mash. Yeah, my mum even says mash.
0: Mash.
1: Because she loves mashed potato, but she would make that as well. That was another one.
0: I loved potatoes so much, I even loved the packet. You know the packets you used to get? I think it was called Smash. And you literally just added boiling water to this thing and you lathered it with Kerrygold. Well, I was a kid at the time. I might be kind of gone now. So I appreciate potato in its true form now.
1: Yeah.
0: But smashed back then when my mum and dad were actually smashed.
1: When you were smashed.
0: It was a handy little thing to have. Here's some potatoes there, Bobby. Grant. Put a gravy on it. You're sorted.
1: Melissa says chicken noodle soup. Yeah. And cheese on toast.
0: Cheese on toast.
1: Very nostalgic. And absolutely. There was a lot. Whatever about the toasted sandwiches, they were a bit, but the cheese on toast would have been a regular, wouldn't it?
0: Fiona on the WhatsApp. My mum used to make us fried egg, sausages and chips when money was tight. Wasn't fancy, but we thought it was brilliant. We'd sit around the table just talking about the day. And now I'm a parent. I make it for my own kids. Lovely.
1: What else do we have there? Potatoes, onions and gravy was something my mother regularly went to for a dinner. Always reminds me of when I was little.
0: Toast with butter and jam brings me straight back to my granny's kitchen. She had one of those old fashioned butter dishes and the butter was always rock hard, so she'd leave it beside the cooker to soften. Yeah, I'm always at that. Who puts Kerrygold in a fridge? It's impossible.
1: Yeah, it is. Unless you just scoot, slice or sort of scraping the top, but even then doesn't really work that well. Elisa said juices from the roast chicken that go like a jelly, right? And then put them on the the next day the juices, you take them off and you put them on a piece of toast, butter.
0: Layer. I'm not feeling that now.
1: Oh.
0: I don't know about that one, lads.
1: I've tasted that. That is off the charts.
0: So yeah. It'd be all kind of...
1: So it's mainly the flavour and stuff that comes off the roast chicken. So it's not the fat. So it's basically like...
0: I'm thinking it's the fat that's solidified.
1: No, it's not the fat. It's sort of like the juices, right? And then it goes on top of the... There's actually a name for it. Very old school. But it'll be like what families would look forward to, putting on a bit of bread the next day.
0: That message, just in relation to the butter and jam on toast, has just reminded me of the great debate in the House of G. My wife recoils in horror. She puts just jam on her toast. And thinks I'm abnormal.
1: To put butter on?
0: She thinks I'm abnormal for having butter and jam.
1: Yeah,
0: and,
1: no,
0: and I'm saying to her, you're doing it wrong. And she's never even tried it. My wife...
1: Does she like butter?
0: She does, right?
1: Why would she do that?
0: This is the maddest thing ever. She has never had, Laura. I'm telling you the truth, right? And I need you to get in touch with her on this. She has never had and will not try a chip butty. She's never had one.
1: I haven't had one either. But I would try one because I believe they are delicious. There you go. You're in shock. What about Nora just says, and this is another one. Morning, Rob and Laura. Batch bread toasted on an open fire when the electricity would go out. Yes, the best ever. With that fork. That, by all intents and purposes, looked minging, by the way, because it was always left there by the fire. But God, did that the toasting fork. God, did that bread taste good.
0: Did you have a super sarah when you were a kid?
1: we had Superstar in the room because it was freezing. But
0: did
1: in
0: you
1: the,
0: ever do your toast on that?
1: On the Superstar? Yeah. What? Yeah.
0: I remember that being done back in the day.
1: Really?
0: Not very safe at all.
1: Wow.
0: You know?
1: It would work though.
0: Yeah.
1: I suppose
0: well,
1: it would.
0: Of course it would, yeah.
1: Any macros,
0: it's like
1: no.
0: It's a giant toaster there,
1: no,
0: isn't
1: never
0: it?
1: That, never that. But you're
0: when you're desperate.
1: Yeah.
0: I need some toast.
1: Oh,
0: toast
1: thank you for
0: working.
1: These. They're really good. Nostalgia all over the shop and some yummy things there as well.
0: It's gosh,
1: Linda,
0: messages.
1: You were lucky. Homemade steak and kidney pie and homemade soda bread. Lucky, lucky, lucky.
0: There's me with me box of smash.
1: Cooking your toast on the Superstar.
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0: 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Let's get you up to date with the latest from the newsroom. And John Hart.
11: Good morning, guys. Probable disruption at schools this morning. Primary and secondary schools, of course, with teachers beginning industrial action under various teacher unions. The cost of full-time childcare for young children looks set to be cut by €1,000 with the budget coming tomorrow. A public survey has been launched into the handling of child sexual abuse in schools over a period of time from the 1920s. Daniel Kinahan due back before the Special Criminal Court. And Worthy Farm will be packed again this year. Glastonbury 2027 selling out in under an hour. All tickets, despite them rising to £408. No headliner announced as of yet. Anyone lucky enough to survive the online booking process may be disappointed, though. Of course, who knows what might turn out to be, because Madonna and Oasis will not be there. Taylor Swift, Sam Fender and Harry Styles rumoured to be on the schedule for that.
0: Yeah, okay. Interesting.
11: £408. So what does that get you? Does that get you the weekend or...
0: I would have thought that would be the whole weekend, wouldn't it?
1: Yeah. Still though, it's mad, isn't it? The cost of concerts gone crazy.
11: I mean, and that can take an enormous crowd. So, I mean, yeah, I don't know, whatever you're into, I guess. Taylor Swift would be quite big, and Sam Fender, which one is he now again? Sorry.
0: There. He's the guy that broke the chart records with Olivia Dean for Rain Me In, and it's the fella from Newcastle, has a guitar called Shearer.
11: Right.
0: He's mad Newcastle fan. He's very good, actually, in fairness to him. Here's me, John. While we have you, we're talking about nostalgic foods from our childhoods that we still have a graw for to this day. Would you be able to chime in on that now?
11: Sure. We were lucky to have anything at all, to be honest with you. We were lucky to have a bit of milk and tea. Nostalgia for food. I don't know.
0: A bowl of ambrosia cream rice or something. You know, just take you back.
11: Yeah, I don't know. 1986.
1: Maybe a word is original or something.
0: Yeah.
11: I used to draw disgust from people by admitting my, you know, fondness for Marmite, which isn't everyone's
0: favorite. Oh, yeah. And I mean, a bit of Marmite.
11: Yeah, it's kind of, you know, it's Vegemite down under, and it's kind of over here. Like, I had a look there the other day, as it happens, just to see, you know, how much it costs now. So big jars, like eight something. You're like, what? Oh, so as much and all as you like a bit of Marmite.
1: Well, we throw Marmite on the list.
11: But I know you said like your missus doesn't like butter on with complimenting jam.
0: Why she married me, I suppose. But yeah, go on.
11: Yeah, but butter and Marmite, does that work? Would that work?
0: Butter, absolutely.
11: Yeah, absolutely.
0: Yeah,
11: yeah.
1: Everything and butter.
11: There you go, yeah. Especially, you know, natural produced good Irish butter.
0: Absolutely, John. We're here for that. 25 July.
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0: Busy morning on the N11 around Kilmac in particular. Elsewhere, the M50 is quite slow southbound in the House of Fun, Ballymun, and elsewhere it's heading up towards Carrick Mines, traffic building there. But overall, it's moving pretty well. Nothing to report out of the ordinary on the M3, N4, N7 or the N81. Even the M1 heading towards the airport is moving reasonably well this morning. Text, WhatsApps and voice notes, do get them in. If there's anything we've missed, 087 77 11 103 is the number.

0: Freshly Squeezed with Rob G and Laura Wood. Monday morning, we're talking about nostalgic foods on the back of Soldiers and Dippy Egg being top of the pops there. So we're asking you to chime in on us on 087-77-11-103. Anne Golden says, morning guys, my mum's leftover homemade soda bread fried by dad on a Sunday, cooked with breakfast including a soft egg. Yum. Carmel's been in touch as well. Oh, sorry, that was Carmel's message. Anne's message said, morning guys, fried egg sandwich, white bread, butter, ketchup. Takes me right back. It's funny, we're talking about nostalgic foods, but a lot of the messages are in relation to people and the memories of the people that made these dishes and sitting around and having them. Maybe they're no longer with us, I'm not sure.
1: Yes.
0: But it's an interesting one. You probably know this better than I will, because you're a far better cook than I am. My mum used to make this thing where it would be mashed potato, but then she'd have ham or corned beef or something, and it'd be kind of flaky. Like, what's that, the word they use for that now?
1: Rusty.
0: She'd mix it in, and then she'd do it on the pan.
1: Yeah.
0: What's
1: sort
0: that?
1: Of fried and sort of, well, shredded potato is like a rosti, but my mum made potato cakes, which sort of sounds a little bit what that was. It's essentially like mashed potato with stuff in with it,
0: but
1: fried
0: ham,
1: in the
0: pan. The ham would be mixed in with the mash.
1: Delicious. My mum made potato cakes. That was actually one of her main scones she made, and potato cakes. She was famous. We sometimes say to her, mum, will you whip up a couple of potato cakes there?
0: I'm starving now. I haven't had breakfast yet. The most bizarre breakfast now in my mind, seriously.
1: Yeah, but you're talking about nostalgia, and now, funnily enough, like, it's nearly all breakfast stuff we're coming up with, but you just said about people there, and I remember one of my grannies lived in England, and we used to go and see her every summer, and we'd have the long journey from Holyhead to London, which was like about, God,
0: four,
1: back then.
0: 5 hours.
1: No, it was longer even.
0: Was it?
1: Used to take about 5 or 6 hours, right through Wales and everything. And by the time we got there, she'd always have spaghetti bolognese. That was the dinner she'd have, and it was the same every time, and it was her bolognese, which doesn't taste like anyone else's. Still to this day, whenever I have bolognese, I'm like, oh, that reminds me.
0: Do you have
1: me.
0: The recipe? Can you replicate it? No,
1: hers is unreplicatable.
0: She was gatekeeping it.
1: Told
0: nobody.
1: There's a lot of booze in it, I think, because I've tried to create it since. I'm like, oh, it doesn't taste like that. She did love a drill drop or something. But anyway, nostalgic foods, as you said, Rob, it's often the person, isn't it?
0: Yeah, it seems to be on the WhatsApp.
1: Yeah, which is lovely.
0: Thanks a million for your messages on that. It's World Teachers Day today. We'll have more on that in the next couple of minutes. And if you've got that special teacher in your life and you'd like to give them a mention on the radio, now's the time to get in touch, because we'll be talking about them in just a moment. 087 77 11 103 is the number.

0: Snow Patrol, just say yes on East Coast of M. If you entered for the voice vault, keep an eye on your phones. Could be you were calling in the next couple of minutes for your chance to get your hands on €280 for that one voice.
1: We're talking about teachers today. The reason is because it is World Teachers Day. Landing on an interesting morning, in fairness, because Irish teachers are beginning industrial action over the public sector pay dispute. But today is a time to talk about your teachers, and maybe you had a particular teacher that was, for instance, terrifying or amazing or a bit of a mentor for you. And in your life, you had a teacher you've spoken about before that was really nice to you.
0: I had many.
1: Yeah, but many. One in particular I think was very encouraging.
0: One of my favourite teachers was, and this is in primary school, and we only had him for about a year, a fella from Kerry. His name was Mr. Dineen, and the girls loved Mr. Dineen because he was a handsome fella. But he was just fun. So fun. And he could, like, if he gave out to you, you'd be disappointed in yourself because you'd felt you'd let him down.
1: It's interesting the way that can work, isn't it?
0: Yeah, because he was such a nice man. We had him for all of a year, and then he moved on. And I remember the girls in tears, like in absolute tears. I think they had about half of them fancied him, but you know, then we lost him. And the same school, it was Archbishop McQuay's there in Loughnestown. We had Mr. Randall. Mr. Randall was the scary one.
1: Yeah.
0: Now, you might be listening at the moment, if that's the case. How are you,
1: it's Mr. funny,
0: Randall?
1: Isn't it? There's always, lovely man. I talk to my kids, I see what they perceive as, they'd say, oh, he's so strict, you don't want to get him or her about different people. But then you realise when they do get them, they're actually usually, you know what I mean, a pretty good teacher, because they can steer the ship, as it were. But we've a couple of messages coming already. I had an art teacher who basically inspired me to become the person I am today. They always encouraged my artistic abilities, and I ended up in art college because of them. I'll never forget her. Her name was Olga. Okay. I had a teacher called Miss Freeney, and I actually spoke about her before in Bridget's and Greystone's years ago. She passed away years later, but I swear to God, she was the nicest teacher ever. And I remember I mentioned her on the show years ago, and I got a couple of messages from people that had also had her. Whatever it was about her, she was the kindest, most gentle sort of disposition. Just one of those teachers that you sort of going for you, because you do come from your parents giving out to you the whole time, and then you get in, you're like, oh, this is nice. Someone being nice and kind, gentle to me.
0: I know my daughter speaks of a teacher she has at the moment, and she referred to her, she's so preppy, whatever that means, in that, like, she's current, so she gets them.
1: Yes.
0: And she's loving that.
1: Yeah. Because they're so much younger a lot of the time, aren't they?
0: Yeah.
1: You look back at our teachers, they were probably in their 20s and 30s as well.
0: No, they weren't. They were fossils. Nobody lies to me. Stephen Bulge has been in touch. My wife, she's a teacher. Hello, Sinead. Happy World Teacher Day, Sinead.
1: There you go. You're still sticking on the... We're still getting loads in relation to the nostalgic foods. We'll come back to those in a minute. Tara, there you go. Breed Freeney was the most phenomenal teacher. Anyone who had was blessed, I think, for very often. Ah, oh, isn't that lovely?
0: She's probably wondering, Tara, looking down on us all now, what happened with you, you know?
1: Well, sure, wouldn't she be?
0: I mean, you're saying she was great and all,
1: but I'm surprised.
0: Really? 10 to 9.
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2: 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Morning and evening peak services will be affected, with some earlier departure times. Please check travel times on the Earnroad Éireann app or irishrail.ie. 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
1: Voice one, that's the one we need. Because it'll have been guessed. Katie Taylor, Christopher Walken, done and dusted. Who's the first one?
2: Tough.
3: Sage.
4: Musicals.
1: £280, wouldn't that be lovely for Monday morning? Laura and Bray.
5: How are you, Laura?
6: Hello.
5: How are you getting on? How was your weekend?
6: Oh, it was lovely. It was lovely.
5: Good.
6: I was in Vicar Street last night watching Take It to the Limit, and it was a fab night.
1: Oh, is this an Eagles thing?
6: Yeah. Ah. Oh, they're brilliant. They are fantastic.
1: They're a cover band, I'm assuming.
6: Yes. And they're one of the better ones.
1: Are they sound-alikes?
6: Very. Ooh. Very good.
1: So the lead singer, Don Henley, was really good, was it?
6: Yeah. I can't think of the guy's name. He won one of the singing competitions here, like The Voice UK or something like that.
1: Oh. Okay.
5: God, look at you on a Sunday night.
1: Missed the memo for that.
5: In town, Vicar Street, you mad joke, you.
6: I know, yeah.
1: And up at this hour. Yeah. Tell you what.
5: Well, listen, we might be able to cheer you up, throw you a few quid, €280. Who's that first voice? Come on, put us out of our misery.
6: Is it Ben Affleck?
1: Ben Affleck. No, it's not.
5: Aww.
1: I'm sorry. Sorry.
6: I know, that's just not fair.
1: I know.
5: It's not.
1: You can get it right, though. You can try again in a couple of weeks. You're more than welcome to.
5: Hopefully it's not on the still on the go. Okay, thanks. We have to give a clue soon.
1: Laura, lovely chatting
5: to
1: you.
5: See you, Laura. Bye.
6: Thanks,
5: Emil.
6: Have a great day.
5: Bye.
1: Bye. Listen, we've so many texts and WhatsApps still to get to from our previous conversation. The messages are still coming in relation to nostalgic foods, and we did mention it's World Teacher Day as well, and your favourite teachers, and there's loads of those messages to get to as well, so we'll do them after.
5: We will.
1: Nine bells on the time tunnel, which is the 80s and the 90s.
5: Lovely.
1: I'll go forward to that as well, though.
0: The new Monday Lotto draw is here. 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
2: It's 9 o'clock, live from the East Coast News Centre. Good morning, I'm John Hart. Primary and secondary school teachers are beginning industrial action today over public sector pay. Members of the ASTI and INTO are refusing to supervise children or attend meetings outside of school hours. Teachers will join a public service wide strike on October 14th. John Boyle, the INTO General Secretary, explains what changes there'll be for primary schools over the coming weeks.
3: We won't be doing the Crow Park hours that were introduced in the austerity period, so there's 36 of those. We won't be doing the parent-teacher meetings outside school hours or the staff meetings. So they're additional hours that teachers have been giving for free. And in our sector, it's been reported that the biggest impact is probably going to be the teachers won't be out parading the playgrounds before the school bell goes, as has been happening for the last 15 years.
2: Almost €1 billion in social welfare overpayments have not been recovered. The figures released to AN2's Pather Tobin show around €345 million has been lost between 2016 and 2025 due to unrecovered overpayments. That's on top of an outstanding debt from before 2015 of €587.4 million. Daniel Kinahan is due back before the Special Criminal Court. The 49-year-old has been in custody at Port Leash since August. He was charged with directing the activities of a criminal organisation. He appeared before the three-judge court following a high-security extradition from the UAE. A trial date may be set today if the book of evidence is ready to be handed over to Mr. Kinahan's legal team.
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2: A fresh legal challenge by the Garvahi Road residents to overturn permission for the Orange Order Parade will be heard today. The march down the mainly nationalist road in Portadown was given the go-ahead for the first time in almost 30 years. It's been stopped recently because of protests. The Belfast rappers Kneecap visited the site to show their support for residents.
4: We're just here in support of the people of Garvahi Road. You know, thought all these days were long past us and tried to bring it back out of the box again. So hopefully you see all the crowds out there supporting, and that's what we're here for as well.
2: Spain's Prime Minister Pedro Sanchez has called a snap election for next month. The decision to hold the election comes days after tens of thousands took to the streets in protest over the forcible eviction of an 87-year-old woman. The vote will be held on November 29th, with the Socialist Party trailing in the latest opinion polls. And childcare services in Wicklow that operate under historically low fee limits are at a financial disadvantage, according to Childhood Services Ireland. Restricted revenue for 161 registered local providers is an ongoing issue, according to CSI. Budget 2027 has been urged, or at least in the address, to fundamentally change the uneven playing field. Its director, Stephanie Roy, says fee levels can decide whether a service retains its staff members.
14: Parents deserve lower fees, you know, that can be delivered through the National Child Care Scheme. But at the same time, we can't sacrifice quality for affordability. As a provider's ability to absorb costs increasing, operational costs diminishes, that can have a potential knock-on effect on quality. We definitely want to see strong investment through the National Child Care Scheme, support parents through core funding to support providers.
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2: There's more celebrations at Carnew, where Carnew Emmets are now once again celebrating and reflecting in their success as Wicklow Senior Hurling Champions for the second successive year, having overcome Glenealy yesterday in a tight county final by 15 points to 12 at Echelon Park in Aughrim. Man of the match, Pádraig Doran, claiming four crucial points from Friezo, and Kavanagh also chipping in with a quartet of points. Michael O'Gonnell kept Glenealy very much in it with 7 points, but they chased a goal that never came and finished with 14 men with a late red card, a 21st ever title for Carnew. Hamer Hal Grimson has called on UEFA to keep Ireland and Israel apart in the future after last night's 1-1 draw in the Nations League played. Despite protests from pro-Palestinian groups in Ireland, it was the second meeting in a week between the sides. Hamer Hal Grimson showed his own opposition to the Gaza conflict in the lead-up to the matches in press conferences, something he said was a mistake. An unnamed Israeli player allegedly also spat at an Irish coach as the two sides went into their respective dressing rooms at half-time. Ireland now third in Nations League Group B on 5 points. Wales are off the bottom of their group after beating Denmark 1-0 in Cardiff. Northern Ireland will look to maintain their unbeaten run as they face Georgia this evening at Windsor Park, and the Irish under-21s continue training for a massive game in the Euro qualifier tomorrow against England at a sold-out Turner's Cross in Cork.
17: You're looking good, you're looking sharp, you've come so far.
18: 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Done in no time, then it goes back on its magnetic stand for a finish almost as good as one of mine.
17: Gillette, the best the man can get.
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2: A mostly dry day with some drizzle, short sunny spells, plenty of cloud overall, mild and humid with highest temperatures in moderate winds of 16 to 19 degrees. All the latest Wicklow news now available on the East Coast FM website and app.
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0: Michael McDonald, I keep forgetting on the time tunnel.
1: Now, if you're of a certain vintage, you'll be singing that as Michael McDonald. Now, if you're a little bit younger, I suppose. Just hit the east side on the LBC, on the mission trying to find Mr. Warren G tune.
2: Sample,
1: of course, yeah, yeah. Sorry for singing that now and ruining it.
2: Not at all. No,
1: Mr. Warren G,
2: nice.
1: No relation.
2: Back. Yeah, yeah, totally. Now, we were talking nostalgia this morning in the form of lots of things. The first one was Dippy Eggs and Soldiers was voted the most nostalgic food. And on the back of that, we had loads of messages in from different people talking about foods. And Ruth had said, sending one of the last messages on that. When I was younger, I had a Joseph flu. My mother used to make me an egg flip, whisked egg with sugar and add hot milk. It was absolutely gorgeous.
1: Ooh.
2: We got talking teachers. I mentioned a lady called Breed Freeney that I'd had in primary school in Bridgets and Greystones, and as predicted, got a load of messages in relation to Breed Freeney. Tara said she was the most phenomenal teacher anyone who had was blessed to think of her very often. She's no longer with us, and there was another message there in relation to Miss Freeney as well from Paula, who says Miss Freeney was a lovely teacher. I remember her fondly in St. Bridget's. Thanks, Laura, for being part of us. Strictly for Lakers on Saturday, it was a fabulous night. It was indeed, and well done to everybody who took part in that. More messages in there about teachers.
1: Yeah, Mick Keating's been in touch. Said probably the only teacher who I can honestly say had a big impact on my adult life was Mr. Brian Roach, who taught science at Thomas's Secondary School back in the early 90s. Unfortunately, he's no longer with us, but Mr. Roach was also the teacher who did all the old school hikes and helped me with my love of the hills. He was just so enthusiastic about them and obviously rubbed off on me. As I'm a scout leader these days, he spends as much time as possible in the hills today.
2: Isn't that amazing? I love that. And another one in relation from Caroline, my favourite teacher, Mr. Shamie Marr. He taught in St. Thomas's. He's gone now, but is not forgotten. Some lovely messages, and thank you for all of those this morning. Appreciate them.
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2: The weather today, mostly dry day with isolated patches of drizzle, some brighter sunny spells, but a good deal of overall cloud. Highs of 19 degrees, many parts of Wicklow at the moment, about 14.
3: The word on weather.
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7: Ireland had changed at the top twice. Charles Haughey began the year as Taoiseach. Gareth Fitzgerald took over and then Haughey was back again before the year was out.
6: Mm-hmm.
7: Little alien desperately wanted to make that phone call home. E.T. became the enormous cinema hit of this year. It was the year Prince William was born. First son, Charles and Diana. Italy lifted the World Cup in Spain and we got Channel 4 for the first time.
6: Joe Cocker and Jennifer Warrens with music from the movies in the next couple of minutes on the soundtrack to An Officer and a Gentleman, a great old tune from them. And this, Duran Duran with Rio.

0: Morning, you're on East Coast FM, the Time Channel, with Rob and Laura, and another duo there, Joe Cocker and Jennifer Warrens from An Officer and a Gentleman, Up Where We Belong. The year was 1982.
1: Said that with the crack, didn't I?
0: No, I can look, because I was thinking, no, she gave us clues from 82, because I remember it was Prince William.
1: And
0: I was thinking, oh, jeepers, did she? Because you never know with her, Laura.
1: You never you know never your know. Luck, isn't
0: In
1: that
0: In the words
1: it?
0: Of Forrest Gump, you never know what you're going to get.
1: It'd be more like, there ain't no... What is the one about stupid? Stupid is, stupid does.
0: Stupid is, yeah, yeah.
1: Yeah, yeah, that one. Maybe that one will be more applicable. Anyway, all right, okay, we're going to the 90s in just a minute.
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0: 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Let's get you up to date with the latest from the newsroom. And John Hart.
8: Good morning, guys. Primary and secondary schools experiencing disruption in some places. Teachers beginning industrial action over the lack of a pay deal. Discussions around the budget will continue ahead of its announcement tomorrow. A snap election has been called for Spain, which will be held on the 29th of November. It follows the outrage of a woman in her 80s being forcibly removed from her apartment. Elsewhere, and Daniel Kinahan due back before the special criminal court today. And a senator in the US says he might run for president in 2028. His big selling point is that the other candidates are quote-unquote goobers. Louisiana Republican John Kennedy, great name, told NBC's Meet the Press he plans to seek a re-election, but if a bunch of goobers run and one of them might win, he'd consider a bid himself. He didn't say how much goobers constitutes a bunch. Basically, goober is a southern slang word for effectively an eejit.
0: Right.
8: And what we have at the top of the US administration is a collective of eejits. massive eejits. And so Mr. Kennedy suggests that he will try to prevent America from continuing to be overseen by eejits or goobers.
9: Does he spit tobacco as well?
8: Mm-hmm. Oh, yes, sir. Gee Willikers, and you know it. How you doing there? Yeah, so goobers, yeah.
0: First I've heard of it. I mean, Goober, I think, is that not the name of a brand that does a peanut butter and jam combination in a jar?
8: Yes, and I think Goober, its origins come from the slave trade when Africans came over to America.
0: Oh, God.
8: And that Goober nuts, something to do with that. There's a lot of, you know, working out kind of things that might be otherwise dodgy.
0: Maybe park that word then, lads, just yeah, given its history and all the rest of us, yeah.
8: And the previous, remember we were saying about the senator, Tom Cotton, uh-huh, another brilliantly named man. His mobile phone was given out by Trump on that Truth Social thing because of daylight savings time. He's been besieged by Egypts and Goobers around America looking for more time to play golf and, you know, spit tobacco or whatever they get up to. So much so, he's had to change his mobile phone.
0: Jeez, God, can we ever get Trump a visit to East Coast? Just have John do it. 9:33.
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0: FM. On the way, music from SWV. We'll hear from the Lightning series as well and the Red Hot Chili Peppers in just a moment. We're going to a different year. Time Tunnel Part 2. We started with 1982. We're moving on now to the 90s.
1: Johnny Logan featuring in the Eurovision. This time not singing though. Writing Linda Martin's Eurovision winner, Why Me? Mm-hmm. Mary Robinson, President of Ireland, 2 years into her term, the Maastricht Treaty was signed, paving the way then for the European Union. The first ever text message was sent. It simply said, Merry Christmas. And Disney gave us Aladdin, featuring Robin Williams as the genie.
0: Ah, right. 087-77-11-103. I remember this single so well. I had it on cassette. It was gifted to me by my parents because I was feeling very, very ill. I was really sick. And I tell you something for nothing, I don't ever want to feel like I did that day. It's the Chili's, wow, it's Under the Bridge. Line.

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1: Match of the day, goal of the month. That was the theme tune for a long time. Anyone still watch Match of the Day these days? I wonder.
0: Red Hot Chili Peppers under the bridge in there. Cheer, what's the year? Have a go. 087 77 11 103 is the number.
2: Declan Means here with what's coming up on the morning show. Morning, Declan.
3: Good morning. Good morning, Laura. Morning, Rob.
0: Good morning, sir. How are you?
3: We're going to be talking about celebrity traitors on the BBC. Yeah. You know, it's great fun.
0: I'm enjoying it.
3: Laura hasn't seen it
2: no,
3: yet.
2: No, I'm waiting for it to come to the player. Yeah, unfortunately, I might have to wait because the last one didn't.
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3: Do you have a way around the player?
2: 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Sometimes the BBC stuff comes to the RTE player.
3: Oh, right.
2: That's what I have to wait for.
3: It's been a long wait.
2: Yeah, I know. Well, you're waiting a while.
3: Yeah, Rob Teller.
0: Yeah. It has to be all above board. You can't go doing anything illegal there.
2: It's not illegal here. But anyway, it's good, is it?
0: Yeah. I mean, I think it's only about 2 episodes in now.
2: Joanne featuring much? Joanne McNally?
0: She's there. Not as much as I'd like her to be.
2: Okay, there might be a bit more.
0: I reckon that's on the way, though.
2: Yeah, okay.
0: She's great. And hell of a lineup, I have to say. Mm. Like, proper celebrity season.
3: Though I have to say, Siobhan is miles better than Claudia. Am I right?
0: Yes, you are. You're definitely right, yeah. Siobhan's really good.
2: She's brilliant. She's perfect for the role.
3: Because she goes off script herself.
2: Yeah.
3: Claudia's very straight and she does...
2: Yeah.
3: You know, this is what I'm supposed to do.
0: Yeah, yeah.
3: You never know where Siobhan is going.
2: She could go anywhere.
3: She'd just throw out something.
2: And as for her outfits. Love her. She's great.
3: Anyway, we're going to hear about a bit of Wicklow history. Michael Dwyer, Mish Cleary, who started up this Wicklow Uncovered. And one of the big heroes of County Wicklow has been Michael Dwyer, of course, so we have a little feature on that. How about the 5-year plan to manage Delgany as well? Not too far from you, actually. Delgany, beautiful
2: village. That back road's open. I actually nearly wanted to throw a party when it opened. That's been causing all the issues for a long, long time. The roadworks were going on for over a year. They finally stopped. So it means finally there's a bit more access around the town.
3: Yes, indeed. Park and Ride had a bit of controversy there. Had to keep cars off the road. Well, dump the cars and get a decent bus service in or the train or something. Mm. No, we can't do it in Wicklow because we've got Park and Ride, but they're all empty. Forget it. But anyway, we'll be talking about that one as well. Public service go on strike. It's sort of centred around the teachers at the moment. Work to rule, that sort of stuff. Have you heard about that?
0: World Teacher Day today. We were talking about it earlier on.
2: Yes, we were talking about it. And memories from teachers. Loads of people getting theirs in. That was lovely, actually.
3: There are teachers that can have a huge effect on
2: your life. Absolutely. Yeah.
3: There was a teacher when I was in primary school, and I failed sort of the Christmas exam in maths, right? Mm-hmm. In fifth class. Mm. Brutal. And got this teacher, his name was Flood, Mr. Flood. I don't know his first name because it was always Mr. those days. Mm. It's in Vincent's class in Evan. And he brought me and others up that in geometry, in algebra, and in arithmetic, we were in the 90s.
2: Wow, isn't that amazing?
3: All because of him.
0: Mm. And you would have assumed, and I don't mean to age you in any way, shape or form, Declan, but my dad was a similar age to yourself. He was saying that teachers back then were really disciplinarians. So surprised to hear you say you had a nice teacher at that time. So few and far between, really.
3: Yeah, everything was a football match. You know, you get something wrong, foul, you know what I mean? You know, it was just... You just had to join in with him, and he was just so good. And I always think, looking back on him, you know, the influence that this guy had on me when I was in fifth class. And I think I see fifth class now and I see it's only kids.
2: Yeah, well, there you go, and you remember it. That's nice. Remembering him, Mr. Flood, amongst the others, on World Teacher Day today.
0: Absolutely. 10 to 10.
3: Oh, don't forget Jamie. We want to pay homage to Jamie.
0: Jamie Ryan.
2: We've been out there celebrating with him, enjoying his cakes as well. Thanks, Jamie.
3: Do you notice they were organising the door frame to be a bit bigger?
2: He gave us a wave there.
0: You can't just call him Jamie. You can't say, good morning, Jamie. Sorry, no, no. It's Jamie Ryan.
2: Jamie
0: award
2: Ryan.
0: Winner.
2: Award
0: winner. 9:51.
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0: Time Tunnel on East Coast FM, John Cicada, just another day. Just another Time Tunnel. 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
1: Well done to everyone getting that right. 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
12: Hey, it's 10 o'clock, live from the East Coast News Centre. Good morning, I'm John Hart. Primary and secondary school teachers have begun industrial action over public sector pay. Members of the ASTI and INTO unions are refusing to supervise children or to attend meetings outside of school hours. Teachers will join a public service-wide strike on October 14th with the INTO. General Secretary John Boyle explaining what changes there'll be for primary schools heading into the next number of weeks.
13: We won't be doing the Crow Park hours that were introduced in the austerity period, so there's 36 of those. We won't be doing the parent-teacher meetings outside school hours or the staff meetings. So they're additional hours that teachers have been giving for free, and in our sector, it's been reported that the biggest impact is probably going to be the teachers won't be out parading the playgrounds before the school bell goes, as has been happening for the last 15 years.
12: The Drumcree dispute is again before the courts as the Garvahy Road residents attempt to overturn permission for an Orange Order parade. It follows days of standoffs, hundreds of people, including the rappers Kneecap and County Loud Band of Mary Wallopers, visiting the area in Portadown in recent days, showing support for the residents. The Ireland and Britain editor with the Irish Times is Mark Hennessy.
14: The DUP are in a slightly more interesting position, perhaps. Gavin Robinson, the party leader on Friday, was offering a much more statesman-like contribution than we've heard, talking about the need to protect Stormont. That appears to reflect concern within the DUP that the more extreme wings within the DUP, like Carla Lockhart, the local MP in Armagh, that they're winding up the situation.
12: Elsewhere, strike by criminal defence solicitors will step up as the new legal term begins today. The dispute over criminal legal aid began when the Minister for Justice, Jim O'Callaghan, replaced a per-appearance fee with a flat rate as of July, prompting hundreds of solicitors in Wicklow and beyond to withdraw their services, which has seen the situation revert now into a chaotic situation. A number of solicitors say it will cause huge disruption to the legal system as the new term for trial courts is now underway.
11: 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Keeping Wicklow connected.
12: Childcare services in Wicklow that operate under historically low fee limits are at a financial disadvantage, according to Childhood Services Ireland. Restricted revenues for 161 registered local providers is impacted by a fundamentally uneven playing field, according to the CSI service. Its director, Stephanie Roy, has told East Coast FM News fee levels can decide whether a service retains its staff members.
15: We've wanted at least some kind of review in terms of the funding model. There are providers out that are stuck in historically low fees, which is having a really negative knock-on effect on that ability to even compete for staff. There is, you know, a shortage of staff or intense competition for staff. And basically those fee levels, there's a difference between being able to attract and keep staff or, you know, levels of turnover.
12: That's your latest news update.
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12: A mostly dry day with some drizzle, short sunny spells, plenty of cloud overall, mild and humid with highest temperatures in moderate winds of 16 to 19 degrees. All the latest Wicklow news now available on the East Coast FM website and app.
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0: Good morning. Welcome to the programme. Here we are on Monday, the 5th of October. You're very welcome to the programme. And just to get us underway this morning, I want to tell you about a competition we have on the show today. And it's on Monday to Thursday, the first part. You could win a €50 voucher for the Harbour Trading Company in Bray. And on Friday, I'll give away a €300 voucher. Now, the Harbour Trading Company has been looking after homes and businesses around County Wicklow for almost 50 years. It's a family-run local business supplying gas, logs, briquettes, smokeless coal and autogas. Plus their Bray base there. They have a lookout to South County Dublin and even as far as Arklow for delivery. So the website is braygas.ie. So join me each day for your chance to win on this. Okay. Coming up, well, we have this worked rule in the public service. We'll hear about that. Also, the aftermath of, oh gosh, we're still talking about it. But anyway, Ireland versus Israel. Is that the end of it now? Hopefully, we'll be finished with that one. We will hear from Caroline O'Sullivan, owner of Tales for Tadpoles. 12 bookshops across Ireland have been long listed for the Unpussed Bookshop of the Year. And the winner will be announced on the 1st of December. The Ballywaltrum Community Centre, we don't know what's going on there, really. A temporary closure and, you know, people are not happy about it. But anyway, we hope to hear some information about that. And also, we will celebrate our very own Jamie Ryan, who won the Gay Burn Newcomer of the Year. So we're delighted about that here at the radio station. So you'll meet the guy behind the voice and the reports where he will be in, and he will take his praise like anybody else, but we're delighted for him as well, so well done to him. What's in the newspapers today?
16: And we see that the Irish Examiner has picture on the front, Troy Parrott, who scored a goal, penalty. Wasn't enough in the end, unfortunately, but what a player he is. So another goal for Troy Parrott, another goal for Ireland, 1-1 draw last night. But I'm glad that's all over, and many people are. Also, potluck budget as fraught dialogue continues. Support limited depending on number of children and their ages. So we don't know what's in the budget, of course, till tomorrow, but lots of speculation and indeed lots of leaks in various aspects. So we'll be able to listen out for that. It's about 1 o'clock tomorrow when they release it, so it won't be even in time for our programme tomorrow. 1 billion in welfare overpayments not recouped. Well, that's part of the money that could have been used maybe elsewhere. Coin flip on humanity, surviving AI, warns expert. So that's pretty frightening, that AI could take us over and do away with us. So there, that's pretty bad. I don't want to read any more of that. Right. The Irish Times has pictures from the game with Israel and Serbia last night. Also, improved childcare supports to include after-school care. Ireland draw with Israel. Cannabis now as profitable as cocaine for criminals is also on the front of the Irish Times. And public service work to rule to affect pupils from today. And the Irish Daily Star has hearts of stone. Israel's spitting storm ends week of hell for Irish football. So it's all in there. Now, okay, let's get that football thing out of the way and go to Padraig Moran. Hiya, Padraig.
18: Hi, Declan, how are you?
16: Good morning to you. I'm glad all that's over, all the controversy, all the rancour, all that sort of stuff. But tell us where it leaves us on the field of play. Okay, another goal for Troy Parrott, a point for Ireland, making a three that we got from Israel. Where do we stand with all this?
18: So, essentially, we are still in a position where we can probably still win the group, depending on where our next two games go. Obviously, we're home to Kosovo in November, and then we finish away to Austria. Now, obviously, last week, drawing with Austria after being 2-0 up, that was a good result, but we've 3 points would have been better. So, potentially, we still have a chance to get promoted up into League A outright by winning the division, or we potentially then finish second and we go into the playoff against someone that could be a promotion relegation playoff from somebody in League A. So I suppose when we look at the campaign as a whole, when it started, you would have taken the position you're in now, minus the controversy, I suppose. But on the field, I think what's really important to look at is the game against Austria in the Aviva. Ireland pressed really high in the first game against Israel. They did the same, and it's really great to see Halgrimson's team now playing a bit of football, trying to attack, and we're getting new players into the squad. But we would be lost without Troy Parrott's goals. Like, he has scored like 12 goals for us in the last few games, and I think without him, Declan, we would certainly be in trouble. We haven't had anyone like that since Robbie Keane.
16: Indeed, yeah. I mean, he's brilliant, and he's shown himself, and you know, he's dangerous. Anytime you hear him getting the ball, you say, what's this guy going to do? And will he go it alone, or will he have somebody else with him to help try and, you know, do something special?
18: Yeah, I think if you look at the goal against Austria, he didn't need anyone. He got the ball halfway inside the Austrian half and bamboozled three defenders and literally put the ball through the goalkeeper's legs to score probably one of the best goals that has been scored.

0: that can put the ball in the back of the net for us on a regular basis.
1: So when the new manager took over, you know, there was lots and lots of players. Has it settled down?
0: Yeah, like I think when Haugesson came in, there was a lot of negativity. Obviously, results with Stephen Kenny hadn't been gone so well, and a lot of players were, you know, there was a lot of discontent. I think what Haugesson has done, and he's actually a really clever manager. He's worked out what Ireland's strengths are in different parts of the pitch, and he plays to those strengths where I think that's what we were lacking before. So he got, and again, going back to Stephen Kenny's reign, Stephen had a lot of injuries and didn't really have a settled team, whereas Hamer does have a settled-ish team, and there's not as many players missing. So that's certainly made it a bit easier. But again, once you start winning, it just breeds confidence, and that didn't happen under the last manager, whereas now it has, and there's an excitement and there's a passion, and you can feel that excitement even in the Aviva against Austria. People are excited about going to games again. They want to see what we're going to do. They want to see how we're going to progress, and I think what will happen naturally is people or teams will be afraid to come to Dublin for a game because they know they're going to be in a battle. Like, there's nothing more exciting and intimidating, I suppose, as the Lansdowne roar at the start of a game. And that was lacking for a number of years. And I think that is very much back based on Haugesson's style of play and the confidence he's put back into the players.
1: So to finish up really, and that is the controversy, I mean, some people are saying, Quarters, and I think even the manager is saying as well, maybe sometime in the future we should be segregated in a way from Israel and there be no repeat of what there was over the last 2 weeks.
0: I think he makes a valid point. I think a lot of people will forget. Like, the players had a lot of travelling, but mentally the last 2 weeks on them have been incredibly tough. I think UEFA certainly basically had the authority to not let it get to the stage that it did, and I think that's where a lot of the situation could have been dealt with at the start. But UEFA didn't want to make a decision. You look at the press conference fiasco. There was nobody there from UEFA. There was no delegates. And that doesn't normally happen either. So I think what Hamer was saying last night about that, it is a valid point, and you've got to take into account the players' mental health and what they went through for the last 2 weeks, because in fairness, last night they did look tired, and it wasn't their usual performance over the last three games, and that is because everyone was trying to firefight this issue with Israel, and none of them should have been in that position, and there probably is learnings from UEFA side of this as well. But it's whether UEFA actually take the learnings and actually act on what happened over the last 2 weeks, or they just stay very much silent and just let the association that are going to play Israel deal with it.
1: All right, thanks for that. Good morning to you. That's Padraig Moran there looking back on that episode over the last few weeks. And a texter says, don't forget Carnew. Well, how could we forget Carnew? Carnew Emmets, 15 points. Glenealy, 12. Well done to Carnew Emmets. They retained their Wicklow Senior Hurling Championship crown. And, God, that was close, really, wasn't it? 15 to 12 in a hurling match. So, well done, anyway, to Carnew. Hard luck, Glenealy, and well done all there. It seems to be an exciting game. Right, it's Morning Show at East Coast.
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6: FM. Yeah, Morning Show at East Coast FM. Caroline O'Sullivan is with us, owner of Tales for Tadpoles, which is a bookstore in Bray. And she's just laden down with award nominations. Hello to you.
7: Hi, Declan. Nice to see you again.
6: Yes, and you as well. So let's go to the Unpust Awards anyway.
7: Yes. So we have been long listed for the fourth time for the Bookshop of the Year, which is absolutely amazing, because to get onto the long list, it's all votes. So it would be lovely to be shortlisted. It would be absolutely amazing to win. But in terms of what it means, it actually does mean more to get onto the long list, because it's actually my customers and people who love the shop who have voted me on there. So yeah, for every year we've been in Bray, we've made the long list.
6: Right. Well, congratulations. And when is it?
7: So the shortlist is announced on the 22nd of October.
6: Right.
7: Yeah, so okay. Wait. Yeah.
6: So not long. Does it keep you awake at night?
7: No. Well, amongst other things, yeah, every aspect of running a small business keeps me awake at night.
6: We'll go back to the books in a second, but running a small business, I mean, we have the budget announcement tomorrow, mm-hmm. and there's often talk about small businesses, mm-hmm. and breaks for small businesses and things.
7: It's just getting harder and harder. Yeah.
6: What would you be hoping for tomorrow?
7: Well, I'm hoping for, like, minimum wage, there's talk of that going up again. Like, that is just, I understand that the workers need a living wage, but for small businesses, it is getting just impossible for us to keep staff. Like, I'm working a lot more hours than I used to because I can't afford to pay the hours to the girls in the shop. There's often just one of us in the shop when there should be two. Because I just can't afford to have the staff in, and they want the hours, but I can't afford to give them the hours. So it's actually kind of going against what the government are hoping, in that the workers get a living wage. But actually, if the small business can't afford to pay them, then they're not going to get those hours. They're not going to get that money. So yeah, it is getting harder and harder.
6: Yeah, because the other side of the argument is it's only a small amount of money for, you know, they're not the best paid people in the whole world, sort of thing.
7: So when I started out in business 10 or 11 years ago, minimum wage was, I think, around 10 euro, maybe under 10 euro. And the talk now that it's going to go up to 14.93, plus we're paying the auto-enrolment, the pension. So it's quite a considerable jump. Like, it really is. Like, what I'm selling hasn't gone up in those terms. So, like, books are a fixed price, you know, the price is always printed on the back. And I can't go, you know, I can't change the pricing. So I'm not taking in that much more money but I have to pay out way more money, and that's just the wages. I mean, there's, you know, energy, like everything else has gone up, as we all know.
6: And this at a time when, for people, your customers, they've higher costs as well, with the cost of living going up, so maybe they don't have as much money to spend on books.
7: Oh, absolutely, yeah. So in the last year, I've really kind of looked at that and looked at ways that I can bring in enough money to keep the business going, but also kind of give customers value for money and a reason to keep coming back. So we have, you know, our loyalty card scheme, which is you get a stamp for every 10 euro you spend. When you get 10 stamps, you get 10 euro off, which is quite generous. And actually, customers are always pleasantly surprised, and they're saying, oh, that's a lot, you know. But I'm happy to do that, and I'm not going to change that. And then on our online business, I now have an offer all the time where if they spend over 60 euro, they get a free book, and like a really nice one.
6: You find you have to do this to
7: absolutely
6: to survive, is
7: absolutely,
6: it?
7: Absolutely, yeah. Yeah, I mean, online is a different business to in the shop, but so say if we just look at online, I mean, you know, I'm competing against Amazon. you know, it's difficult. So I have to offer some reason for them to come back to the website, yeah.
6: Right. And what could be done in a budget?
7: I don't know. I don't know. I mean, help for small businesses, I guess. I mean, help. We did get grants a couple of years ago, energy grants, which was great, a massive help. So something like that. Or rates should be reduced. You know, the rates are kind of crippling for people. I don't know. Something. Like, I don't know what the answer is to the minimum wage, to be honest. I don't know, but I just know that it's kind of going against what they're hoping for. Well, in terms of small businesses, I mean, if they want small businesses to survive, and it doesn't really look like they do, I mean, you know, so I don't know.
6: Yeah, and, you know, you think the government are oblivious to the challenges that you have?
7: I think so, yeah, I think so. I think they're looking at, they're not thinking about the small businesses. I mean, if you look at the amount of businesses closing, even in Bray, you know, it's really sad. So, you know, you have to really, really love what you're doing. That's what I would say to anyone who's thinking of starting a new business. You know, I didn't go into it to make millions, thankfully, because I'm not. but I do really, really love what I'm doing. And I feel like it's a privilege that I'm able to do it. But it is hard work. I've never worked harder. Like every year I'm doing more and more and more. You know, we're expanding everything. We're expanding our events schedule. We're just doing everything we can to get people through the door and make people aware of the business. And then the online business, it's a whole other thing, you know, and I was employing people to work on that for me, but actually they were so expensive that I was making a loss overall, even though they massively increased the sales. So I just have to do it myself. So it's trying to manage my time to work on every single aspect of the business, or even in terms of my accounts. I've now taken on more and more in order to save money. So I now do our VAT returns, I do our payroll, I do my own personal return. You know, like every year I'm taking on more and more work. So I don't know how sustainable that is, because I'm giving the girls less and less hours in the shop as well.
6: Yeah, and running a bookshop like yours, which is a children's bookshop, as such, Tales for Tadpoles, I mean, is there a calling in that?
7: Is there a calling? Yeah, I think for me, yeah. I mean, I had a very clear vision from the very start of what I wanted. And I mean, it's a calling from my own childhood. You know, books meant and still mean so much to me. They really informed my whole life and who I am and everything. So I think it was a calling. I mean, I was working in office jobs, for, you know, after college for a few years, and then I went off travelling with my now husband. And I did have some sort of epiphany while we were away that I wanted to own my own bookshop. And then I went and worked in Hodges Vigus and I got experience, and through working there I was like, I want a children's bookshop, but I want a specific type of children's bookshop. I want to sell the kind of books that have meaning and that you'd want to hold on to, because I still have a certain number of books from my childhood that really mean so much to me. I can't even explain it. And I've had many conversations with the customers about this, that there's a relationship between you and your childhood books that is like no other in life. So I knew what kind of shop I wanted. I wanted a shop that adults could feel they could shop for themselves or other adults, because a lot of the books that we stock are just beautiful works of art. They're for every age, you know. So yeah, like, I wasn't like, oh, I want to set up a business, what will I do? Like, it kind of came to me. Yeah, it was a calling, if you want to put it that way. Yeah.
6: Yeah. Well, the best of luck. The short list of six, which is the on post bookshop of the year, would be revealed on the 22nd of October. So you're in the running, mm-hmm, as it were.
7: Yeah, here's hoping. Yeah.
6: Yeah, and there's could be other more localized awards further down as well, the road. So. You know, we wish you all the very best luck with that. Just to finish on the children and how much books matter to children and books clubs and all that sort of stuff.
7: We have a book club, and now that you mention it, yeah, we've just launched our very first book club, which we're really excited about. So on Culture Night, we had our book club launch. So it's for readers 8+. The book that the attendees chose was... and is Alice in Wonderland. So anyone can join. It's the next, or kind of the first official meeting is October 17th at 3 p.m. It's free, but do book in on our website. There's an events section on our website. So so it'll be monthly, and we're really excited about it. And the attendees, it was a really gorgeous event. They're really excited
6: to introduce classic books to kids.
7: Yeah, so we have a local storyteller and actor called Lauren McGarry, who always led our story times. So she is hosting the book club. So together, me and her chose some classic books, and she read extracts from each of them at the launch, and then the attendees chose which one kind of spoke to them, and it was Alice in Wonderland, which happens to be the first chapter book that I ever read. So I'm really excited. Yeah.
6: Well, listen, the best of luck with all that, Carolyn.
7: Thank you.
6: And congratulations on what you're putting in.
7: Thank you.
6: You know, you're putting in the art of and the love of books against, you know, the economics of what's going on.
7: Yes, I'm doing everything I can, believe me, yes, to keep it going.
6: Very good. Okay, Carolina Sullivan, owner of Tales for Tadpoles in Bray. Thank you very much indeed.
7: Thank you.
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6: Morning Show at East Coast FM. Great night, I'm told, on Friday night in the Lyrath Hotel in Kilkenny, where the great and the good of radio came together. All the talent in that room. Imagine if something happened. But anyway, thankfully it didn't, and the world of talent and radio survived. Lots of awards to be given out, and we must say congratulations to several of the inductees into the Hall of Fame, Tina Gates, and particularly a personal friend of mine, Marty Whelan. I was delighted to get it. But at the other end of the age spectrum, believe it or not, we have the Gay Byrne Newcomer of the Year Award. Who do you think got that?
14: For families of children with additional needs, finding somewhere that their child feels comfortable, included and understood isn't always straightforward. Little Steps Together was established just a couple of months ago with the aim of bringing local families together through inclusive activities, sensory events, outings, coffee mornings and family meetups. And while they're only at the beginning of their journey, the families behind Little Steps Together are hoping that those little steps will eventually create something lasting for Rathdrum and the surrounding communities. For Window and Wicklow, I'm Jamie Ryan.
6: Yeah, he's Jamie Ryan, and here he is, Jamie Ryan. And he's now the gold recipient of the Gay Byrne Newcomer of the Year Award 2026. Congratulations, Jamie.
14: Thank you very much. Yeah, still kind of in shock, to be honest. I really have no words. It was a fun night.
6: So that was being announced, and, I mean, tell us your thoughts. What was going through your head?
14: Not a whole lot. So I heard bronze and then I heard silver, and then what went through my head was, oh well, it was nice to get nominated. And then I heard, you know, Jamie Ryan, East Coast FM, and there's a very, very funny video of myself and Dave Harrington here, and you can see Dave's face and my face. I kind of have a very shocked face, and then Dave just jumps up and knocks over the chair and everything. So it was incredible. It's probably one of the best feelings ever, but delighted for everyone here, you know. It was nice to come home with something.
6: Well, it's nice of you to mention that and share it, but it's your award this year, 2026, the Gay Byrne Newcomer of the Year. So tell us about yourself. I mean, where are you from?
14: Well, I'm from Bray, born and bred, more or less. So I've grown up here for years. I went to school here. I play hurling and Gaelic here. So, you know, I've always wanted to work in kind of media and that kind of thing, and became a bit more clear during college when I studied journalism in TU Dublin out in Grange Gorman that I wanted to do journalism and then specifically radio. And then after that, I applied for the Learning Waves Journalism Graduate Programme.
6: What is that?
14: So the Learning Waves Graduate Programme is a five-month programme that we now have Jack Massey here with us on as well. So it's a five-month programme and it's funded by, you know, Learning Waves, Commission Amman, and, you know, a couple other stakeholders like SkillNet Ireland. And it's a five-month internship, essentially, that they pick 10 graduates for different local stations across the country every year. And it runs from September through to February. And the idea is in those 5 months that you get as much experience across news, production. It kind of is what you make of it as well, you know. You kind of just have to say yes to every opportunity that's thrown your way. But there's plenty of good training, vocal training, you know, picking out a good story, editing. So the graduate program gave me a fantastic foot in the door here with East Coast FM. So when you apply, you kind of put your top three, and I put East Coast number one, and things lined up, the stars aligned, and I, you know, got selected. So that's fantastic. I started in September last year, and you know, John Hart and Ruth Fitzsimon, I started off with them in the newsroom, and they were very good, you know, showing me their craft. And then I jumped over with Sinead Keogh. She kind of showed me how, you know, to produce the show here and everything. But there's so many people here that, you know, have taken me under their wing. Dave, Kira, yourself, even, you know, Rob, Laura, Tommy, like genuinely everyone has, you know, taken me under their wing at some point or another. Emer, everyone's been fantastic, just that, you know, give me an opportunity to show what I can do, but also giving me responsibilities. And, you know, that led to approval for funding for Window on Wicklow from the news reporting scheme from Commission Amman. And yeah, so I actually met somebody from Commission Amman on the night, and I was introduced to her, and I just said, oh, thank you for the job.
6: Yeah, but have you 104 of those in a year, is it?
14: It's something like that, yeah. So yeah. Just over 100. So we're sitting on episode 63 tomorrow.
6: Right, and you come up and produce those yourself.
14: Exactly.
6: And find them. And
14: exactly. So a lot of searching around for different stories, you know, twice a week. It sounds like a little bit, but you're doing a lot of look around, be it on social media or through word of mouth. Sometimes you'll meet the right person, be in the right place at the right time, you'll hear about something and get a sniff of a good story. And yeah, so I love doing it. I love meeting people and love putting them together and telling the stories of the people of Wicklow.
6: Well, I mentioned that you're at the start of your career, so you're a young fella. I'm not asking your age specifically, but
14: I'm 23. I turned 23 in July, so yeah, still quite new to it all. But look, hopefully I'm stuck around.
6: Very good. So have you particular ambitions? I don't want you to reveal anything you don't want to, but it's a fantastic award to get, a great recognition, you know, so you've got to be looking.
14: Well, look, I never think too far ahead, generally. I kind of try to take things, you know, week by week, day by day. And that's usually a fun way to live. You never know what's going to come around the corner. So I'm not thinking too far ahead. I'm happy with where I am right now and what I'm doing. But look, you never know. We'll find out. Time will tell.
6: Right. And, you know, for yourself, in your personal life, you're still playing the hurling and the football, and
14: I am. We're out of both championships now. So I was playing junior hurling and junior football this year. So I've always kind of played hurling and Gaelic growing up. Now, not to any particular wonderful standard anymore now, but it's good to, you know, kick around and puck around with the lads. It's a great club to be part of, and, you know, congratulations even to Karen Yu and Glenn Ely there, yes, in the final. There's a lot of lads that I would have played with growing up on underage Wicklow teams and stuff like that, so I'm delighted for them that they got, you know, another year, 2 years on the bounce for themselves. So, but yeah, no, still kicking about and still pucking about in Bray, so you might see me the odd time there.
6: Now, as somebody in their early 20s, what do you think of radio from the inside?
14: I love it. I find it fascinating hearing, you know, the different stories, the radio, like even chatting. We had breakfast on the Saturday morning, and I was chatting to Rob G and Ryan O'Neill, and they were telling me all these mad stories about, you know, radio from, you know, 10, 20 years ago. And it sounds like it has changed a lot, but equally, like, there is so many opportunities in radio, and, you know, it's not just what and who's behind the mic. It's, you know, behind the scenes, you know, people doing researching and producing. There's so many different moving factors and roles in radio that it's fantastic, and it is ever changing, you know, with the new social media kind of element to things as well. I think it's a fantastic industry, and there's a lot of great people, and it was really cool to meet a lot of those people on Friday. A lot of like my heroes and stuff growing up, you know, like you kind of touched on there, Marty Whelan. I think everyone knows Marty's a legend. So even just to kind of see him, he was one or two tables behind us. I had a few looks over the shoulder. I was like, oh, will I get a photo? I fought against him.
6: Was he drinking red wine?
14: He probably was. I think we all were. But it's an incredible industry, and I'm blessed to be a part of it. I'm really happy. I love it.
6: Yeah. Well, the best of luck to you. You know, this is it's a great achievement, the Gay Byrne Newcomer of the Year.
14: Thank you.
6: And, you know, best of luck for the future and all you take on. And it's a great achievement to get it so early in your career to, look to the future and plan out your life.
14: Thank you very much. I appreciate that.
6: And thanks for doing all the reports on the air as well.
14: No, thank you.
6: There he is. That is the Gay Byrne Newcomer of the Year 2026, our very own Jamie Ryan. Thanks, Jamie.
14: Thank you.
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6: East Coast FM. Now, here's something very interesting. We often think of physical symptoms like back pain, digestive problems, or ongoing fatigue as purely physical issues. But there's a growing interest in the connection between the mind, emotions, and indeed the body. Now, the idea behind some of these, this feeling, psychosomatic, is that stress and emotions can sometimes show up physically, particularly when they're not expressed or when we struggle to maintain healthy boundaries. So you know, what is the connection between our mind, what's going on, and our body? Well, Aisling Moore joins us, registered nurse and founder of SAMA Wellness Hub. And Aisling, good morning to you.
0: Good morning.
6: Good morning. Thank you for joining us. That's an interesting theory anyway, that it's, you know, there is a connection between our mind in some way and physicality. Explain.
0: Yeah, and I found this out through, it's Ayurvedic medicine that I practice, and I studied in India. And the biggest difference that I saw when I was studying in India was the doctor used to ask about their emotional health, their family life, what was going on in their past. And once he figured that out, and once he recognized what was going on there, their physical symptoms stopped. And I have found that with myself as well.
6: Right. So I suppose, you know, it's pretty obvious. We get taken down if we're not happy about something. We can develop all sorts of aches and pains in different parts of our body. But it really comes down to us not being happy about something.
0: Yes, exactly. So the best example that I can give is that when people have like thyroid issues or sore throat or anything like that, they have issues with expressing themselves. So they hold everything in and then it shows up in their throat. Or another thing is like when you hold things in and you're not expressing things, people can get constipation or menstrual issues. So they are like the biggest two things that I have seen as well.
6: Right. And who, you know, and or what, I suppose, you know, tells the brain that something is going on like that? Or is there some central control system that's monitoring all this and, you know, makes it manifest like this?
0: Yeah, it's our nervous system. So our nervous system is always communicating with our body. And how to help our nervous system is through our breath. So that is another thing that I teach is, when you use your breath, when you do breath work and different sequences with your breath, you help with your expression, you help with holding things in and your emotions. And then your emotional body is also going to affect your physical body. So that's when the pain stops, when the thyroid issues stop, when the constipation stops.
6: Okay, so relaxing and breathing can alleviate a lot of this.
0: Yeah, and it's not just breathing, but breathing properly. I know we can all breathe, but there is actually a better way to breathe or a certain way to breathe, depending on what you need to help with in your physical body.
6: Okay, explain the difference.
0: Okay, so say for example, let's talk about the throat since I gave that example. There is a breath work where you're literally just focusing on the throat, and it's like you're fogging a mirror with your breath, and that way you're bringing the energy to your throat and you're helping to express. And it's like that signal comes to the physical body where, okay, I can express myself because you're breathing that way, and then you start to express yourself in your normal life.
6: Right. I'm sort of thinking all sorts of thoughts, like, you know, if you can be quite miserable about something, you're far more likely to develop a cold or something like that. Whereas if you're happy and all that, you generally stay better or well.
0: Yeah, exactly. And look, it's very hard to just be like, oh, let's be positive. So we use the body to help with that. And you're physically doing something with your breath. It's a sequence that we do. It's not just where you're, you know, going shopping and breathing like this, but you're sitting and you're concentrating on that sequence of breath. And then that tells your physical body, okay, we're good. Your immunity is going to be better. So then you're not going to have that cold. Or it's going to help with your mind. It's going to help with making you positive rather than just telling yourself, let's be positive, because that can be hard.
6: Yeah, and your emotions can make you know, appear different. Do you know what I mean? You're not slouched or something. You're a bit more, hey, hello.
0: you know? Yeah, exactly. and you're more open to things. And so what I teach, though, is with your emotions, it comes down to your breath. And we can all do this, you know? Your breath, that's free stuff. You just need to learn how to use it properly, and it can really, really affect your life. Like, for example, confidence. Through my experience, I would never go onto the radio, but doing this practicing, now I'm talking about it. And it has such a huge difference on your life. So that's where I can really see where your emotional state affects your physical body.
6: Right.
0: And I think, go on. Well, I think that's what I saw in my nursing. You know, in my nursing, we went for the symptoms and we just treated the symptoms and it was all physical. But I never saw anybody asking people, hey, how are you doing? Well, what happened, you know, 5 years ago that you're holding in or anything like that? And I think that's where we need to concentrate a little bit more.
6: Okay, so where do I start with this then?
0: Well, I teach that the pranayama is what it's called, and that's your breath work. And then also my teacher from India is coming over this week from the 7th to the 12th of October. And we are actually holding a talk on how your emotions affect your physical health. So start there. Come to that and then we can go from there.
6: So, okay. Well, Aisling, to find out more of all this, you have a website, no doubt?
0: I do. So it's Sama Wellness Hub. It's SAMA wellnesshub.com. Excellent. And I'm also on Instagram as well.
6: Lovely. Well, that was very informative. Great to talk to Aisling. Thank you very much indeed.
0: Thank you so much.
6: Thank you. Take care.
0: Bye-bye.
6: Aisling Moore there is a registered nurse and founder of the Sama Wellness Hub. And as Aisling said, see on the web for all the details there. Excuse me. Okay, it's a morning show at East Coast FM. Now, a huge congratulations. We're going to send a huge congratulations here this morning to Niamh Beatrix. Now, Niamh has been on the programme several times. She's just a youngster with an amazing voice. And Irish Music Month continues, and it's all about Irish radio supporting Irish artists. And we're delighted to announce that our local hero has been selected. And that is Niamh Beatrix, the aforementioned, who's been chosen as East Coast FM's new local hero and now goes forward for national consideration as part of the search to find Ireland's new local hero 2026. Niamh is now in the running to be one of just six local heroes selected from 32 independent radio stations across the country. These acts will ultimately battle it out on a live national final at the Academy in Dublin, October 23rd, or is that 28th? They're blending in together here for me. The 28th, October 28th, with the overall winner crowned Ireland's new local hero. And so a massive congratulations again to Niamh Beatrix, our local hero, and Irish Music Month, Irish Radio supporting Irish artists, brought to you by Hot Press and the IBI in association with East Coast FM, supported by Comisú na Mban Sound and Vision Scheme, and it's funded by the television licence fee. 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It's the morning show at East Coast.
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26: It's 11 o'clock live from the East Coast News Centre. Good morning, I'm John Hart. A public service strike is impacting primary and secondary school children today. ASTI and INTO teacher union members are refusing to supervise children who arrive early to school or remain late. They'll also strike with other public sector workers on October 14th. The INTO General Secretary John Boyle said that any public sector pay deal must reflect the rising living costs around the country. A public survey has been launched by the Commission of Investigation into the handling of historical child sexual abuse in schools. It's open to those who were sexually abused as a child or abuse related to a school between 1927 and 2013. The Commission wants to hear from teachers, former pupils and others who may have witnessed abuse or been aware of various concerns. Spain's Prime Minister has called a snap election for next month. Pedro Sanchez made the announcement after tens of thousands protested on the streets around the country over the cost of housing. The Spanish leader says it's time for the people to decide their future. A package of energy supports is due to be announced in tomorrow's budget, as well as a timeline for continuing cuts to excise duty. The coalition has also indicated it will act to tackle rising home heating oil prices. Daniel Kinahan's organised crime case is back before the Special Criminal Court today. The 49-year-old appeared before the three-judge court in August, charged with directing the activities of a criminal organisation between 2015 and 2017. It's unknown, though, if he'll appear in person or via video link from Portlaoise Prison, where he has been remanded in ongoing custody. The Drumcree dispute is before the courts once more as the Garvahy Road residents attempt to overturn permission for an Orange Order parade. It follows days of standoff in the town. The Irish Times reports there will be a political fallout from the event no matter what happens. And solicitors are taking an important stand as they continue to strike into a new legal deal. The first day of a new legal term for trial courts underway, with the Central Criminal Court, Special Criminal Court and Circuit Courts back from the summer recess. The dispute over criminal legal aid began when the Minister for Justice, Jim O'Callaghan, replaced a per appearance fee with a flat rate in July, prompting hundreds of criminal defence solicitors from Wicklow and beyond to withdraw their services. That's your latest news update.
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26: Some light rain giving way to drier conditions. Some sunny spells through the afternoon. Light to moderate winds will ease off. Temperatures 15 to 19 degrees. All the latest Wicklow news now available on the East Coast FM website and app.
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6: Well then, a very good morning to you if you've just joined us. Welcome into hour number two. Coming up on the programme in this particular hour, we're going to hear about celebrity traitors on the BBC. Very, very well done. Great to see so many celebrities in there. Lots of intrigue, all that sort of stuff. Anyway, we're going to get a report on that. Also, Misha Cleary from Roundwood will be joining us. She's got a new website. She looks back at history of the county and well, Misha's going to talk today about Michael Dwyer. There he is, a whole lot of history connected with Michael Dwyer in County Wicklow all those years ago. And a five-year plan unveiled to manage rapid growth and protect historic Wicklow Village. What are we talking about? We're talking about Delgany. Okay, so can hear all about Delgany a little bit later on. I want to mention, though, something. We have a competition as well. Monday to Thursday, you could win a €50 voucher for the Harbour Trading Company in Bray. And on Friday, I'll give away a €300 voucher. So €50 Monday to Thursday, €300 on Friday. It's the Harbour Trading Company. They've been looking after homes and businesses around County Wicklow for almost 50 years. It's a family-run local business supplying gas, logs, briquettes, smokeless coal and auto gas. Plus, from their Bray base, they deliver South County Dublin and Arklow. And if you want to inquire what's going on, website is braygas.ie. So, how about a question for the €50 today from trading company, the Harbour Trading Company? How about this one? Which iconic American rock band had a massive 1967, there's taking us back, hit with the song Light My Fire? Okay, so which iconic American rock band had a massive 1967 hit with the song Light My Fire? If you know, 087-77-11-103, which your answer, and we give away that €50 by the end of the programme. Now, let's move along to something that's current in the news at the moment. Teachers across the country, and it's not just teachers, but public service workers across the country begin a work to rule today in a dispute over public sector pay. Now, members of the INTO, ASTI and TUI say the government has failed to properly engage on a new pay deal, with teachers now working only their contracted hours. So that's the teacher side of it, but it's not just teachers, but we're concentrating on that. And I wonder how schools are affected today. Brian Doran is president of the National Association of Principals and Deputy Principals, and he's principal of St. Kevin's Community College in Dunlavin. Let's find out how that school is affected. Good morning to you, Brian.
11: Good morning, Declan, and good morning to all the listeners as well.
6: Good morning. How are the management managing today?
11: So we're managing okay. As well, we're all members of the same unions as well, Declan. You know, the teacher unions encompass management as well in our sector. As you rightly say, across the public sector, so we've had a hit on work rules since last week. From today and from next week, TUI will do it as well. But in terms of a post-primary level, the impact on schools is minimal in terms of the day-to-day. So classes are being taught, supervision and substitution and all of that is still in place. So, you know, there's no impact on school opening and closing. And the directives from the unions don't encompass extracurricular activities either. So I suppose the main impact is on it's at an operational level, I suppose, within the school rather than on students. So there's no plan that there'd be a loss of tuition time for students. So you'll have heard that kind of these famous Croke Park hours that were introduced going back along maybe 2007 or 2008, the time of the financial crisis and beyond it, that there were a certain number of hours. So these provided for meetings to take place outside of school time. So there's an embargo on people getting involved in those at the moment while this industrial action is going on. So what it may affect are parent-teacher meetings that would be outside of school time. And if they're held in some schools, maybe there's an option to move them inside school time. And that might have an impact on I suppose, the school opening. But other than that, for the moment at least. Now, there is a strike day, which you may have heard across the full public service, and again that'll involve civil servants and other professions and grades, I suppose, nurses and so on, be involved in that, and that's a full work stoppage on the 14th of October. But I suppose there's a long way to go between now and then, and the government have one set of ideas and the unions have another set, and there's something in the middle we'll have to come out of it, I suppose, you know.
6: Yeah, it's interesting. Tell me about the relevance of all this. You mentioned the years of austerity and that sort of thing. The Croke Park hours and the agreement and all that sort of stuff. Is that still relevant or still in force, or what difference does it make?
11: It is, yeah. And so for a teacher, you know, there's these 33 hours is what they had to do in addition to their what was normal contract. They were used mainly for meetings outside of school time. So in the past, a school might have closed at 2 o'clock and you'd have a staff meeting for 2 hours, and then, you know, the teachers would finish up at that time and then get on with their marking and whatever else they had to do, that students would have been released from school a little bit early. So what happened with Croke Park hours was an end to the loss of teaching time for students.
6: Okay.
11: But teachers would see it as, you know, it's still additional work, I suppose, from their point of view, you know.
6: Yeah. I'm just listening to the quality of the line there. We've had ups and downs, and mostly it's been okay. We just had a bad go there. But I'll tell you what, we continue for the moment, and if it collapses, I'll say goodbye to you, Brian.
11: No problem.
6: So what would you say to parents today and into the future? Do you see it just the status quo continuing?
11: I can't see any huge impact for the moment. Obviously, the strike day will have an impact because schools will be closed, you know. But aside from that, the day-to-day running of the schools, as it stands, shouldn't be impacted at all at post-primary level. Now, I understand at primary level, there's different arrangements around supervision in the morning and so on. I wouldn't fully au fait, Declan, with the ins and outs of that. But from reading the news and so on, I've heard there will be some impact there. But from our point of view, I suppose we'll concentrate on our, I suppose, the core. Teachers will be concentrating on the core duties, teaching and learning in the classroom, and that will continue as normal. And some of the more, I suppose, the administration, the phone calls, the emails, there's going to be less of a focus on them for teachers during this period.
6: Mm. Is it unusual that it was straight into strike? You know, that there seemed to be no sort of halfway house beforehand, and, you know, it was okay, if you don't give us this, we're going.
11: Yeah, I suppose it does seem to have been relatively quickly, in the sense that we're only back, you know, September was only last week, and you kind of feel that the school year is only back. But I think from what the message from the union seems to be, that this agreement that was in place expired at the start of the summer, you know, so I suppose on that timeline, maybe it's not so immediate, you know. But you obviously feel that there's something to be gained from this action, and it's part of that process, I'm sure. And the fact that it's the entire public service, and Nick too are kind of driving that, you know. I know that the nurses, SIPTU, for example, FORSA as well, all of those larger unions, they'd be far larger than the teaching unions as a cohort within it.
6: Yeah.
11: And that seems to be the direction of travel that they've decided on. Now, the government are saying other things, Ellen, maybe tomorrow with the budget, you know, there'll be something said or an olive branch extended or something like that. So in a minute, for the minute, we have to kind of wait and see and keep doing what we need to do to keep the kids moving.
6: All right. Okay. I'm not confident of that line lasting, so we'll leave it there, Brian. But thank you very much for all your thoughts there and for information and insights. Thank you. Good morning to
11: you.
6: Thank you. Brian Doran there, who's president of the National Association of Principals and Deputy Principals, and he's principal of St. Kevin's Community College in Dunlavin here in County Wicklow. Now, more than 1.16 million has already been spent on the proposed Ashford to Rathnew Park and Ride in Wicklow. Just think of it now, 1.16 million. But there's still no clear date for construction to begin. So what was it spent on? I don't know. The project, which was approved last year and was expected to provide 210 spaces, is now unlikely to start in 2027 due to a lack of funding. Just put it beside the 199 bus. Maybe you could park the 199 buses there, the ones that don't run, that are supposed to run.

0: with you.
1: Good morning. Thank you very much indeed. Thanks for joining us. So this is a pretty disaster. So we've got lots of money being spent on park and rides and not one car parking, so that the commuters can have a, you know, have an easy way into Dublin City.
0: That's exactly it, Declan. I mean, you know, people are saying to me that they're crying out for more public transport and to have more options. You know, we're consistently advised that we need to reduce our carbon footprint, and park and rides are one of those solutions. And yeah, it's very concerning, the lack of progress. You know, we look at the park and ride in Fassa Row. I mean, essentially that's ready to go, and yeah, they're waiting on funding to actually start the bus services. Meanwhile, Ashford is, you know, it's been approved for the Part 8 plan last year in 2025. Waiting on funding to start that one in the quarter one of next year. So hopefully the budget will bring good news in that sense. But I'm very concerned about Kilpeter, which is one that's very close to Newtown Mount Kennedy and Greystones. I mean, the quote that we're getting back is that they're not planning to currently progress it. You know, and that was originally intended to be the largest of all of the park and rides on the N11. That was originally envisaged to have 600 parking spaces. I actually questioned at the time if that would be enough parking spaces, because we've seen what happened with the park and ride in Greystones Town Centre, very close to the rail line. And I remember when it was built, people said, oh, you know, there were people saying it's way too big, it'll never be used. And now it's full every morning, you know. So if you build it, they will come. And if we're serious about reducing our emissions and giving people real transport alternatives, we need to get these projects going.
1: So what's the delay?
0: Well, essentially the delay for the Fassa Row and the Ashford ones comes down to funding. The delay for Kilpeter seems to be, I don't know, it seems to be some sort of lack of energy or enthusiasm to make this happen. I'm not even sure exactly why they're not progressing it. I mean, part of the reasons that they need to look at their planning permission and they need to find a site and, you know, and there'll be nature impact surveys. These are all the excuses we're getting. But, I mean, they announced them to great fanfare a couple of years ago that they were trying to progress this. And I agree with them and I fully support that. But we need to start seeing action, Declan, and I really think that, you know, the Department of Transport, the National Transport Authority, really need to focus in on this like a laser. Meanwhile, they are trying to progress a new park and ride in Arklow North, which I warmly welcome, but that park and ride only has is only expected to have 130 spaces. I mean, they're moving on to other projects, you know, with a lesser capacity, when they haven't actually already finished the projects that they're currently working on. And I just think it beggars belief a little bit when it comes to Fassa Row, you know, near Bray, because that's ready to go. It should have been a seamless transition, that when it was ready, that the funding should have been in place and the bus services should have come, because that is desperately, desperately needed.
1: And where would the bus services come from? Because, as you know, the 199 bus from Lara to Bray was promised for September of 2025 and now is sort of in the ether for early 2027, even though the bus company went out and bought the buses, recruited the drivers, everything was done, but the funding was withdrawn and people are left in Animo, in Roundwood and Kilmac without their bus. And do you know what I mean? It just seems, that bus service is not running. So how could a bus run from Fassa Row into Dublin? Sure, it'd never work.
0: Well, it's like you said at the intro, that County Wicklow is neglected. You know, at times it feels a bit like the forgotten land. And bearing in mind, Declan, that, you know, these park and rides won't just be used by people from County Wicklow. There may be people coming up from County Waterford or County Wexford who may want to break up their journey and use public transport. And I agree with your point that if we want people to use public transport, then it has to be available and accessible. And I think that we need to, as a country, we need to redouble our efforts and look at County Wicklow as a strategic hub, as somewhere that can really deliver these projects with a relatively good road network. You know, and the fact that, you know, Fassereau is left idle, I mean, it reminds me of the episode in Yes Minister where the hospital had

0: no patience. You know, it doesn't make any sense. Now, maybe there'll be funding coming in the budget. I would warmly welcome that. But I feel that we need to have a lot more of a joined-up approach. And even if we get the funding for Fasta Row, we need to see decisive action in relation to the other park and rides around County Wicklow.
1: Who's going to provide the buses?
0: Well, it'll go out to tender then, surely, for the various services. So if you create a new route, you would potentially have Bus Éireann, possibly Go Ahead, or other private operators. But if you don't, you know, provide the funding for the route in the first place, it's not going to happen at all.
1: Yeah. So, listen, that the money, there's more than 1.16 million spent on the Ashford Rath, the new one. Okay. There's other money. 11 million facility at Fasta Row remains unused. So that hasn't been spent, but it's there. I mean, the money. Where's the 1.16 million, by the way? Where's that gone? The Ashford Rath new, what's that spent on?
0: Yeah, that'll be a good question for the MTA. I'd like an answer to that myself, because, you know, we're putting all this energy into three park and rides. Maybe what they should have done was put more energy into getting one of them up and running and, you know, learning from that and moving on to the next ones, you know, because there's no point in having three or possibly four with Arklow that are kind of in the pipeline, have got plans, one is built, you know, and, you know, none of them happen. So I really think that they need to put a lot more energy into, well, first of all, opening the one that they've already got, and then redoubling their efforts to get the other ones moving, because our population is growing and County Wicklow's population is growing in particular, and people want good services. So I'll be continuing to raise this, and this is something that we discussed at our September meeting of our transport committee in County Wicklow, and these are questions I'm going to continue to press.
1: Right, okay. Well, everybody's interested. Thanks very much indeed. That's Stephen Stokes, councillor in Greystones. Now, Monday to Thursday, you could win a €50 voucher for the Harbour Trading Company in Bray. And on Friday, it's a €300 voucher. So the Harbour Trading Company, well, who are they? Well, they've been looking after homes and businesses around County Wicklow for almost 50 years. It's a family-run local business supplying gas, logs, briquettes, smokeless coal and auto gas. And they've got the Bray base there in around the harbour area, and they deliver to different places in South County Dublin, up to further afield, then down to Arklow. And if you want to check their website, all the details there are at braygas.ie. So would you like to win €50 today, the voucher for the Harbour Trading Company? Well, it's a question related to music, and which iconic American rock band had a massive 1967 hit with the song Light My Fire? If you know the answer, 087-7711-103.
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1: Most people remember their music from the 1960s by the looks of it. Huge response to our competition anyway. Give you the answer closer to 12 and announce the winner. Delgany Tidy Towns has launched a five-year plan aimed at managing the village's rapid growth while protecting the historic character and community identity. The 2026-31 strategy focuses on integrating new residents, improving pedestrian and cycling safety, addressing construction and traffic issues, protecting biodiversity and making greater use of technology. To tell us more, Aileen Lennon is here, representative of Delgany Tidy Towns, and Paddy Shields, Delgany Community Council. You're all very welcome, both of you. Thank you for coming in to see
10: Thank
1: us today.
10: Good morning.
1: How do you manage a town, a village like Delgany? It's a beautiful village. But the size of it is its charm, okay? Apart from the houses all going up the hill and all that sort of stuff. But the village itself is its charm.
11: It is. It's the size obviously makes it feel comfortable. I think it makes it feel cozy. I think you feel like you're not lost within a massive estate, you know? It straddles suburban and rural quite nicely, because you leave Delgany and you're out in those rolling hills, but you're near the motorway. But it's also suffered from the fact that because those fields have been available, there's been a lot of building and the infrastructure has not kept up with the building programs that have taken place over the last 15 years.
1: That's a controversy about building houses in Delgany over the years.
11: Oh, I know, yes. It's been a challenge.
1: And it's
11: always difficult to make sure people understand that you don't come up as anti-building. We need homes. You know, the population is growing and there's a lot of stuff that can be done, but there's no doubt that building is required. But shoehorning properties into a village like Delgany, because, to be quite honest, you can charge more for them, it doesn't help anybody, both the existing population and the new population, because traffic becomes an issue.
1: How do people get through Delgany's traffic? I mean, you come in from the N11, you go past the golf club and you're heading towards Greystones, and you're stopping and you're going, and you'd be careful that the kids are going across the street, and then there's the school and your twists and turns. I mean, it's for carriages, it's not for cars.
12: And certainly the road going through the village is not fit for purpose as a through road. We know that, and the Delgany Community Council and Tidy Towns, through our work with Paul Hogarth in the public realm, really came up with the first, you know, plan in early 2020 on what, you know, a village center might look like. So even with all of this overwhelming growth on the outside, what's very important to us, the community and the businesses, is that, you know, the character of the village becomes more pedestrianized, more friendly. Was great to see last week that we finally got the Part 8 through with a cul-de-sac plan to kind of quiet that village center. Because the one thing we do know is that with the growth of Delgany, there is a lot of positives. We had our second annual Heritage Day this year, where we had over 1,000 people come to the village center. We closed the road, and there was a great community response, you know, both people signing up to be volunteers, families out for the day, the businesses all participated. So, you know, there's been kind of a a small committee and the businesses that have been carrying the weight and trying to communicate the vision of this and really what this five-year plan does that Delgany Tidy Towns has released in partnership with the businesses and the community council really creates a vision inviting the larger population of Delgany to participate in what the future looks like, because we all kind of need to sign off on the aesthetic and then move forward with a plan.
11: And make it something that is robust and future-proofed, because, you know, I personally as chair really wanted to lift Tidy Towns out of being something that was seen as just a litter picking group. I just didn't, you know, it's just, but that's, you know, it's a brand that's stuck for a long time. You know, take out a mower, tidy a few things, pick up litter. There's so much more that we could be involved in, including...
1: Well, where's the boundaries of Delgany?
11: Well, we tend to treat the village as when you come in on the Glen Road off the, you know, as close to the M11 as possible, and up as far as the new developments with Delgany Wood and that. But the reality is that if you, there are confusions around parish boundaries, there's confusion around town.
1: I mean,
11: there's
1: Killincarrick and Delgany, right?
11: No, and they have their own area. But again, we're all part of the same overall community. I mean, arguably, we all subsist on what happens in Greystones as well, because that's where our primary transport hubs are with the Dart. So we all have to work together. And getting a situation where we have a broader set of people involved with Delgany Tidy Towns, with the community, bringing their own specific skills in. We have a huge history in Delgany. We have an opportunity for native planting. We have an opportunity for encouraging people to understand heritage, and we're working with the youth. It has to be just more than
1: You've got historic buildings.
12: With a burial ground. We've got the ferry trail. Yeah. We've got the heritage trail. You know, Kendallstown
11: Castle.
12: So there's a lot of like little treasures. And I remember when I moved to Delgany in 2010. I think it was Lally who handed me the first, you know, heritage trail map, and I walked around and it was just, you know, these moments of discovery, you know, especially for an American who moved in, that nothing was over, you know, 200 years old. And, you know, I'm walking through a burial ground, then I'm looking at Kendallstown Castle, you know, and even understanding the story of, you know, the Three Trout Stream and the church. And like, there's just, there's so much there. And I think a lot of people that we found out on Heritage Day who move in, they are still abundantly unaware. So getting this plan out, there's a lot of technology involved in this, you know, making sure that the assets that we have QR codes so that people
1: reading all this now. Plans include a new community garden, men's and women's sheds, and an interactive heritage trail using QR codes with the community-wide survey planned for 2028.
11: That started, the QR code thing started with the ongoing work that the Heritage Council and a number of other organisations have been involved in mapping burial grounds so that people can go online and understand who's buried where. And it's a broad activity that it's undergone. The team in Delgany Tidy Towns launched that earlier on this year, and we have a QR code sitting outside the burial ground, and you now can have access to the heritage of the burial ground. So we just decided to extend that to all of the little and bigger heritage historical features within the village, so that people can have a joined up understanding of what Delgany is all about, but embracing the technology, because QR codes are really brilliant. Also, we want to move away from printed material.
12: Yeah.
1: I mean, you have every pub has a QR code for its menu, so why not do it?
11: Yeah.
1: In the community,
11: and going back to what you said about Three Trouts, recently they had done some work in building a facility within the river, and now that the trouts can go both ways. Now, it sounds, you know, small, insignificant, but actually what it does is it brings life back to the river, because you've got the proper circle of life going on in terms of the breeding. There are small meaningful steps that can be taken by us in order to get this plan
1: working. Where can people
11: working?
1: Join you in this quest, this five-year quest? Yeah.
11: Well, we have a site, delgany.online, and we are available through our Tidy Town social media. So you'll find us on Facebook, you'll find us on Community Council and us on Instagram. And we're just asking people to reach out. We have an email address, very simple, delganytidytowns@gmail.com. And we're saying reach out and let us know. Because by broadening what we do, we think we'll get more people with diverse skills who can come in and help us make this plan a reality.
12: And then we have some in-person things coming up,
11: and
12: right?
11: So yeah. So on that, we have a launch of the plan itself in the Horse and Hound on Monday the 19th of October at 7:30. And again, that'll all be on our social media for further detail. But we're encouraging people to come along and hear and see and meet.
12: And participate.
11: And participate, yeah. Hopefully, exactly.
12: Right. We also have our Christmas carols coming up on the 16th of December at the Horse and Hound as well. So that's always, it's an annual tradition and a good night out. And we've got Heritage Day next year in August to plan because I don't think Delgany will let us step away and not do a Heritage Day again.
11: And the first one coming up then will be the Fairy Trail, which is very much for the littlies, but we do have a Halloween version of the Fairy Trail, which will take place on the 31st. It'll go out on Eventbrite, and quite frankly, it'll be sold out in
12: minutes.
11: Yeah,
1: of course it will. Well, listen, you're very good, both of you, for coming
11: thank
1: in.
11: You.
1: And your enthusiasm is fantastic. And
11: thank
1: I
11: you
1: hope,
11: very much.
1: I hope it rubs off on people there in Delgany, a gorgeous village. And thank you very much for telling us the plans for now and the future. And that's Aileen Lennon and Patty Shields. Thank you very much indeed.
11: You're welcome.
12: Thanks,
11: Declan.
12: Thank you.

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0: 2003, Huey, Total Eclipse of the Heart, le Bonnie Tyler in zijn geitspotte Securtige America. It's Air 4, Rovile Shachtig, for Tom Petty Boss in Malibu, America. Is shachtu for Janis Joplin Boss in Los Angeles. Ni Roshi of Fihis Shacht Mlina.
1: Feeling good was good enough for me. 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
4: FM. We're talking about public transport and park and ride. Shay's been in touch. He says, really poor public transport service in South Wicklow. In Arklow, what do? You park the car on the hard shoulder with no public lighting or bus shelter. And this is usually on the old N11 near the rugby club. So come on, get the cars off the N11. It's over capacity in the morning, says Shay. Our number is 087-7711-103. Now, Misha Cleary is here, and she's from Roundwood, and she's got a project, a history project, which you can find online called Wicklow Uncovered. You're very welcome, Misha.
5: Good morning, Declan.
4: Good morning. So today you're going to talk about probably one of the most famous, if not the most famous, Wicklow people ever.
5: Yeah,
4: Michael Dwyer.
5: So to me, this is the story of how one Wicklow farmer built the road to the Wicklow Mountains, because people forget that he was only 26 by the time he had achieved all the things he had achieved. So Michael Dwyer was born the 1st of January 1772 in the Glenrothmal in County Wicklow. He obviously grew up in a heavily Catholic family, and he was influenced by a few Republican school teachers. And then by 1797, he decided to join the United Irishmen and become a proper rebel. So as we know, the 1798 rebellion started, and he originally started fighting underneath General Joseph Holt, who also was from Wicklow. He fought in Arklow, Hackettstown, and even Vinegar Hill. After the rebellion failed in Vinegar Hill and Wexford, he came back up to Wicklow and decided to start working in Wicklow. By this time, Joseph Holt as well had surrendered to the British forces, but Michael Dwyer refused to do anything like that. He wants to fight till the end, till he get freedom in Wicklow. So Dwyer by this point became the most wanted man in Wicklow, because he was known as the Wicklow chief. He actually was the most wanted man in Leinster as well, because even there were troops coming down, British troops coming down from Dublin as well, coming down to try to find him. And so he had so many guerrilla tactics, and his tactics actually would later on inspire Michael Collins to do the exact same during the 100 years later in that war as well. His tactics were extremely ahead of his time. He was defeating British soldiers. He was finding loyalist members all around Wicklow. He had spies involved in loyalist members. He was so forward thinking for his time. So then it all came ahead then the 15th of February 1799. So this is a year after the 1798 rebellion. He was staying in Durnamook House in Glenrothmal with many of his fellow rebels. There was three cottages there. He was staying in the third cottage. There was a massive snowstorm in Wicklow by this time, which is normal obviously for February at that time of year anyway. And so he was hiding out, staying out of the cold weather, until allegedly one of his close friends decided to become an informant to the British soldiers.
4: What?
5: Yep.
4: God.
5: So, apparently to get some freedom for themselves. So they went to the British soldiers and they said, look, this is his location, he'll be here on this day, go and find him really. So they were ambushed by hundreds of soldiers, and there was only about 12 of them total in the three cottages. So the first two cottages surrendered. Those eight men that surrendered actually would later on be executed in Balton Glass a few days later. Now, Michael Dwyer was in the last cottage, and he refused to surrender. He knew what would happen to him if he surrendered, and he absolutely refused. So then his close friend, Sam McAllister, who was actually from Antrim, had got injured as the British soldiers had set the last cottage on fire. And so Sam McAllister decided that he wanted his good friend Michael Dwyer to be able to escape. So he said he was going to sacrifice himself. So he went, he opened the front door, and he died to a hail of gunshots.
4: And that cottage, I mean, it's still the famous cottage.
5: Yeah,
4: is that the same one?
5: Yeah, so it's called the Dwyer McAllister Cottage now, and you can actually go visit it as well for free.
4: So it's been repaired.
5: Yeah.
4: This is the one that went on fire.
5: Yeah, it's the exact same one now.
4: Right.
5: It's sort of been rebuilt as to look
4: I'd
5: at how it did
4: so.
5: The time, you know what I mean? But it's still, it's very interesting to visit. And so, yeah, his good friend, Sam McAllister, he did die, and then in that time Dwyer was able to escape out the back door and run away. Now, because he was not prepared for this ambush, he had no shoes on, he had barely any clothes on, he was not prepared for like snow weather, especially back then. He hadn't been fed, so he was running through the snowy Wicklow mountains, and his feet were bleeding because he was running all over the place. And even other soldiers end up seeing him, other British soldiers, and shot him, and he was able to avoid them, like narrowly avoid them. But the soldiers came across the snow and the blood, and they believed that he had been shot, he'd been wounded, and there was no way he was going to survive out there anyway if he'd been wounded. So they left him. Little did they know that for the next 5 years he would have survived, and he began doing more attacks on British soldiers, collecting more men, and becoming the most powerful man in Ireland at this time. And see, he was staying out in the Wicklow Mountains because he knew the Wicklow Mountains well. He was from that area, he knew where to hide, he knew how to get away from them. The British soldiers didn't. So during this 5 years time, the British soldiers began building the military road simply just to access and get Michael Dwyer. So it was built from Rathfarnham in South Dublin all the way down to Lugnaquilla, Glencree, etc. The whole road that we still see today, that many tourists pass by every day, was built purely just to catch Michael Dwyer. So then by 1803, he had tried to help out Robert Emmet, who was also another member of the United Irishmen. By the way, these men at this time were still in their 20s when they were doing all this, for a planned rising in Dublin. But the rising fell through, and Michael Dwyer ended up being caught by a Wicklow MP. The Wicklow MP said to him, look, I can offer you freedom, safe passage to America, if you just give up. So Michael Dwyer gave up. He said okay, and then he went, and then he had been tricked, and he was thrown straight into Camanum jail. But then, because of how popular he was, the British soldiers feared killing him, so they decided to send him to South Wales in Australia with his wife, and they gave him 100 acres of land, and they gave him a pub, and they said, do as you wish, just don't come back here, basically. So he actually had an okay life in Australia. He did try to kind of go against he tried to collect a few Irish men and tried to go against a few of the British soldiers over in Australia, but he ended up dying then later on, and in 1825. And so, yeah,
4: that was the end. And what did he do at the pub? I mean, was
5: the pub, so an interesting story about the pub as well is that he, because he had been given the pub, he took the key of the pub and he threw the key into the drain and just left it open. And like, seriously, so I think he actually half drank himself to death, to be honest with you, but like, he just left the pub open and the people just took to drink. He was given quite a nice life in Australia because they feared killing him. They feared killing him would cause some issues over here in Ireland. Another thing that I actually did forget to mention is that while he was hiding out in the Wicklow Mountains, he allegedly began sleeping in St. Kevin's bed that you can see looking over the Lake England Lock there. It's where St. Kevin like lived for a while. It's like inside the cave. Apparently he was sleeping there to hide out in the Wicklow Mountains as well.
4: Gosh, yeah. Excellent. That's very informative.
5: Yeah.
4: And I mean, there's no doubt that he's probably the most famous Wicklow person ever.
5: Yeah.
4: You know? Apart from St. Kevin.
5: Yeah, yeah. Well, his presence in that rebellion inspired about over 100 years later Michael Collins seen his tactics and began doing the same thing during the War of Independence in 1922, which is mad. So two Michaels inspired by each other, you know.
4: Yeah. Well, you've got a great sort of interest in Wicklow history.
5: Yeah, absolutely.
4: And so you're working away with this online, these sort of stories.
5: Yeah.
4: So where can people find you?
5: So people can find these stories on TikTok and on Instagram under the name Wicklow Uncovered. And I post something every day. These history stories that are on East Coast now will be uploaded every single Monday. But I also do other history stories just on my own on the account as well.
4: Excellent. Well, well done, Misha.
5: Thank you, Declan.
4: Ask you, where'd your interest come? I mean, apart from being a resident of Roundwood.
5: I've always liked history ever since I was young. And then I got really into Irish history when I started studying it in school. And so it's a massive interest for me. Like, this is fun for me. To be honest, you're researching this stuff. It wouldn't be fun for everyone, but I enjoy it. Like,
4: very good. Okay, Misha Cleary, thank you very much indeed.
5: Thank you, Declan.
4: Thank you.
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4: FM. Right, I was away and missed a lot of the Irish traitors, but I had to record it and I binged watched it till the end and it was so enjoyable, and I think Siobhan McSweeney is absolutely brilliant. I think she is better at being the presenter than Claudia is. Anyway, let's have a chat to a journalist, and that is Michelle Townsend, who's a journalist with RSVP, about traitors, and this time the celebrity traitors that's happening on the BBC. Good morning to you, Michelle.
12: Morning, Declan. Delighted to be back talking about the best show on TV, so thank you so much for having me.
4: Are you enjoying it? You can see, certainly, the BBC have a lot of money to spend, first of all, on the production values.
12: Oh, they do. And, like, the names as well. Like, these aren't people you get signing up to Strictly Come Dancing and I'm a Celebrity. Like, you're getting Richard E. Grant. You're getting, like, the last season, they'd Jonathan Ross, Alan Carr, Stephen Fry. I think this show is so popular that it's actually very easy for them to get the big names. I doubt, you know, and I'd say a lot of them are agents putting the names forward to them as well. I think everyone just wants to go with this game, don't they? So we have another brilliant lineup this year with some great household names. You know, we have Richard E. Grant, Amaya Jama, the fellow traitor, of course. Lots of comedians, James Acaster, Rob Beckett, Ramesh Ranganathan, our very own Joanne McNally, who's been very, very entertaining so far. So yeah, we're only two episodes in, but I think we have another stellar series of traitors on our hands for sure.
4: And you see their personalities coming out.
12: You do. And this is the thing with celebrity traders. It's different, isn't it? Because when you watch Traders at the start of it, you don't know any of these people. You don't know who they are. You don't know anything about them. A lot of them are lying about their jobs and stuff, even to, you know, benefit their gameplay and stuff. But with celebrity traders, you, even if you don't know them well, you know their name going in. And yeah, it's a funny one, isn't it? Because there's nowhere to hide for them. They have to be themselves because that's what their like career is built on. Like, we already know movies they've been in, or we've seen their stand-up shows, we've seen them on TV. So there's nowhere to hide, and there's a lot of big personalities. And it's the interesting thing as well, isn't it? Because they all know each other as well. Like on Friday night, Joanne McAnally didn't want to believe that Richard E. Grant could possibly be a traitor. But I don't think that's anything to do with gameplay. I just think she's a fan of Richard E. Grant. So, you know, they're kind of... the fact they know each other and know who they are is what makes celebrity traders that little bit more different, and kind of different tactics and ways of playing the game.
4: Yeah, and I was saying about some of their personality coming out. I mean, who would have thought Ross Kemp was absolutely, you know, he's so paranoid. Do you know what I mean?
12: Everything, I know.
4: Somebody brushes off him. Oh, you're trying to kill me.
12: Isn't it so funny? Ross Kemp is a man, you know, he's built his career playing a hard man, Grant Mitchell on EastEnders, and then went into documentary making, coming face to face with the likes of ISIS. Yet it's when a pop star from Little Mix, Leanne, brushes off his shoulder, he's absolutely terrified. So you think that's what you find the joy and the hilarity in those moments, because, you know, you just don't expect, like, who would have thought he'd be the paranoid one? We all thought he would have been kind of, you know, like, the leader coming in with gusto and all his opinions, which I'm sure we probably will see more of that as time goes on if he stays. But yeah, it was very funny to watch how paranoid he was, given what his career has been based on so far. Very entertaining.
4: Right. So has anybody impressed you, or is it too early yet?
12: It's very early days. And the thing with celebrity traders is, and you know, they do it for, I guess, the suspense and the drama. Is you only get 2 episodes a week, and they really, really like to play on the cliffhangers. Like, in a normal episode of Traders, your cliffhanger comes to who they decide to murder. But on Friday night, it was a cliffhanger at a round table. So, you know, we've still lots to see in the next episode. So far, who's impressed me? Well, I think Richard E. Grant has impressed me, not for the reasons he probably hoped, just because he's so bad at it, which is very funny. I also think someone else who's not playing it well, but is therefore entertaining, is Joanne McAnally. Like, did you see her defending him to death there? Be like, it can't be him, it can't be him. So she's very entertaining, again, for the wrong reasons. I mean, I think the Rob and Ramesh dynamic, like, a lot of people would know them as a comedy duo. So I think if I was a producer now, I'd be trying to, just for the comedic value, probably try to pit them against each other, make them think the other one's a traitor. So there's lots of big personalities as well. I think Jerry Hall is another one, another great name who will give us some good moments. And then, you know, we might get some of the people, you know, you might not know as well. I think Bella Ramsey, who obviously, they are a very famous actor. They starred in The Last of Us on HBO and stuff, but maybe not might not be seen as big a personality within the castle because they're quite young, but I'd keep an eye on Bella. I think they're going to be important as the game goes on.
4: Yeah. It's sad to see people go out so early, especially when they're not a wet day in there, and through no fault of their own, really, just circumstances, they're dumped.
12: I know. And that's what, you know, we had Amal Rajan, who I imagined would have been, you know, he's a very clever journalist and broadcaster. You know, you'd imagine he would have played the game very well had he been given the chance to stay. And then Richard E. Grant, you know, he's like, I'd imagine he is the biggest name in there. And if we lose him on episode 3, that's why I kind of think in my head, I'm like, is he gone now? Because have they done the cliffhanger at the end of episode 2 to make him stay for another episode because he's such a big name and people want him on a screen, on their screen for just a little bit longer? But that's the thing with celebrities, and it's the thing with traders in general. I do think the big personalities and those talking loudest do get out first. You know, if you noticed in the last season, like with Traders Ireland, for example, Anna and Diego were fairly under the radar up until the last week. So it could be a case of losing big name celebrities first, but unfortunately that is the game of traders. Those who speak loudest do tend to get murdered or banished. So we will have to see. I mean, I'd imagine now when we revisit on Thursday night, I do think poor Richard is gone. But yeah, I mean, that's just the game at the end of the day.
4: Michelle Townsend, thank you very much indeed. Good morning to you. Thank you.
12: Thank you, Declan. Thank you.
4: Bye-bye. And just to say, who's going to get our €50 voucher today from the trading company in Bray? Well, it is Trish Hannon. Trish, congratulations to you.
13: It would be untrue.
4: And that is the song we are talking about, Light My Fire by The Doors. Trish Hannon, it is €50 to you and another opportunity to win tomorrow when we have our competition. And the competition, as I told you, is all to do with what's going on with the Harbour Trading Company in Bray. So listen out for that. Our producer is Sinead Keogh. From me, Declan Meehan, have a good day.
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23: It's 12 o'clock, live from the East Coast News Centre. Good afternoon, I'm John Hart. Further increases to gas network charges can't be ruled out, according to Gas Networks Ireland, as energy supports are due to be announced in the budget tomorrow to help consumers with the cost of rising bills. The CEO of Gas Networks Ireland, David Kelly, says more increases are likely as years progress.
24: Reality is, the environment that we find ourselves in is electricity demand is increasing. Gas provides the backup, and most of the gas, by the way, that we import today is used in electricity production, but the peaks are getting peakier. So unfortunately, we have got to bolster the grid, and as a result, the cost of the grid is increasing.
23: The government's been accused of incinerating taxpayers' money. It comes as Department of Social Protection figures show €1.22 billion worth of social welfare overpayments were made between 2016 and last year. Of that figure, €345 million yet to be recovered, bringing the total outstanding debt to almost €1 billion. And to party leader Pather Tobin says it's unclear how much of the money was lost to fraudulent claims.
25: The minister does not appear to be on top of his job in terms of making sure that he can guarantee that this won't happen again. Indeed, the minister cannot confirm what level of waste this involved, incompetence or fraud. So no, I don't have confidence in the minister in relation to this. And, you know, there's nobody that's lost their job. There's nobody that will be disciplined for this. There's nobody who will be even moved sideways in the department.
0: 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Keeping Wicklow connected.
23: Britain's Andrew Mountbatten-Windsor is taking legal action against Thames Valley Police over his arrest 8 months ago. The former prince was detained on suspicion of misconduct in public office over his links to paedophile Jeffrey Epstein. He's challenging the search warrants issued on properties in Sandringham and at Windsor. A private High Court hearing will take place on Thursday. Legal commentator Joshua Rosenberg explains.
1: The idea is to look at the processes that the decision maker goes through. Were they reasonable? Did they take account of everything they should have taken into account? Did they take account of things that they shouldn't have taken into account? For example, the status of the person in this case. Did they go through the proper processes?
23: The Wicklow-based president of the National Association of Principals and Deputy Principals has played down the impact on students of today's work to rule. Members of the INTO, ASTI and TUI say the government has failed to properly engage in a new pay deal with teachers now working only their contracted hours. It means no supervision of children outside of school hours or parent-teacher meetings ahead of a full strike planned for next Wednesday. The principal at St Kevin's Community College in Dunlavin, Brian Doran, has told the morning show on East Coast FM that he believes the impact for students will be relatively minor.
5: From our point of view, teachers will be concentrating on the core duties, teaching and learning in the classroom, and that will continue as normal. And some of the more, I suppose, the administration, the phone calls, the emails, there's going to be less of a focus on them for teachers during this period.
23: And Wicklow's amongst the counties leading a record year for new businesses. Local startups rose 16% in the first 9 months, according to VisionNet by CRIF. Nationally, almost 22,000 new companies were set up, up 8% in last year, the highest on record. Only Sligo, Kilkenny, Leash and Offaly saw bigger jumps than Wicklow. The figures also show businesses and consumer court judgment falling sharply, a sign of resilience right across the economy.
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23: Improving conditions throughout the afternoon. Some sunny spells a possibility. Generally dry and fairly overcast. Light to moderate winds. Top temperatures 15 to 19 degrees. At the moment in Delagony, it's 17 degrees. All the latest Wicklow news now available on the East Coast FM website and app.
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East Coast afternoons. Hello there. Happy Monday. Tommy Green with you. Hope you had a great weekend. And there's the Swell from Amble, the multi-award winning band who were got together in early 2022 and went full-time in the music industry in 24. And my goodness, they are climbing from strength to strength. And as you know, Irish Music Month continues, and it's all about Irish radio supporting Irish artists. And we're delighted to announce that our local hero has been selected. And a huge congratulations to Niamh Beatrix. Niamh has been chosen as East Coast FM's new local hero. And Niamh goes forward to the national consideration as part of the search to find Ireland's new local hero for 2026. Fair play to Niamh, and she is now in the running to be the one of just six local heroes who will be selected from 22 independent radio stations right across the country. And these acts will appear at the national final for the new local hero 2026. And the acts ultimately battling it out at a live national final at the Academy in Dublin on October the 28th. The overall winner crowned Ireland's new local hero for 2026. So we're keeping our fingers crossed for Niamh Beatrix. And there's a serious prize up for grabs too. €10,000 prize fund, plus a record release with guaranteed radio play across all participating stations. So a massive congratulations once again to Niamh Beatrix, our local hero. 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

0: Good afternoon. You're listening to Wicklow's favourite radio station. I'm Tommy Green, and the best of Irish from our very own native Wicklow man, Hosier, Andrew Hosier Byrne, and Too Sweet, a man who's taking a break after his major global tour and releasing his album recently, Unreal on Earth. 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

0: What a great feel-good tune for the Black Eyed Peas with a little help on vocals from Justin Timberlake. Where is the love? You are on East Coast Afternoons. Hello there, it's Tommy Green with you. And if you'd like to hear your particular feel-good song, you can drop me a text or a WhatsApp to 087-77-11-103. And I could be playing your feel-good tune just after the 1 o'clock news today.
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0: Cloudy with some sunny spells breaking through during the afternoon. Highs in 15 to 19 degrees and light to moderate southwesterly winds. Currently, it is 16 degrees in Wicklow Town.
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3: Hi, I'm Nikki. Christopher Abbott says he still hasn't seen a script for Marvel's new X-Men movie. The actor was announced as the new Professor X in August and says he's been kept completely in the dark about the project. The film is due for release in May of 28, with Marvel planning further X-Men movies if the reboot proves successful. Chris Appleton was the first celebrity to be eliminated from Strictly. The celebrity hairstylist and pro partner Amy Dowden lost the Movie Week dance-off to actress Jamie Winestone. Chris, who has worked with stars including Kim Kardashian and Jennifer Lopez, described the experience as a whirlwind of emotion. And Zoe Kazan says she had a lot to come to terms with as a showrunner while making East of Eden. The writer is the granddaughter of Alia Kazan, who directed the 1955 film adaptation of the John Steinbeck novel. It's out now on Netflix. I was tempted to start it at the weekend, but haven't yet. It stars Florence Pugh, and Zoe says the story has been a big part of her life.
4: When I started writing this, I felt sure that I would never be able to be like the showrunner, because I felt like that was taking on too much and that I was sort of scared of having to be a leader like that.
5: And it is huge.
4: Yeah, and to step into my grandfather's shadow.
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0: East Coast afternoons. Hi there, Tommy Green with you. Hope your Monday's going well. It's Robbie Williams, Rock DJ. Got to say good afternoon to Joan and also to Tom, tuned our way in Arklow. Your feel-good favourite from Mr. Lionel Richie on the way after the 1 o'clock news, sport and weather update from the East Coast Newsroom. 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
17: It's 1 o'clock, live from the East Coast News Centre. Good afternoon, I'm John Hart.
18: And I'm Ruth Fitzsimon.
17: Senior coalition ministers will meet at 2pm this afternoon to finalise the details of tomorrow's budget announcement. Details of the tax package and some cost of living supports are yet to be nailed down. Sean Defoe reports.
19: The broad scope of Budget 2027 has taken shape, but some fine-tuning still needed this afternoon when the Taoiseach Micheál Martin, Taoiseach and Finance Minister Simon Harris, Public Expenditure Minister Jack Chambers and Independent Sean Canny meet with Department of Finance officials. Norma Foley is pushing for further cuts to the cost of childcare beyond the roughly €1,000 a year saving for children up to senior infants that's already secured. It will roughly cap the cost of childcare at about €550 a month for those age groups. The €1.5 billion tax package is yet to be fully agreed, with one source saying they were deciding how best to split it between income tax cuts and other measures. Discussions have been had about the possibility of energy credits being added to the mix last minute, but it's still unclear whether those will make it in. While ministers are also keen to have something definitive to announce on housing for those seeking to get on the property ladder, but what shape that will take is yet to be decided.
5: Childcare services in Wicklow that operate under historically low fee limits are at a financial disadvantage. That's according to Childhood Services Ireland. The group wants Budget 2027 to address a fundamentally uneven playing field. CSI says there are restricted revenues for 161 registered local providers. Director Stephanie Roy told East Coast FM News fee levels can decide whether a service retains its staff.
18: Parents deserve lower fees, you know, that can be delivered through the National Childcare Scheme. But at the same time, we can't sacrifice quality for affordability. As a provider's ability to absorb costs increasing, operational costs diminishes, that can have a potential knock-on effect on quality. We definitely want to see strong investment through the National Childcare Scheme, support parents through core funding to support providers.
17: Criminal defence solicitors have stepped up their dispute with Minister Jim O'Callaghan over legal aid payments. Back in July, the payment structure was changed to a flat fee at the start of a case rather than a payment for every court hearing. Over 100 criminal law solicitors walked out of the Criminal Courts of Justice this morning in the latest move over a dispute on legal aid pay on what was the first day of term in the trial court. Solicitors Owen O'Sullivan, Rory O'Neill and Brian Lindsay say they all wrote to the minister to try and sort the ongoing dispute.
20: And we want to go back to work and we will go back to work as soon as we possibly can. This was changed without any engagement from us. This was changed without any consultation.
21: Speak to my colleagues. Let's see if we can make something work. We want to get back in there. We represent the marginalised, the most vulnerable in society.
22: The minister refused again to engage with us and to engage with the solicitors at that point. And now, unfortunately, what we're left with is serious trials being listed in the courts upstairs and across the country that have no prospect of proceeding.
17: But Minister Jim O'Callaghan says he won't be bringing in an independent mediator to settle the ongoing legal aid dispute.
23: I am engaging in legislating, having been authorised to do so by the Oireachtas. So I don't think it's a good principle when it comes to a minister who's been given a function by the Oireachtas to draft statutory instruments, but I tried to get a mediator to help me in that.
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5: Up to 68,000 primary and secondary school teachers have started industrial action today. It's the latest move in the public sector pay deal dispute, with thousands of other workers engaging in a work to rule. John Boyle, INTO General Secretary, says they'll also be joining a public service-wide strike on October 14th.
25: About 400,000 workers are going to be withdrawing their labour next Wednesday for 24 hours, so not this coming Wednesday the 14th. And there's discussions as well happening this week about a second strike day on the 24th. It's an absolute disgrace that Minister Chambers has allowed this to happen for the first time in 17 years, that he allowed the previous agreement to run out for the first time in 40 years.
17: Meanwhile, the Wicklow-based president of the National Association of Principals and Deputy Principals has played down the impact on students of today's work to rule. With members of INTO and ASTI members saying the government has failed to properly engage on a new pay deal. Teachers are now working only their contracted hours, meaning no supervision of children outside of school hours or parent-teacher meetings. The principal of St. Kevin's Community College in Dunlavin, Brian Dorn, has told the morning show on East Coast FM that he believes the impact for students at secondary level will be minor.
26: From our point of view, teachers will be concentrating on the core duties, teaching and learning in the classroom, and that will continue as normal. And some of the more, I suppose, the administration, the phone calls, the emails, there's going to be less of a focus on them for teachers during this period.
5: The Drumcree Parade dispute is back in court today as the standoff over an Orange Order march in a nationalist area enters a second week. First Minister Michelle O'Neill is expected to face an urgent question at Stormont over her attendance at last weekend's protest on the Garvahy Road in Portadown. Police have confirmed the protest had not been notified and therefore was unlawful. TUV leader Jim Allister says that means the DUP shouldn't be standing in government with Sinn Féin.
27: So the question for Gavin Robinson, question for the DUP and for other unions in the executive. Do they think Sinn Féin are fit to govern? Because if they don't, the answer lies in their own hand. The answer lies in reversing the process that put them there in the first place by resigning their Deputy First Minister and demonstrating that there are consequences, real consequences.
17: Daniel Kinahan is due back before the Special Criminal Court today. The 49-year-old has been in custody in Portlaoise Prison since August after he was charged with directing the activities of a criminal organisation. He appeared before the three-judge court following a high-security extradition from the United Arab Emirates. A trial date may be set today if the book of evidence is ready to be handed over to Mr. Kinahan's legal team.
5: Spain is heading the polls next month after Prime Minister Pedro Sanchez called a snap general election. The announcement follows major protests over the housing crisis and the defeat of government plans to strengthen protections for renters. The vote will take place on November 29th, with the governing Socialist Party currently trailing in the polls. Spanish-based journalist Cliona O'Flynn outlines what sparked these major protests.
0: It happened when a lady in her 80s was evicted from her property in Madrid because her apartment block was taken over by an investment company and her rent was raised by up to 200%, and she was evicted. I mean, there were very emotional scenes when she was taken from her home in a wheelchair, which has sparked the current protests.
17: And Delgany Tidy Towns has launched a five-year plan to manage the village's rapid growth while protecting its history and community identity. The strategy focuses on welcoming new residents, safer walking and cycling, while tackling construction and traffic issues, protecting biodiversity. Also, projects include a new community garden, men's and women's sheds, and an interactive heritage trail using QR codes. Aileen Lennon of Delgany Tidy Towns has told the Morning Show on East Coast FM that future planning is essential, but it should not come at any cost.
1: It's always difficult to make sure people understand that you don't come up as anti-building. We need homes. So, you know, the population is growing and there's no doubt that building is required. But shoehorning properties into a village like Delgany because, to be quite honest, you can charge more for them, it doesn't help anybody, both the existing population and the new population, because traffic becomes an issue.
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5: Provisional data for last year shows a general government surplus of almost 11 billion euro. It's a reduction of 12.8 billion on the surplus for 2024, which was a record figure driven by the Apple tax money. CSO data shows gross debt fell by 5.6 billion euro during 2025, with an end year position of just under 210 billion. Wicklow is among the counties leading a record year for new businesses. Local startups rose by 16% in the first 9 months, according to the Vision Net by CRIF. Nationally, almost 22,000 new companies were set up. That's more than 8% on the previous year, the highest on record. Only Sligo, Kilkenny, Laois and Offaly saw bigger jumps than Wicklow. The figures also show business and consumer court judgments falling sharply, a sign of resilience across the economy. On the currency markets this lunchtime, your euro will get you 84 pence sterling, $1 US dollar and 12 cents or 177 Japanese yen. Shares in Bank of Ireland are trading at €21 and 21 cent.
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17: Gaelic Games celebrations in Carnew, where Carnew Emmets were crowned Wicklow Senior Hurling Champions for the second successive year yesterday, having beaten Glenealy in a very tightly contested final in Aughrim by 15 points to 12. The man of the match, Borie Doran, chipped in with 4 points from frees, a similar amount for Owen Kavanagh from play, while Michael Ogue O'Neill did his best for Glenealy, chipping in with 7 of their 12 points in total. Glenealy also ended the game with 14 men following a late red card. Carnew celebrating their 21st ever Wicklow Senior Hurling title. The Republic of Ireland head coach Hamer Hallgrimsson is praising his players after coming through a difficult international window following yesterday's second fixture with Israel, a 1-1 draw in the Nations League. Ireland third in their group. Northern Ireland will close out the window at home to Georgia tonight. They hope to get at least a draw, which will maintain their unbeaten record. Premier League, Bournemouth looks set to be without Alex Scott for 6 to 8 weeks. Scott and Ezri Konsa out of England's Nations League match against Czechia tomorrow with various injuries. Also in news of rugby, Munster will assess their walking wounded ahead of this weekend's clash with Ulster. Michael Milne and Dermot Kilgallen both force off during Saturday's bonus point victory over the Bulls in Thomond Park.
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5: A mostly cloudy afternoon with some patchy light rain, though a few bright spells may develop. Light winds too, with highs of 15 to 19 degrees. And right now in Carnew, it's 19 degrees. All the latest Wicklow news is available on the East Coast FM website and app.
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East Coast afternoons. Hello there, it's Tommy Green with the All Request Lunch. Hope you're finding you well Monday afternoon with Lizzo, To Be Loved. Hi to Jenna, tuned our way this afternoon. One of your favourites on the way. 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
0: 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Sean Colvin celebrates 30 years of A Few Small Repairs. 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

0: Tommy Green to the afternoon on East Coast Events All Request Lunch. There is our local hero, Niamh Beatrix, with the Irish Lad. And a huge congratulations once again to Niamh, who's been chosen as East Coast FM's new local hero and going forward to the national consideration as part of the search to find Ireland's new local hero 2026. Niamh is now in the running to be one of just six local heroes selected from 22 independent Irish radio stations across the country. And the acts will battle it out in a live national final at the Academy in Dublin, October the 28th, with the overall winner crowned Ireland's new local hero for 2026, with a serious prize up for grabs, €10,000 of a prize fund. 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
0: Staying a little cloudy with some sunny spells breaking through during the afternoon with highs of 15 to 19 degrees, light to moderate southwesterly winds, which will ease through the day. Currently, it is sitting at 19 degrees in Bray.
1: The word on weather.
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0: The unmistakable voice of the late Freddie Mercury, along with the rest of the guys in Queen, and I Want to Break Free on East Coast Afternoons. Tommy Green with you. Monday afternoon, the 2 o'clock news, board and weather update on the way from the East Coast Newsroom. With another hour of great music, I've got it all lined up, ready to go, and Men at Work. We'll take it away after 2.
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10: It's 2 o'clock, live from the East Coast FM News Centre. Good afternoon, I'm Ruth Fitzsimon. Senior coalition ministers are meeting this afternoon to finalise the details of Budget 2027. Details of the tax package and some cost of living supports have yet to be nailed down. Sean Defoe reports.
11: The broad scope of Budget 2027 has taken shape, but some fine-tuning still needed this afternoon when the Taoiseach Micheál Martin, Taoiseach and Finance Minister Simon Harris, Public Expenditure Minister Jack Chambers and Independent Sean Canny meet with Department of Finance officials. Norma Foley is pushing for further cuts to the cost of childcare beyond the roughly €1,000 a year saving for children up to senior infants that's already secured. It will roughly cap the cost of childcare at about €550 a month for those age groups. The €1.5 billion tax package is yet to be fully agreed agreed, with one source saying they were deciding how best to split it between income tax cuts and other measures. Discussions have been had about the possibility of energy credits being added to the mix last minute, but it's still unclear whether those will make it in. While ministers are also keen to have something definitive to announce on housing for those seeking to get on the property ladder, but what shape that will take is yet to be decided.
10: An Irish man is reported to have died in an incident in Spain. It happened in the capital, Madrid, in the early hours of yesterday morning. It's understood the incident involved a taxi. The Department of Foreign Affairs says it's aware of the case and is providing consular assistance. Criminal defence solicitors have stepped up their dispute with the Justice Minister Jim O'Callaghan over legal aid payments. In July, the payment structure was changed to a flat fee at the start of a case rather than a payment for every court hearing. Over 100 criminal law solicitors walked out of the Criminal Courts of Justice today in the latest move over the dispute on legal aid pay on the first day of term in trial courts. However, Minister Jim O'Callaghan says he won't be bringing in an independent mediator to settle the ongoing legal aid dispute.
12: I am engaging in legislating, having been authorised to do so by the Oireachtas. So I don't think it's a good principle when it comes to a minister who's been given a function by the Oireachtas to draft statutory instruments, but I tried to get a mediator to help me in that.
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10: Up to 68,000 primary and secondary school teachers have started industrial action today. It's the latest move in the public sector pay deal dispute, with thousands of other workers engaging in work to rule. John Boyle, INTO General Secretary, says they'll also be joining a public service-wide strike on October the 14th.
14: About 400,000 workers are going to be withdrawing their labour next Wednesday for 24 hours, so not this coming Wednesday the 14th. And there's discussions as well happening this week about a second strike day on the 21st. It's an absolute disgrace that Minister Chambers has allowed this to happen for the first time in 17 years, that he allowed the previous agreement to run out for the first time in 40 years.
10: Finally, Delgany Tidy Towns has launched a five-year plan to manage the village's rapid growth while protecting its history and community identity. The strategy will focus on welcoming new residents, safer walking and cycling, tackling construction and traffic problems, and protecting biodiversity. Projects include a new community garden, men's and women's sheds, and an interactive heritage trail using QR codes.
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10: To soccer first, Republic of Ireland head coach Heimir Hall Grimson has hailed the rise of Jack Moylan. The Cardiff City player became a regular starter over the last couple of weeks in the Nations League. As recently as 2024, Moylan was helping Shelburne in their Premier Division title winning season. Michael O'Neill's Northern Ireland team close out the window at home in Georgia tonight. They're guaranteed to remain top of Group 2 in Nations League B with at least a draw. Kickoff is at 7:45. Manchester City face a nervous wait to find out the extent of an injury that forced Erling Haaland off the pitch for Norway last night. The City striker asked to be substituted before limping off during his team's 2-1 defeat against Portugal. Haaland had previously played every minute of the international break. Finally, to rugby, Munster will assess their walking wounded today ahead of this weekend's URC Interpro clash with Ulster. Michael Milne and Dermot Kilgallen were both forced off during Saturday's bonus point win over the Bulls at Thomond Park. Captain Tadhg Byrne is in line to make his first appearance of the season in Saturday's trip to Belfast. That's your sport on East Coast FM.
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10: A mix of sunshine and some light showers this afternoon. There'll be some light winds too, and highest temperatures of 15 to 19 degrees. Right now in Ockram, it's 19 degrees. All the latest Wicklow news is available on the East Coast FM website and app.
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Scottish singer-songwriter, Mr. Lewis Capaldi, and Hold Me While You Wait. A man who certainly can't hold a note or two, eh? Very good afternoon, it's Tommy Green with you. 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

0: East Coast Afternoons with Tommy Green. Hello there. Bright, sunny afternoon around the Garden County with the Coronas and the San Diego song. The band busy at the moment touring and working on some new music. And of course, they're preparing for their annual seasonal Christmas shows around Dublin, where they take over the Olympia and various other venues in Dublin. Hope I'm finding you well this Monday afternoon. 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

0: All the single ladies putting a ring in it. Beyonce on East Coast Afternoons with Tommy Green. And Beyonce recently celebrating the 20th anniversary of her first solo album and releasing a massive 31-track birthday 20th anniversary deluxe edition featuring some unreleased material and some vault cuts and 4K music video remasters and special collaborations to celebrate the 20th anniversary of her solo album.
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0: Cloudy with some sunny spells breaking through during the afternoon around the Garden County. Highs of 15 to 19 degrees. Light to moderate southwesterly winds. Currently, it is 19 degrees in Ockham. The Word on Weather.
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3: Hi, I'm Nikki. Zach Bryan has broken the attendance record at the Gillette Stadium in Massachusetts while wearing a Free Palestine t-shirt. More than 73,000 fans attended the concert on Saturday, weeks after the stadium owner Robert Kraft barred Macklemore from performing there following his pro-Palestine comments. Zach and his band wore the shirts during both nights at the venue. Lizzo says she's made peace with the backlash that she faced from the public. The singer faced scrutiny after her former dancers accused her of harassment and creating a hostile work environment, which she's denied. Lizzo says she's now focused on moving forward rather than fighting people's perceptions of her. And Alison Hammond has revealed she had to leave the set of This Morning after suffering a massive panic attack last week. On Friday, the TV presenter was accompanied offset by her co-presenter Dermot O'Leary while appearing to clutch her chest. She was subsequently brought to hospital, but she posted on Instagram over the weekend saying she's home, safe and feeling so much better.
4: Thanks to everyone at the NHS who did the checks on my heart, lungs, bloods. I'm all okay, it's all clear, which would mean I had a massive panic attack on live TV. I mean, the shame of it. But it felt very real to me. You know, I'm really new to panic attacks, so I need to learn more about it. This is a new world to me. I'm going to take stock, get some rest, and I'll see you soon.
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0: The unmistakable voice of Mike Scott and the rest of the boys in the Water Boys and the Hole of the Moon on East Coast Afternoons. Tommy Green with you. After three on our Decade Decider today, we're featuring a band who had many, many hits throughout the glam rock era. Their lead singer, who sadly passed away some years ago, would have been celebrating his 81st birthday today. He certainly was a man who stood out in the glam rock style of the 1970s. And what a frontman he was. One of their big number one singles on the way after three on our Decade Decider. Excuse me. We've got the 3 o'clock news update on the way from our birthday girl today, Ruth Fitzsimon, who celebrates her birthday. And we've a birthday request for Ruth. Happy birthday. A very happy birthday today to Ruth from all the McDermotts and all the Powers in County Kildare.
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3: It's 3 o'clock, live from the East Coast FM News Centre. Good afternoon, I'm Ruth Fitzsimon. The Justice Minister is shooting down calls for an independent mediator to be brought in to resolve the strike action by some criminal aid solicitors. The dispute over pay reforms has been ongoing since July and is resulting in a number of people being unable to access legal representation. Jim O'Callaghan says a mediator would undermine his role and authority. He's urging solicitors to try the new system.
14: But like even last week, there were 11 solicitors who had resigned, who reapplied to be reinstated onto the panel and were reinstated. And we're seeing approximately 35, 36 solicitors who have been reinstated, having previously retired or resigned from the panel since the 1st of July. So there's a significant number of solicitors around the country who are operating the new scheme.
3: The Drumcree Parade dispute is back in court today, where a fresh legal challenge on behalf of the Garvahy Road residents is being heard. It comes as a standoff over a contentious Orange Order march enters a second week. James Gould is at the court in Belfast.
15: Three Court of Appeal judges are hearing the latest legal challenge over the Garvahy Road parade in Port of Down. A crowd of residents from the mainly nationalist area and supporters remains outside the court here in Belfast as proceedings continue. The hearing of the residents' new challenge was originally listed for Friday but was postponed until today to allow for more crunch talks, which ended without agreement.
3: Soaring rents and fears of further increases have become a major issue ahead of Spain's snap general election next month. Prime Minister Pedro Sanchez called the vote after failing to get new housing measures through Parliament. They include extending protections against evictions and automatically renewing some rental contracts. Spanish-based journalist Clina O'Flynn says there's rising fear around rent increases.
16: I know people where I live in Tenerife who are terrified every time their contract is coming to an end because the rent could increase by 20-25%. Now, Sanchez has been leading a minority government since 2023, and normally you would have thought that the small parties that support him would have gone along with that case, but this time that didn't happen.
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3: A Wicklow-based school principal is playing down the impact of today's work to rule action. Thousands of primary and secondary school teachers are withdrawing from extra duties as part of industrial action that started today. Members of the INTO and ASTI say the government is failing to properly engage on a new pay deal. Teachers are working only their contracted hours, which means no supervision of students or no parent-teacher meetings outside of school hours. A full strike is planned for Wednesday of next week. Speaking on the morning show earlier, Brian Doran, principal at St. Kevin's Community College in Dunlavin and president of the National Association of Principals and Deputy Principals, believes the impact for students will be minor.
17: From our point of view, teachers will be concentrating on the core duties, teaching and learning in the classroom, and that will continue as normal. And some of the more, I suppose, the administration, the phone calls, the emails, there's going to be less of a focus on them for teachers during this period.
3: Finally, temperatures could drop dramatically from tomorrow night. While today is to see some unseasonable highs of 20 degrees in some parts of the country, Alan O'Reilly from Carlow Weather says that won't last long.
18: What you will find is there's some rain tomorrow. When that clears through, then that cold air is going to flood in. But what the change is really is going to be that on Wednesday during the day and Thursday, the wind chill is only going to make it feel about 7 or 8 degrees at the warmest point of the day.
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3: In soccer news, Michael O'Neill's Northern Ireland team close out the international window at home to Georgia tonight. They're guaranteed to remain top of Group 2 in the Nations League B with at least a draw. Kickoff is at 7:45. It looks like Bournemouth will be without their star midfielder Alex Scott for 6 to 8 weeks. Both Scott and Ezri Konsa are out of England's Nations League match against Czechia tomorrow because of injury. Manchester City, meanwhile, face a nervous wait to find out the extent of an injury that forced Erling Haaland off the pitch for Norway last night. The City striker asked to be substituted
19: before limping off during his team's 2-1 defeat against Portugal. And in rugby, Leinster have been given a boost as Jemison Gibson-Park has returned to training. The scrum half missed the first two URC fixtures of the season with a groin injury. Max Deegan and Harry Byrne need further assessment after they both suffered concussions in Leinster's opening game against the Lions. Leinster next face Cardiff in the Laya Arena in Dublin this Saturday. That's your sport on East Coast FM.
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19: A somewhat cloudy afternoon with some light rain and some sunshine developing across the afternoon. Highest temperatures of 15 to 19 degrees right now in Wicklow Town. It's 19 degrees. 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

Tommy Green in the afternoon on East Coast of M, Wicklow's favourite radio station, and our decade decider from the sweet blockbuster from the 1970s. Remembering the great Mr. Brian Connolly, who's the rather charismatic lead singer with the band The Sweet, born this date, the 5th of October, 1945. Brian Connolly was the frontman with the band The Sweet. They had the 1973 UK number one single, Blockbuster, plus 14 other UK top 40 singles. One of the biggest and most successful bands of the glam era, along with the likes of T-Rex, Mark Bolan, of course, the late Mark Bolan, and Slade, with the Noddy Holder at the helm. The Sweet scored four top 10 hits in the US as well. Little Willie, Ballroom Blitz, Fox on the Run, and Love is Like Oxygen, another great tune. Brian Connolly sadly passed away of kidney and liver failure on the 9th of February 1997. He would have been 81 years of age today. Remembering Brian Connolly on our Decade Decider, Monday afternoon on East Coast FM.

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0: talking. A very successful Mr. Harry Styles, Late Night Talking on East Coast Afternoons. It's Tommy Green with you. Hope your Monday afternoon has gone well. Music on the way and a classic from the 80s from Starship.
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0: Continuing dry and some bright spells through the afternoon into this evening. Highs of 15 to 19 degrees with light to moderate southwesterly winds, which will ease as we go into this evening. Temperatures currently 20 degrees in Wicklow Town.
1: The word on weather.
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0: 1883, Huey, Total Eclipse of the Heart, Le Bonnie Tyler, in the Heidspot the Securtacha, America. It's Air 4, Rovila Shachtig, for Tom Petty Boss in Malibu, America. Shachtu for Janis Joplin Boss in Los Angeles. Ni Roshi of Fish Shacht Mlina.
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0: one of the most successful duos in music history. One of my favourite artists too. Daryl Hall and John Oates and the Man Eater. What are their big number ones? Dave Harrington's on the way after the 4 o'clock news, sports and weather update. 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
13: It's 4 o'clock, live from the East Coast FM News Centre. Good afternoon, I'm Ruth Fitzsimon. Daniel Kinahan has appeared before the Special Criminal Court via video link from Portlaoise Prison. The 49-year-old was extradited from the United Arab Emirates in August to face a charge of directing the activities of a criminal organisation. Frank Graney reports.
14: Daniel Kinahan was brought back to Ireland on the 9th of August and has been on remand in Portlaoise Prison ever since. He appeared before the Special Criminal Court by video link this afternoon. His case was listed for service of the Book of Evidence and the fixing of a trial date, but the defence sought an adjournment. The court was told his solicitor, Dara Mackin of Belfast legal firm Phoenix Law, was unable to attend today to formally come on record, so the judges agreed to adjourn the case until next Monday. Mr Kinahan addressed the court only to confirm his identity, to confirm that he could see and hear the court, and to thank the judges at the end of the hearing. The court was told it is his preference to attend in person next week.
13: Ministers continue to hammer out the final details of Budget 2027 ahead of its release tomorrow. The Justice Budget has been finalised with money to recruit 1,000 additional Gardaí next year, and an additional allocation has also been given to recruit extra prison officers. Meanwhile, the Taoiseach says tomorrow's budget will deliver on childcare and the programme for government commitment to reduce fees. It's understood cuts are on the way, with consideration being given to capping fees and tax breaks for childminders. Speaking on his way into government buildings this evening, Simon Harris believes people will be happy with action being taken on childcare costs.
15: Really, really good work done to try and take an important step forward tomorrow in relation to making progress on childcare. And I really think tomorrow's announcement will be an announcement in and of itself, of course, that will make a meaningful difference to parents in Ireland in 2027. But I think it will also show the way in terms of how we are going to get to where we want to get to over the lifetime of the government.
13: More than €169,000 worth of contraband has been seized in revenue operations across the past 2 weeks. The seizures in Dublin, the Midlands and Rosslare include more than 3 kilos of herbal cannabis and almost 15,000 alprolazamine tablets. Counterfeit goods worth over €42,000 were also discovered, along with alcohol, tobacco and other illicit drugs. Revenue officers seized 78 weapons accessories, including pepper spray, spring-loaded knives and collapsible batons.
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13: Childcare providers in Wicklow say they're feeling the effect of increased costs across energy, food and staffing. Childhood Services Ireland says competition for staff is also intensifying ahead of tomorrow's budget. CSI Director Stephanie Roy outlines the impact to East Coast FM News.
17: We've seen obviously energy costs, food costs go up. Food costs are, you know, definitely an issue for providers who provide food for children. But also staffing, which is the main driver of quality, those costs have increased, but also there's a certain kind of competition for staff. And that is the place where providers certainly are feeling a pinch as well.
13: Finally, Delgany Tidy Towns has launched a 5-year plan to manage the rapid growth in the area and protect its history and community identity. The strategy focuses on safer walking and cycling routes, tackles construction and traffic problems, and looks at protecting biodiversity. Aileen Lennon of Delgany Tidy Towns told The Morning Show earlier that future planning is essential but shouldn't come at a cost.
18: It's always difficult to make sure people understand that you don't come up as anti-building. We need homes. So, you know, the population is growing. And there's no doubt that building is required, but shoehorning properties into a village like Delgany, because to be quite honest you can charge more for them, it doesn't help anybody, both the existing population and the new population, because traffic becomes an issue.
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13: In soccer news, Michael O'Neill's Northern Ireland team will close out the international window at home to Georgia tonight. They're guaranteed to stay at the top of Group 2 in the Nations League B with at least a draw. Kickoff is at 7:45. Cork City midfielder Greg Bulger is to retire at the end of the season. The 38-year-old claimed league titles with the Leasiders as well as St Pat's and Shamrock Rovers during a playing career spanning nearly 2 decades. He'll hang up his boots following Cork's final home game of the season this Friday against Finn Harps. And finally, to rugby, Leinster have been given a boost as Jemison Gibson Park is returning to training. The scrum half missed the first 2 URC fixtures of the season with a groin injury. Leinster next face Cardiff in the Laya Arena in Dublin this Saturday. That's your sport on East Coast FM.
20: It was day 2 of tactical training in the Dublin mountains. It was around midnight, 4 degrees, still as a lake in a valley. I don't know what it is about this training, just makes me feel part of something more.
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13: Staying cloudy with a few bright spells and some patchy light rain. Highest temperatures for the moment of 15 to 19 degrees are forecast, but right now in Arklow, it's 20 degrees. Well, the latest Wicklow news is available on the East Coast FM website and app.
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0: Duffy, Mercy on East Coast Wicklow's favourite radio station. Kira WhatsApp to say, Dave, heard you talking about delays on the M15 northbound from before Junction 11 Tallaght. Well, southbound, there's a vehicle broken down between Junction 3, the M1 M50, and Junction 4, the Ballymun exit, and there are delays here. Just wanted to let you know. Appreciate the eyewitness traffic message. Bruno Mars to come, and it's the Killers in just a tick. Hang on.
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0: 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And Patricia, how was your weekend?
1: Hi, Dave. Good, good. Just chilling.
0: Ah, we were far from chilling Friday night down in the Lyrith Hotel in Kilkenny for the IMRO Radio Awards.
1: No, very good. How did you get on?
0: Jamie Ryan. I'm sure you've heard Jamie on East Coast FM's window on Wicklow.
1: Yeah.
0: And he also reads news here and does 101 other jobs. Multi-talented. Jamie, I'm delighted to tell you, Patricia, was up for the Gay Byrne Newcomer of the Year Award.
1: Wow.
0: And he won it.
1: Oh, that's brilliant.
0: He took the gold and then we went absolutely nuts.
1: It's the way to do it.
0: All good and right new today?
1: Yeah, all good.
0: What song would you like me to play for you?
1: Some Gavin James or Lewis Capaldi.
0: You have a type, don't you?
1: Yeah.
0: I mean a music type.
1: Oh yeah, I'm typing music and men.
0: You do.
1: Oh,
0: fair, okay. I guarantee one of them on the way next just for you.
1: No, brilliant. Thanks a million, Dave.
0: Have a good
1: Thank
0: evening.
1: You.
0: See you. Bye.
1: You too. Bye. Bye-bye.
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0: Continuing cloudy tonight. Further outbreaks of rain and drizzle expected for County Wicklow. Occasional clear spells with patchy mist and fog developing as the night progresses. Overnight temperatures of between 10 and 13 degrees and light variable breezes. Glendalough right now, 19 degrees.
2: The word on weather.
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11: It's 5 o'clock, live from the East Coast FM News Centre. Good evening, I'm Ruth Fitzsimon. The sentencing of a man who murdered Paula Canty in Mallow in County Cork last year has been adjourned. The 31-year-old mother of two died from a single stab wound to the chest on January 3rd of last year. Emma O'Connell has more.
12: Joseph Butler, aged in his 40s and who is originally from Middleton, had told the guards he didn't feel guilty about what happened because it was an accident. He plunged a knife into the chest of 31-year-old mother of two, Paula Canty, in Mallow on January 3rd, 2025, 3 days before her birthday. Today, the court heard victim impact statements from Paula's family, where her sister Rihanna Canty said instead of planning her birthday party, they were planning her funeral. Senior counsel for the defence said the accused had had a difficult childhood and is remorseful for what had happened. Sentencing in the case has been adjourned until October 16th next.
11: Appeal court judges in Belfast have reserved judgment in a legal challenge over the Drumcree parade dispute. The court heard submissions from barristers representing Garvahy Road residents and the Parades Commission. A standoff at the nationalist area of Portadown is now in its second week. DUP leader Gavin Robinson is critical of Sinn Féin politicians who have joined the protest.
13: Will the rule of law run in this province? Can we have confidence that lawmakers are prepared to be lawmakers and not lawbreakers? This weekend we saw again a cavalier attitude towards the rule of law by senior Sinn Féin representatives on the Gravaki Road.
11: The Department of Foreign Affairs is providing consular assistance after the death of an Irishman in Spain. It's understood the 52-year-old was hit by a taxi in Madrid in the early hours of yesterday morning. Spanish police at the scene found him in cardiac arrest and successfully revived him. He was then transferred to hospital but later pronounced dead. A statement from Madrid police this afternoon indicates the man, thought to be from Dublin, was crossing the road at an unauthorised location and say their investigation is underway.
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11: The ASTI says the government is completely out of touch when it comes to the struggles teachers are facing financially. Up to 68,000 primary and secondary school teachers started industrial action today as part of a public sector dispute about pay. Last week, Public Expenditure Minister Jack Chambers said his officials are ready to negotiate a pay deal amid claims workers are unwilling to sit down for talks. But ASTI General Secretary Linda Kelly is insisting there's been no meaningful discussion or proposals as yet.
15: I think it's completely disingenuous. What we had at the beginning of the summer were preliminary talks around what needed to be looked at in terms of a new pay deal. And what we clearly have in terms of the workforce and for our own members in teaching is that teaching pay has fallen behind inflation this year.
11: Finally, delays to criminal court cases are set to worsen amid the ongoing legal aid dispute. Solicitors in Dublin decided to continue withdrawing their legal aid services into the new legal term, which started today. Over 100 legal professionals gathered outside the Criminal Courts of Justice this morning to demand the Minister for Justice engage meaningfully with them. However, Jim O'Callaghan says he won't be bringing in an independent mediator.
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11: In soccer news, Northern Ireland can guarantee a first place finish in Group 2 in the Nations League B tonight. Michael O'Neill's team only need a draw at home to Georgia. Kickoff is at 7:45 at Windsor Park. Cork City midfielder Greg Bulger has announced he'll be retiring at the end of the season. The 38-year-old claimed league titles with Cork City as well as St Pat's and Shamrock Rovers during a playing career that spanned nearly two decades. He'll be hanging up his boots after Cork's final home game of the season, which is this Friday against Finn Harps. In rugby news, Leinster have been given a boost as Jemison Gibson Park is returning to training. The scrum half missed the first two URC fixtures of the season with a groin injury. Leinster will next face Cardiff at the Laya Arena in Dublin this Saturday. And in tennis, Daniil Medvedev has been disqualified from the China Open after accidentally hitting a spectator with a ball. Medvedev was trailing Novak Djokovic 7-5, 5-3 when he struck a rebounding ball into the crowd, which hit a fan in the eye. Djokovic will now progress into the final against Alex de Minaur, while Medvedev will lose all points and prize money earned from the event. That's your sport on East Coast FM.
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11: Mostly dry this evening with some occasional bright spells and some cloud. Overnight lows of 10 to 13 degrees. And right now in Dunlavin, it's 18 degrees. All the latest Wicklow news is available on the East Coast FM website and app.
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0: Shakira with Burna Boy, Die, Die on East Coast FM, Wicklow's favourite radio station and our head record. This is your shot at delicious pizza with all the signs and a drink for sharing. Thanks to Four Star Pizza in Bray. 65% of men in County Wicklow never pick up what? 65% of men in County Wicklow never pick up what? The most popular but incorrect guess on Friday was tells. It's not tells. What do you think? 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All of the air guitar, thanks to Whitesnake, in just a moment.
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1: EFA's warning of a breakdown, M50, M11 southbound. It's really just after the M50, M11 merge and Junction 5 Bray North. And there are long delays from Junction 16, Cherrywood on the M50 southbound. Very slow around Bray, particularly so coming into the town from the Woodbrook, Shankill and Little Bray direction. Busy but moving okay at the moment outbound on the Rock Road and on the Stillorgan Road. M50 northbound moving better on approach to Junction 11, Talla, but from there to Junction 9, the Red Cow exit, you're really going to struggle. Outbound from Talla on the N81 is quite slow. Inbound and outbound, the N7 stretch between Junction 9, Red Cow and Newlands Cross is very slow. And N11 through the Glen of the Downs on through to the Arklow and Gorey bypass seems to be moving fine and no issues around Greystones. However, if you've spotted something and it's safe to do so, you can text or WhatsApp to 087 77 11 103. 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Here's Ruth.
2: Thanks, Dave. An Irishman who died in Spain after being hit by a taxi in Madrid has been named as Dubliner Liam Donoghue. The 52-year-old was a prison officer who worked in Mountjoy. Meetings are continuing at government buildings this evening to put the final touches on the budget. Tax cuts and fuel interventions are among the final details being signed off. And a Wicklow principal is playing down the impact work to rule will have on students. 68,000 teachers across primary and secondary schools started the action today, working only their contracted hours with no extra child supervision or parent-teacher meetings outside of these hours. That's your East Coast FM headlines. We'll have more at 6.
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0: 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Head wrecker time. Who's having a go? It is Caroline. Well, Caroline, what's happening in Arklow?
1: Oh, hello, Dave. Everything's good in Arklow, Dave. How are you?
2: Even the dog's having a good Monday. What kind of a dog have you got?
1: Oh, I have a little Chihuahua.
2: Noisy but cute.
1: Yeah.
2: What's doggy's name?
1: Lily.
2: And how was your weekend?
1: Oh, we had a good weekend, yeah. Had a birthday at the weekend, yeah. My partner was 61, Curly Redmond.
2: Belated happy birthday, Curly. And where was the party? In the house or down the town or where?
1: Oh, down the town, yeah. Down the old house, yeah.
2: So if you went to the old house, I'd say you got a bit of grub as well as something sparkling in a glass, did you?
1: Oh, we got a lovely bit of grub in the old house.
2: And was there cake?
1: Oh, there was cake, yeah.
2: There's a lot of cake floating around here today, and I should say happy birthday to Ruth Fitzsimon, who you know from reading the news here in the afternoons. It's Ruth's birthday today.
1: Oh, it's Ruth's birthday, yeah. Happy birthday to Ruth as well.
2: Just trying to take Curly's limelight, you know. Our head wrecker today, Caroline, it says that 65% of men in County Wicklow never pick up what? What do you think?
1: To Hoover.
2: Is this speaking from experience?
1: Yes. Curly doesn't pick up to Hoover. Sure you don't, Curly. He picks up the paintbrush. He's a good painter.
2: Oh, okay. Yeah. Hoover is not the answer.
1: Yeah. Hoover is not the answer.
2: But you are so warm, as they say, you're boiling. Yes. We're getting so close to the right answer with that guess.
1: Getting so close. Yeah, yeah. That's grand.
2: Have a think about it tonight and maybe come back tomorrow to me. How about that?
1: Thank you.
2: Okay. Good to talk to you, Caroline. Bye.
1: Thank you.
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2: What a lovely woman, Caroline, in Arklow. A belated happy birthday again, Curly. Continuing cloudy tonight. Outbreaks of rain and drizzle mixed with occasional clear spells. Patchy mist and fog developing as the night progresses, with temperatures for County Wicklow overnight of between 10 and 13 degrees in a light variable breeze. 18 degrees right now in Dunlavin.
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0: M50 hotspots northbound approaching Junction 9 Red Cow. It's slow southbound, very slow from Junction 16 Cherrywood through to Bray on the M11. Busy but moving well outbound from Talla on the N81. Moving okay outbound on the Rock and on the Stillorgan Road. N11 moving fine southbound through the Glen of the Downs. Everything okay on the Arklow and Gorey bypass.
3: 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Birthdays, holidays, the dentist. 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
13: It's 6 o'clock, live from the East Coast FM News Centre. Good evening, I'm Ruth Fitzsimon. An Irish man who died in Spain after being hit by a taxi in Madrid has been named as Liam Donoghue. The 52-year-old from Dublin is being described as a popular and highly regarded prison officer who worked in Mountjoy. Spanish police at the scene in the early hours of yesterday morning found him in cardiac arrest and successfully revived him. He was transferred to hospital but later pronounced dead. A statement from Madrid police indicates he was crossing the road at an unauthorised location, but also says an investigation is underway. The Department of Foreign Affairs is providing consular assistance. Daniel Kinahan will attend court in person next week, which will mean a significant security operation will have to be put into place. The 49-year-old, who's accused of directing the activities of a criminal organisation, appeared before the Special Criminal Court today via video link from Portlaoise Prison. Frank Graney reports.
2: Unlike his first court appearance in August, there were no armed Gardaí needed today. Daniel Kinahan appeared before the court remotely from Portlaoise Prison, where he's been held on remand since he was extradited from the UAE. The case was listed for service of book of evidence today, but no real progress was made because his solicitor was unable to make it this afternoon, and as a result the court agreed to adjourn the case until next Monday. Before the hearing concluded, the judges were told it was Mr. Kinahan's preference to attend in person on the next occasion. That will involve a significant security operation, including a protected convoy from prison and armed Gardaí inside and outside the courthouse. His solicitor, Dara Mackin of Phoenix Law, will apply to come on record next week.
13: Appeal court judges in Belfast have reserved their judgment in the latest legal challenge over the Drumcree parading dispute. The court heard submissions from barristers representing both Garvaghy Road residents and the Parades Commission. James Gould was in court.
14: Chief Justice Siobhan Keegan said the judges had listened carefully to the arguments and would now consider the written and oral submissions. She said the court hopes to deliver its decision within a swift time frame, but could not give a date. Outside of court, Garvaghy Road residents representative Brendan McKenna spoke to reporters. Also speaking was Jamie Bryson, advisor to the Portadown District Orange Order.
15: Our legal team put forward all the arguments. They were very clear on what the situation was in relation to the parade. I don't think we have anything to regret so far.
16: We'll abide by the law. We've abided by the law from the start, and whatever the decision is, we'll abide by it. We approach this as a question of law.
14: A crowd remained outside of court for the whole of the hearing.
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13: Meetings are continuing at government buildings this evening to put the final touches on the budget. Tax cuts and fuel interventions are among the last details to be signed off. Sean Defoe has more.
17: It looks as though the point at which people pay the higher rate of income tax will increase by €2,000 with a number of adjustments to credits, which in total will be worth a few hundred euro to many people. There is expected to be some movement on inheritance tax, but less than campaigners might hope. The idea of energy credits isn't totally dead in the water, but was played down by one minister attending the meeting at government buildings this afternoon. A €10 rise in social welfare rates and the state pension is on the cards, but there will be no across-the-board cut to student fees. Instead, they will be targeted at families with multiple children, while Patrick O'Donovan's culture card for 16-year-olds has been given approval, with the amount and where they can be spent to be decided before rollout late next year.
13: A Wicklow principal says teaching unions are no longer prepared to wait for a pay deal. 68,000 teachers across primary and secondary schools started work to rule action today. It means they're working contracted hours only, with no extra child supervision or parent-teacher meetings, ahead of full strike action planned for Wednesday of next week. Brian Doran, president of the National Association of Principals and Deputy Principals, who's also the principal at St. Kevin's Community College in Dunlavin, told The Morning Show tomorrow's budget could prove interesting.
18: What the message from the union seems to be, that this agreement that was in place expired at the start of the summer. The fact that it's the entire public service, the nurses, SIP2, for example, Forta as well, and that seems to be the direction that they've decided on. Now, the government are saying other things, maybe tomorrow with the budget, there'll be something said or an olive branch extended.
13: Meanwhile, the ASTI says the government is completely out of touch with the financial struggles teachers are facing. Last week, Public Expenditure Minister Jack Chambers said his officials are ready to negotiate a pay deal amid claims workers are unwilling to sit down for talks. But ASTI General Secretary Linda Kelly insists there's been no meaningful discussion or proposals as yet.
19: I think it's completely disingenuous. What we had at the beginning of the summer were preliminary talks around what needed to be looked at in terms of a new pay deal. And what we clearly have in terms of the workforce and for our own members in teaching is that teaching pay has fallen behind inflation this year.
13: Childcare providers in Wicklow are feeling the effect of increased costs across energy, food and staffing. Childhood Services Ireland says competition for staff is also intensifying ahead of tomorrow's budget. CSI Director Stephanie Roy explains the impact to East Coast FM News.
20: We've seen obviously energy costs, food costs go up. Food costs are, you know, definitely an issue for providers who provide food for children. But also staffing, which is the main driver of quality, those costs have increased, but also there's a certain kind of competition for staff. And that is the place where providers certainly are feeling a pinch as well.
0: The main road through Delgany village is not fit for purpose as a through road, according to its community council. A new five-year plan has been revealed to manage rapid growth in the area and protect its history and community identity. Patty Shields of the Delgany Community Council says they have just cleared a crucial planning stage for the village.
21: Even with all of this overwhelming growth on the outside, what's very important to us, the community and the businesses, is that, you know, the character of the village becomes more pedestrianized, more friendly. Last week, we finally got the part 8 through with a cul-de-sac plan to kind of quiet that village center.
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0: Provisional data for last year shows a general government surplus of 10.7 billion euro. It's a reduction of 12.8 billion on the surplus of 2024, which was a record figure driven by Apple tax. CSO data shows gross debt fell by 5.6 billion during 2025, with an end of year position of just under 210 billion euro. Ireland's services sector continued to grow in September, with new business increasing at its fastest rate in 10 months. The AIB Ireland Services Business Activity Index eased to 54.1 from 55.4 in August, staying above the 50 mark that separates growth from contraction. Employment returned to growth, while rising wages, fuel and energy costs pushed up business expenses and prices charged to customers. Business confidence also improved for a sixth month in a row, reaching its highest level since February of 2025. Looking at the currency markets this evening, your euro will get you 85 pence sterling, $1 and 15 cents, or 177 Japanese yen. Shares in AIB are trading at €11.30.
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0: Rugby first, Jemison Gibson Park has returned to training for Leinster. The scrum half missed the first two URC fixtures of the season because of a groin injury, but should be available to face Cardiff this weekend. Max Deegan and Harry Byrne will need some further assessment. They both suffered concussions in Leinster's opening game against the Lions. Leinster are still searching for their first URC win of the season. In Gaelic Games, Limerick hurling manager John Kiely has confirmed his backroom team will stay the same for the 2027 season. Coach Paul Kinnock and performance psychologist Caroline Courage will both be staying on with the reigning All-Ireland champions. Next season will be Kiely's 11th campaign with Limerick. And in soccer, Northern Ireland can guarantee a first place finish in Group 2 in Nations League B tonight. Michael O'Neill's team only need a draw at home to Georgia. Kickoff is at 7:45 at Windsor Park. That's your sport on East Coast FM.
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0: Cloudy but mainly dry this evening with some occasional bright spells and maybe some light showers later on, but it'll then become mostly dry overnight with lows of 10 to 13 degrees. Right now in Delgany, it's 17 degrees. All the latest Wicklow news is available on the East Coast FM website and app.
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0: 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Dave Harrington here with Gabrielle. Out of Reach, if you enjoyed that, you will love Love Songs on the Coast, helping you to chill out and relax. Ryan O'Neill is here later from 8 o'clock.
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0: Sean Colvin, 30 years of a few small repairs. Tuesday the 20th and Wednesday the 21st of October at 8 o'clock, Pavilion Theatre, Dunleary. The Grammy Award winning singer and songwriter celebrating 30 years of the acclaimed album A Few Small Repairs, with a rare Ireland and UK tour performing songs from what really is a celebrated career. 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The Police on the way.
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0: A much improved M50 now northbound between Junction 11, the Talla exit, and Junction 7, the N4 and Lugan exit. An incident has been cleared and traffic is moving fine. Northbound. Southbound, still a little busy from just after Junction 16, Cherrywood, through to Bray on the M11. Traffic is moving well around Bray and on the N11 through Kilmack and on through to the Arklow and Gorey bypass. It's moving fine around Greystones. Traffic outbound from Talla on the N81. Earlier delays have eased. Flying then right through to Bolton Glass. Still a little busy though outbound on the Stillorgan Road, the Rock Road, a better alternative on the south side of Dublin at the moment. Half past six headlines, and Ruth is here with the latest.
9: Thanks, Dave. An Irish man who died in Spain after being hit by a taxi in Madrid has been named as Dubliner Liam Donoghue. The 52-year-old was a prison officer who worked in Mountjoy. Teaching unions are calling for meaningful discussion around a new pay deal. They started work to rule action today, and this will escalate to a full day of strike on Wednesday of next week alongside other public sector workers. And Wicklow drivers are being urged to be on the lookout for deer on the roads. The Irish Deer Commission says breeding season leads to an increase in road traffic incidents as younger males are ousted by dominant stags, forcing them onto public roads and motorways. Farmers are also advised to keep a distance of at least 50 metres if they come across wild male deer on their land. That's your East Coast FM headlines. We'll have more at 7.
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0: 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And of course, it's Irish Music Month. 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
0: Continuing cloudy tonight, further outbreaks of rain and drizzle expected with some clear spells as well. And patchy mist and fog possible as the night progresses. Overnight temperatures for County Wicklow, 10 to 13 degrees in light variable breezes, 17 degrees at the moment in Shillelagh.
1: The word on weather.
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0: At 7, good evening, I'm Tina Gates. A 52-year-old Irish prison officer has died following an incident in Madrid. It's understood the incident, which reportedly involved a taxi, happened in the Spanish capital in the early hours of yesterday morning. The Department of Foreign Affairs says it's aware of the case. Consular assistance is being provided. Thousands of primary and secondary school teachers are engaging in industrial action today. It's the latest move in a widespread dispute over a failure to agree a new public sector pay deal. Katie Gallagher reports.
1: Up to 68,000 secondary and primary school teachers began industrial action today as part of a public service-wide dispute over pay. This initial phase will see ASTI and INTO members only work their contracted hours. John Boyle, INTO General Secretary, explains what this means for primary schools.
2: We won't be doing the Croke Park hours that were introduced in the austerity period, so there's 36 of those. We won't be doing the parent-teacher meetings outside school hours or the staff meetings. So they're additional hours that teachers have been giving for free.
1: ASTI General Secretary Linda Kelly says it will have a similar impact in secondary schools.
3: We'll see changes too. There's non-cooperation with Croke Park hours, non-cooperation with meetings outside of school, and non-cooperation with email and phone communication as well.
1: Dispute centres on the government's failure to address the gap between public service pay and inflation in talks on a new national pay deal. This first day of action comes on UNESCO World Teachers' Day. It's set to step up later this month on October 14th when a public service-wide strike is due to take place.
0: A reduction in student fees of €150 has been agreed this evening in last-minute budget talks. Higher Education Minister James Lawless had sought a €250 cut and for a while today looked as though he'd get nothing. The Minister has also secured a €750 reduction in student fees where a family has two or more children in college, while the SUSE maintenance grants are to increase by 4.5%. Appeal court judges in Belfast have reserved their judgment in the latest legal challenge over the Drumcree parading dispute. The court heard submissions from barristers representing Gervahi Road residents and the Parades Commission. James Gould was in court.
4: Chief Justice Siobhan Keegan said the judges had listened carefully to the arguments and would now consider the written and oral submissions. She said the court hopes to deliver its decision within a swift time frame, but could not give a date. Outside of court, Gervahi Road residents representative Brendan McKenna spoke to reporters. Also speaking was Jamie Bryson, advisor to the Portadown District Orange Order.
5: Our legal team put forward all the arguments. They were very clear on what the situation was in relation to the parade. I don't think we have anything to regret so far.
6: We'll abide by the law. We've abided by the law from the start, and whatever the decision is, we'll abide by it. We approach this as a question of law.
4: A crowd remained outside of court for the whole of the hearing.
0: Daniel Keenahan will attend court in person next week, which will require a significant security operation to be put in place. The 49-year-old, who is accused of directing the activities of a criminal organisation, appeared before the Special Criminal Court today via video link from Portlaoise Prison. Our court's correspondent Frank Rainey reports.
7: Unlike his first court appearance in August, there were no armed guardie needed today. Daniel Keenahan appeared before the court remotely from Portlaoise Prison, where he's been held on remand since he was extradited from the UAE. The case was listed for service of book of evidence today, but no real progress was made because his solicitor was unable to make it this afternoon, and as a result the court agreed to adjourn the case until next Monday. Before the hearing concluded, the judges were told it was Mr. Kinahan's preference to attend in person on the next occasion. That would involve a significant security operation, including a protected convoy from prison and armed guardie inside and outside the courthouse. His solicitor, Dara Mackin of Phoenix Law, will apply to come on record next week.
0: And that's your latest news update at 7:04.
8: And in sport, Jemison Gibson-Park has returned to training for Leinster. The scrum half missed the first two URC fixtures of the season with a groin injury, but should be available to face Cardiff this weekend. Max Deegan and Harry Byrne require further assessment after they both suffered concussions in Leinster's opening game against the Lions. Leinster are still searching for their first URC win of the season. Limerick hurling manager John Kiley has confirmed that his backroom team will remain in place for the 2027 season. Coach Paul Kinnock and performance psychologist Caroline Currid will both stay on with the reigning All-Ireland champions. Next season will be Kiley's 11th campaign with Limerick. Northern Ireland can guarantee a first place finish in Group 2 in Nations League B tonight. Michael O'Neill's team only need a draw at home to Georgia. Kickoff is at 7:45 at Windsor Park. And Cork City midfielder Greg Bulger has announced that he will retire at the end of the season. The 38-year-old claimed league titles with Cork City, as well as St Pat's and Shamrock Rovers, during a playing career spanning nearly two decades. He'll hang up his boots following Cork's final home game of the season this Friday against Finn Harps. Daniil Medvedev has been disqualified from the China Open for accidentally hitting a spectator with a ball. Medvedev was trailing Novak Djokovic 7-5, 5-3 when he struck a rebounding ball into the crowd, which hit a fan in the eye. Djokovic will now progress into the final against Alex de Minaur, while Medvedev will lose all points and prize money earned in the event. And finally, Carlos Alcaraz has put a slow start behind him to reach the final of the Japan Open. He lost 16 straight points against Jaume Manor before fighting back to progress in three sets. Alcaraz says he's happy with the character he showed to get the win.
9: I don't know what happened, so it seems like I'm struggling every first set, but the way that I come back every time, I think I'm just really, really happy about it.
8: That's your news and sport. I'm Eve Conway. It's 6 minutes past 7 o'clock.
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12: Staying cloudy this evening with some further outbreaks of rain or drizzle. It should then be mostly clear overnight with overnight lows of 10 to 13 degrees. And that's the word on weather on East Coast FM.
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1: 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Your chance to take the cash that we've been stashing in our vault. The key to unlocking it is identifying three very familiar voices. In fact, identifying one, because two out of the three have now been correctly guessed. Have a listen to all three.
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1: Cloudy with some clear spells and some outbreaks of rain and drizzle too, with patchy mist and fog possible as the night progresses. Overnight temperatures across County Wicklow 10 to 13 degrees in light variable winds.
5: The word on weather.
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7: Hi, I'm Nikki. Zach Bryan has broken the attendance record at the Gillette Stadium in Massachusetts while wearing a Free Palestine t-shirt. More than 73,000 fans attended the concert on Saturday, weeks after the stadium owner Robert Kraft barred Macklemore from performing there following his pro-Palestine comments. Zach and his band wore the shirts during both nights at the venue. Lizzo says she's made peace with the backlash that she faced from the public. The singer faced scrutiny after her former dancers accused her of harassment and creating a hostile work environment, which she's denied. Lizzo says she's now focused on moving forward rather than fighting people's perceptions of her. And Alison Hammond has revealed she had to leave the set of This Morning after suffering a massive panic attack last week. On Friday, the TV presenter was accompanied offset by her co-presenter Dermot O'Leary while appearing to clutch her chest. She was subsequently brought to hospital, but she posted on Instagram over the weekend saying she's home, safe and feeling so much better.
8: Thanks to everyone at the NHS who did the checks on my heart, lungs, bloods. I'm all okay, it's all clear, which would mean I had a massive panic attack on live TV. I mean, the shame of it. But it felt very real to me. You know, I'm really new to panic attacks, so I need to learn more about it. This is a new world to me. I'm going to take stock, get some rest, and I'll see you soon.
7: And that is your word on entertainment.
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11: At 8, good evening, I'm Tina Gates. A 52-year-old Irish prison officer has died following an incident in Madrid. It's understood the incident, which reportedly involved a taxi, happened in the Spanish capital in the early hours of yesterday morning. The Department of Foreign Affairs says it's aware of the case. Consular assistance is being provided. Thousands of primary and secondary school teachers are engaging in industrial action from today. It's the latest move in a widespread dispute over a failure to agree a new public sector pay deal. Katie Gallagher reports.
12: Up to 68,000 secondary and primary school teachers began industrial action today as part of a public service-wide dispute over pay. This initial phase will see ASTI and INTO members only work their contracted hours. John Boyle, INTO General Secretary, explains what this means for primary schools.
13: We won't be doing the Crow Park hours that were introduced in the austerity period, so there's 36 of those. We won't be doing the parent-teacher meetings outside school hours or the staff meetings. So they're additional hours that teachers have been giving for free.
12: ASTI General Secretary Linda Kelly says it will have a similar impact in secondary schools.
14: We'll see changes too. There's non-cooperation with Croke Park hours, non-cooperation with meetings outside of school, and non-cooperation with email and phone communication as well.
12: Dispute centres on the government's failure to address the gap between public service pay and inflation in talks on a new national pay deal. This first day of action comes on UNESCO World Teachers Day. It's set to step up later this month on October 14th when a public service-wide strike is due to take place.
11: A reduction in student fees of €150 has been agreed this evening in last-minute budget talks. Higher Education Minister James Lawless had sought a €250 cut, but for a while today looked as though he'd get nothing. The minister has also secured a €750 reduction in student fees where a family has two or more children in college, while the SUSE maintenance grants are to increase by 4.5%. Appeal court judges in Belfast have reserved their judgment in the latest legal challenge over the Drumcree parading dispute. The court heard submissions from barristers representing Gervahi Road residents and the Parades Commission. James Gould was in court.
6: Chief Justice Siobhan Keegan said the judges had listened carefully to the arguments and would now consider the written and oral submissions. She said the court hopes to deliver its decision within a swift time frame, but could not give a date. Outside of court, Gervahi Road residents Representative Brendan McKenna spoke to reporters. Also speaking was Jamie Bryson, advisor to the Portadown District Orange Order.
9: Our legal team put forward all the arguments. They were very clear on what the situation was in relation to the parade. I don't think we have anything to regret so far.
15: We'll abide by the law. We've abided by the law from the start, and whatever the decision is, we'll abide by it. We approach this as a question of law.
6: A crowd remained outside of court for the whole of the hearing.
11: Daniel Keenahan will attend court in person next week, which will require a significant security operation to be put in place. The 49-year-old, who's accused of directing the activities of a criminal organisation, appeared before the Special Criminal Court today via video link from Portlaoise Prison. Our courts correspondent Frank Rainey reports.
16: Unlike his first court appearance in August, there were no armed gardaí needed today. Daniel Keenahan appeared before the court remotely from Portlaoise Prison, where he's been held on remand since he was extradited from the UAE. The case was listed for service of book of evidence today, but no real progress was made because his solicitor was unable to make it this afternoon, and as a result the court agreed to adjourn the case until next Monday. Before the hearing concluded, the judges were told it was Mr. Kinahan's preference to attend in person on the next occasion. That will involve a significant security operation, including a protected convoy from prison and armed gardaí inside and outside the courthouse. His solicitor, Dara Mackin of Phoenix Law, will apply to come on record next week.
11: And that's your latest news update at 4 minutes past eight.
12: And in sport, Jameson Gibson-Park has returned to training for Leinster. The scrum half missed the first two URC fixtures of the season with a groin injury, but should be available to face Cardiff this weekend. Max Deegan and Harry Byrne require further assessment after they both suffered concussions in Leinster's opening round game against the Lions. Leinster are still searching for their first URC win of the season. They play Cardiff at the newly redeveloped Laya Arena on Saturday. Coach Paul Kinnock and performance psychologist Caroline Currid will both remain with All-Ireland champions Limerick for the 2027 season. Limerick hurling manager John Kiley has confirmed that his backroom team will remain in place for next year. Kiley also revealed today that no retirements are expected in the off-season. Northern Ireland can guarantee a first place finish in Group 2 in Nations League B tonight. Michael O'Neill's team only need a draw at home to Georgia. That game has just kicked off in the last few minutes. Cork City midfielder Greg Boulder has announced that he will retire at the end of the season. The 38-year-old claimed league titles with Cork City as well as St. Pat's and Shamrock Rovers during a playing career spanning nearly two decades. He'll hang up his boots following Cork's final home game of the season this Friday against Finn Harps. Daniil Medvedev has been disqualified from the China Open for accidentally hitting a spectator with a ball. Medvedev was trailing Novak Djokovic 7-5, 5-3 when he struck a rebounding ball into the crowd, which hit a fan in the eye. Djokovic will now progress into the final against Alex de Minaur, while Medvedev will lose all points and prize money earned from the event. And finally, in darts, Luke Littler has bowed out of the World Youth Championship in the semi-finals. He was aiming to become the first person to hold both the World Championship title and the World Youth title. Littler suffered a shock first-round exit at the World Grand Prix of Darts last week, where he was defending champion. That's your news and sport. I'm Eve Conway. It's 6 minutes past eight.
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4: Staying cloudy this evening with some further outbreaks of rain or drizzle. It should then be mostly clear overnight with overnight lows of 10 to 13 degrees. And that's the word on weather on East Coast FM.
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0: Love Songs on the Coast from Wicklow's favourite radio station, East Coast FM. I'm Ryan O'Neill, and that is Luther Vandross there. And a beautiful song, that is Dance With My Father. Monday night, Love Songs on the Coast with you till 10 tonight. And as always, if there's a particular song that means something to you, let us know. Send us a text, 087 77 11 103. And we will play your favourite love song right here on Love Songs on the Coast.
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0: Your word on weather, it's going to continue cloudy tonight with outbreaks of rain and drizzle spreading southwards and becoming more persistent overnight. Some patchy mist and fog will develop too. Lows of 10 to 13 degrees with light variable winds. And tomorrow it's going to be dull, damp and misty with rain clearing to the south during the afternoon. Clear spells and isolated showers will follow for the evening, and it's going to be generally a cooler day with highs of around 14 degrees with light to moderate northerly breezes. That's your word on weather from East Coast FM.
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0: Peebo Bryson and Roberta Flack there. That is Tonight I Celebrate My Love on East Coast FM. And that's what Love Songs on the Coast is all about. More of your favourite love songs still to come right after news at 9. That is on the way next.
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0: At 9, good evening, I'm Tina Gates. The point at which people pay the higher rate of income tax is to rise by €2,500 in tomorrow's budget. Sources say discussions this evening landed on a tax package that will benefit some people to the tune of €700 or €800 a year. The amount available to first-time buyers through the Help to Buy scheme is also set to increase by €5,000 to €35,000, while ministers confirmed they will lift the carbon tax on kerosene to ease the burden on families who use oil to heat their home. Speaking outside government buildings earlier this evening, Taoiseach and Finance Minister Simon Harris said the context to tomorrow's budget needs to be remembered.
1: This country is in a good economic place. There does need to be some sense of context to that discussion, because when I go to European meetings and look at colleagues around the table, they're delivering budgets that are often having to cut public spending or look at how you increase taxation. We should never forget we didn't get here by accident. We got here because of a hugely amount of hard work by the Irish people.
0: Gardaí are appealing for witnesses after a teenage boy was pushed into a bin, which was then pushed onto the tracks at Harmanstown Dart Station in Dublin. It happened at around 8 o'clock last night during an incident of public disorder. The boy was treated for injuries at the scene. Dublin City councillors are calling for urgent government action on the regulation and safety of rickshaws operating in the capital. The move follows the death of a woman who suffered catastrophic injuries in a collision involving a rickshaw on Northwall Quay last month. An emergency motion before Dublin City Council is seeking clarity on licensing, insurance, roadworthiness and enforcement. Around 70,000 teachers are no longer carrying out duties outside their core working hours after industrial action kicked off today. Members of the ASTI and INTO are withdrawing from tasks, including supervising pupils before and after school. The action's part of an ongoing dispute over the failure to reach a new public sector pay agreement. Both unions are also due to take part in a wider public service strike on October 14th. Eric Nelligan's assistant principal at St Munchan's College Limerick. He outlines some of the changes in day-to-day work.
2: Like in the old days, we have to go to a notice board and we have to read what our cover, our supervision, where we get homework to give to classes if we're covering them, all that type of stuff. So it's just kind of, it's taking away the modern element of emailing through to work. Students are affected now because teachers are no longer accepting homework through Teams or through digitally. All the homework has to be handed in manually.
0: Michael Flatley has announced the death of his wife, Niamh O'Brien, at the age of 52. The former dancer who performed in Riverdance and Lord of the Dance had been unwell in recent weeks. In a statement, he described his wife of 20 years as his best friend and the most loving mother, wife and person. The couple have one son, Michael St. James. Appeal court judges in Belfast have reserved their judgment in the latest legal challenge over the Drumcree parading disputes. Barristers for Gervahi Road residents argued the decision to permit the Orange Order march was legally flawed and irrational. The hearing comes 8 days into the standoff, with residents continuing to oppose the parade through the largely nationalist area. Tom Kelly, columnist at the Irish News, says he doesn't feel that there's an end to the matter coming anytime soon.
3: I think this is going to go the whole hog. The Orange Order have already determined that this is going to the European Court of Human Rights, because they're quoting law precedent from the European Court of Human Rights on the right to march. But I imagine this is the third round in what could go on to a Supreme Court and could go on to the European Court of Human Rights. It'll not be quick.
0: A 52-year-old Irish prison officer has died following an incident involving a taxi in Madrid in Spain early yesterday morning. The Department of Foreign Affairs says it's aware of the case and consular assistance is being provided. And that's your latest news update at 9:04.
4: And in sport, Northern Ireland came close several times, but it was goalless between them and Georgia at half-time this evening. Michael O'Neill's team can guarantee a first-place finish in their group in Nations League B tonight with at least a draw. As it stands, they have a 3-point lead ahead of Ukraine in their group. Coach Paul Kinnock and performance psychologist Caroline Currid will both remain with All-Ireland champions Limerick for the 2027 season. Limerick hurling manager John Kiely has confirmed that his backroom team will remain in place for next season. Kiely also revealed today that no retirements are expected in the off-season. Jemison Gibson Park has returned to training for Leinster. The scrum half missed the first two URC fixtures of the season with a groin injury, but should be available to face Cardiff this weekend. Max Deegan and Harry Byrne require further assessment after they both suffered concussions in Leinster's opening game against the Lions. Leinster are still searching for their first URC win of the season. They play Cardiff at the newly redeveloped Leia Arena on Saturday. Daniil Medvedev has been disqualified from the China Open for accidentally hitting a spectator with a ball. Medvedev was trailing Novak Djokovic 7-5, 5-3 when he struck a rebounding ball into the crowd, which hit a fan in the eye. Djokovic will now progress into the final against Alex de Minaur, while Medvedev will lose all points and prize money earned from the event. Djokovic was similarly disqualified for an incident at the 2020 US Open.
5: I honestly didn't see what happened. I hope that person is not badly injured. On the other hand, I also feel sorry for Daniil because I know exactly how it feels to be disqualified. I'm sure that Daniil didn't want to do this intentionally.
4: And finally, in darts, Luke Littler has bowed out of the World Youth Championships in the semi-finals. He was aiming to become the first person to hold both the World Championship title and the World Youth title. Littler had suffered a shock first-round exit at the World Grand Prix Darts last week, where he was the defending champion. That's your news and sport. I'm Eve Conway. It's 6 minutes past nine.
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8: Staying cloudy this evening with some further outbreaks of rain or drizzle. It should then be mostly clear overnight with overnight lows of 10 to 13 degrees. And that's the word on weather on East Coast FM.
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That's a band called The Cutting Crew. Huge song back in the 1980s. Had a couple of other great songs as well. That is I Just Died in Your Arms for this Monday night on Love Songs on the Coast. Ryan O'Neill with you till 10. Tonight we got a great memory from The Temptations coming up. Some Van Morrison in there as well. Before that, here's ABBA. This is One of Us on Wicklow's favourite radio station, East Coast FM.

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0: Temptations, My Girl on East Coast FM. Love Songs on the Coast with you for Monday night. And always remember that movie. Came out in the early 90s, starred Macaulay Culkin and Anna Chlumsky, you might remember. Pretty sad movie as well. But a good song to go with it. It is Love Songs on the Coast, and we're playing all of your favourites right through until 10 tonight.
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0: Hey, your word on weather is going to continue cloudy tonight with outbreaks of rain and drizzle spreading southwards and becoming more persistent overnight. Some patchy mist and fog will develop too. Lows of 10 to 13 degrees with light variable winds. And tomorrow it's going to be dull, damp and misty with the rain clearing to the south during the afternoon. Cooler day tomorrow, temperatures of around about 14 degrees. That's your word on weather from East Coast FM. Going to continue with Love Songs on the Coast. Got some Oreo Speedwagon on the way next.
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0: John Mayer. That is Your Body is a Wonderland on East Coast FM. Love Songs on the Coast, Monday to Thursday nights. We play all of your favourites and delighted to have you here. As always, we've got more of your favourite love songs on the way after news at 10. That's coming up next.
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10: At 10, good evening, I'm Tina Gates. The finer details of Budget 2027 have been coming together through the evening as ministers met at government buildings. Income tax cuts are expected to be slightly higher than expected, alongside social welfare increases. Our political correspondent, Sean Defoe, has the very latest.
11: Ministers have agreed a rise of €2,500 to the point at which people pay the higher rate of income tax, bringing it to €46,500. Combined with changes to tax credits, sources said it could be worth €700 to €800 a year for some people. The money first-time buyers can claim back through tax for the Help to Buy scheme will be increased by €5,000 to €35,000. That comes instead of changes to stamp duty. There will be a support scheme for small rural pubs, likely done through a tax rebate, while there has been confusion over whether a culture card for 16-year-olds has made it in. Some sources confused, but insisting it will be developed.
10: With just hours to go until Budget 2027 is formally announced, Jessica Woodlock's been looking at how the expected €8.5 billion might inform the government's tax and spending strategy for the year ahead.
12: The
7: This year's budget comes at a time of economic prosperity yet considerable uncertainty. PwC's head of tax, Padraig Burke, says a balancing act will be required.
12: We're actually in very good state. High employment, high investment, and the tax take at record highs. Against that, obviously, we have the economic drawbacks that are there from the energy crisis, which is causing cost of living crisis as well.
7: Changes to income tax bans, a temporary package of energy supports, and movement on home heating oil are all but announced. However, social protection areas, including changes to the social welfare rate and a cost of disability payment, are more uncertain. Michelle Murphy from Social Justice Ireland is urging the government to help struggling households.
13: Looking at extending the fuel allowance, obviously maybe extending the threshold for the working family payments.
7: The final details of Budget 2027 will be announced in the Dáil Chamber tomorrow.
10: Gardaí are appealing for witnesses after a teenage boy was pushed into a bin, which was then pushed onto the tracks at Harmonstown Dart Station in Dublin. It happened at around 8 o'clock last night during an incident of public disorder. The boy was treated for injuries at the scene. Dublin City Councillors are calling for urgent government action on the regulation and safety of rickshaws operating in the capital. It follows the death of a woman who suffered catastrophic injuries in a collision involving a rickshaw on Northwall Quay last month. Dublin City Council tonight passed an emergency motion seeking clarity on licensing, insurance, roadworthiness and enforcement. Michael Flatley has announced the death of his wife, Niamh O'Brien, at the age of 52. The former dancer, who performed in Riverdance and Lord of the Dance, had been unwell in recent weeks. In a statement, he described his wife of 20 years as his best friend and the most loving mother, wife and person. Appeal court judges in Belfast have reserved their judgment in the latest legal challenge over the Drumcree Parades dispute. The hearing comes 8 days into the standoff, with residents continuing to oppose the parade throughout the largely nationalist area. Tánaiste Simon Harris says the standoff in Drumcree has caused trauma in recent days.
14: I think it is important that any conversation about a shared future, a shared island, a unified island, obviously has reconciliation at its core. And that's always been the approach, not just the approach that my party's taken, the approach that I think we all take under the Good Friday Agreement. And, you know, I'll have more to say on Drumcree and the likes when it's not before the courts. But I think, you know, there's a particular sensitivity in relation to Drumcree.
10: And that's your latest news update at 4 minutes past 10.
15: And in sport, Aidan Forker has announced his retirement from intercounty football. He captained Armagh to the All-Ireland title in 2024. On his Instagram this evening, he said that he's left the jersey and Armagh football in a better place. Coach Paul Kinnock and performance psychologist Caroline Currid will both remain with All-Ireland hurling champions Limerick for the 2027 season. Limerick hurling manager John Kiley has confirmed that his backroom team will remain in place for next season. Kiley also revealed today that no retirements are expected in the off-season. Northern Ireland came close several times, but it was goalless between them and Georgia at full-time this evening. Michael O'Neill's team have guaranteed a first-place finish in their group in Nations League B tonight with this draw. They had 8 points and finished ahead of Hungary in their group. Connacht scrum half Keelan Blade has said that he wants a challenge for silverware this season. This will be his 14th season playing for Connacht, and he has one major honour with the province, the Pro 12 title in 2016. Blade believes that his team are building toward their goals.
16: Lucas, I'd love to win something again. I suppose the URC, I feel like we're building to go to win that. And we definitely want to play a part in the European competition as well. But look, at it, if my career ended and I didn't win something else, so be it. But with two more years left, at least I would love to win something.
15: Daniil Medvedev has been disqualified from the China Open for accidentally hitting a spectator with a ball. Medvedev was trailing Novak Djokovic 7-5, 5-3 when he struck a rebounding ball into the crowd, which hit a fan in the eye. Djokovic will now progress into the final against Alex de Minaur, while Medvedev will lose all points and prize money earned from the event. Djokovic was similarly disqualified for an incident at the 2020 US Open. That's your news and sport. I'm Eve Conway. It's 6 minutes past the hour.
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18: Staying cloudy this evening with some further outbreaks of rain or drizzle. It should then be mostly clear overnight with overnight lows of 10 to 13 degrees. And that's the word on weather on East Coast FM.
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0: You know the forecast will say dry, and it'll lash. 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
9: At 11, good evening, I'm Tina Gates. The finer details of Budget 2027 have been coming together throughout the evening as ministers met at government buildings. Income tax cuts are expected to be slightly higher than expected, alongside social welfare increases. Our political correspondent Sean Defoe has the very latest.
10: Ministers have agreed a rise of €2,500 to the point at which people pay the higher rate of income tax, bringing it to €46,500. Combined with changes to tax credits, sources said it could be worth €700 to €800 a year for some people. The money first-time buyers can claim back through tax for the Help to Buy scheme will be increased by €5,000 to €35,000. That comes instead of changes to stamp duty. There will be a support scheme for small rural pubs, likely done through a tax rebate, while there has been confusion over whether a culture card for 16-year-olds has made it in. Some sources confused, but insisting it will be developed.
9: With just hours to go until the budget's formally announced, Jessica Woodlock's been looking at how the expected €8.5 billion might inform the government's tax and spending strategy for the year ahead.
11: This year's budget comes at a time of economic prosperity, yet considerable uncertainty. BWC's head of tax, Pádraig Burke, says a balancing act will be required.
12: We're actually in very good state. High employment, high investment, and the tax take at record highs. Against that, obviously, we have the economic drawbacks that are there from the energy crisis, which is causing cost of living crisis as well.
11: Changes to income tax bans, a temporary package of energy supports, and movement on home heating oil are all but announced. However, social protection areas, including changes to the social welfare rate and a cost of disability payment, are more uncertain. Michelle Murphy from Social Justice Ireland is urging the government to help struggling households.
13: Looking at extending the fuel allowance, obviously, maybe extending the threshold for the working family payments.
11: The final details of Budget 2027 will be announced in the Dáil Chamber tomorrow.
9: Gardaí are appealing for witnesses after a teenage boy was pushed into a bin, which was then pushed onto the railway tracks at Harmonstown Dart Station in Dublin. It happened at around 8 o'clock last night during an incident of public disorder. The boy was treated for injuries at the scene. Dublin City Councillors are calling for urgent government action on the regulation and safety of rickshaws operating in the capital. It follows the death of a woman who suffered catastrophic injuries in a collision involving a rickshaw on Northwall Quay last month. Dublin City Council tonight passed an emergency motion seeking clarity on licensing, insurance, roadworthiness and enforcement. Michael Flatley has announced the death of his wife, Niamh O'Brien, at the age of 52. The former dancer, who performed in Riverdance and Lord of the Dance, had been unwell in recent weeks. In a statement, he described his wife of 20 years as his best friend and the most loving mother, wife and person. Appeal court judges in Belfast have reserved their judgment in the latest legal challenge over the Drumcree parades dispute. The hearing comes 8 days into the standoff, with residents continuing to oppose the parade through the largely nationalist area. Taoiseach Simon Harris says the standoff in Drumcree has caused trauma in recent days.
14: I think it is important that any conversation about a shared future, a shared island, a unified island, obviously has reconciliation at its core. And that's always been the approach, not just the approach that my party's taken, the approach that I think we all take under the Good Friday Agreement. And, you know, I'll have more to say on Drumcree and the likes when it's not before the courts. But I think, you know, there's a particular sensitivity in relation to Drumcree.
9: And that's your latest news update at 4 minutes past 11.
15: And in sport, Aidan Forker has announced his retirement from intercounty football. He captained Armagh to the All-Ireland title in 2024. On his Instagram this evening, he said that he's left the jersey and Armagh football in a better place. Coach Paul Kinnock and performance psychologist Caroline Currid will both remain with All-Ireland hurling champions Limerick for the 2027 season. Limerick hurling manager John Kiley has confirmed that his backroom team will remain in place for next season. Kiley also revealed today that no retirements are expected in the off-season. Northern Ireland came close several times, but it was goalless between them and Georgia at full-time this evening. Michael O'Neill's team have guaranteed a first-place finish in their group in Nations League B tonight with this draw. They had 8 points and finished ahead of Hungary in their group. Connacht scrum half Keelan Blade has said that he wants a challenge for silverware this season. This will be his 14th season playing for Connacht, and he has one major honour with the province, the Pro 12 title in 2016. Blade believes that his team are building toward their goals.
16: Lucas, I'd love to win something again. I suppose the URC, I feel like we're building to go to win that. And we definitely want to play a part in the European competition as well. But look, at if my career ended and I didn't win something else, so be it. But with 2 more years left, at least, I would love to win something.
15: Daniil Medvedev has been disqualified from the China Open for accidentally hitting a spectator with a ball. Medvedev was trailing Novak Djokovic 7-5, 5-3 when he struck a rebounding ball into the crowd, which hit a fan in the eye. Djokovic will now progress into the final against Alex de Minaur, while Medvedev will lose all points and prize money earned from the event. Djokovic was similarly disqualified for an incident at the 2020 US Open. That's your news and sport. I'm Eve Conway. It's 6 minutes past the hour.
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17: Staying cloudy this evening with some further outbreaks of rain or drizzle. It should then be mostly clear overnight with overnight lows of 10 to 13 degrees. And that's the word on weather on East Coast FM.
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2: 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Or even go, Jonathan?
3: Jennifer.
2: Heart to heart. Cellmates.ie, where people find the one.
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7: At midnight, good evening, I'm Tina Gates. The finer details of Budget 2027 have been coming together throughout the evening as ministers met at government buildings. Income tax cuts are expected to be slightly higher than expected, alongside social welfare increases. Our political correspondent, Sean Defoe, has the very latest.
8: Ministers have agreed a rise of €2,500 to the point at which people pay the higher rate of income tax, bringing it to €46,500, combined with changes to tax credits, sources said it could be worth €700 to €800 a year for some people. The money first-time buyers can claim back through tax for the Help to Buy scheme will be increased by €5,000 to €35,000. That comes instead of changes to stamp duty. There will be a support scheme for small rural pubs, likely done through a tax rebate, while there has been confusion over whether a culture card for 16-year-olds has made it in. Some sources confused, but insisting it will be developed.
7: With just hours to go until the budget's formally announced, Jessica Woodlock been looking at how the expected €8.5 billion might inform the government's tax and spending strategy for the year ahead.
9: This year's budget comes at a time of economic prosperity, yet considerable uncertainty. PwC's head of tax, Padraig Burke, says a balancing act will be required.
10: We're actually in very good state. High employment, high investment, and the tax take at record highs. Against that, obviously, we have the economic drawbacks that are there from the energy crisis, which is causing cost of living crisis as well.
9: Changes to income tax bans, a temporary package of energy supports and movement on home heating oil are all but announced. However, social protection areas, including changes to the social welfare rate and a cost of disability payment, are more uncertain. Michelle Murphy from Social Justice Ireland is urging the government to help struggling households.
11: Looking at extending the fuel allowance, obviously maybe extending the threshold for the working family payment.
9: The final details of Budget 2027 will be announced in the Dáil Chamber tomorrow.
7: Gardaí are appealing for witnesses after a teenage boy was pushed into a bin, which was then pushed onto the tracks at Harmonstown Dart Station in Dublin. It happened at around 8 o'clock last night during an incident of public disorder. The boy was treated for injuries at the scene. Dublin City councillors are calling for urgent government action on the regulation and safety of rickshaws operating in the capital. It follows the death of a woman who suffered catastrophic injuries in a collision involving a rickshaw on Northwall Quay last month. Dublin City Council tonight passed an emergency motion seeking clarity on licensing, insurance, roadworthiness and enforcement. Appeal court judges in Belfast have reserved their judgment in the latest legal challenge over the Drumcree Parades dispute. The hearing comes 8 days into the standoff, with residents continuing to oppose the parade through the largely nationalist area. Taoiseach Simon Harris says the standoff in Drumcree has caused trauma in recent days.
12: I think it is important that any conversation about a shared future, a shared island, a unified island, obviously has reconciliation at its core. And that's always been the approach, not just the approach that my party's taken, the approach that I think we all take under the Good Friday Agreement. And, you know, I'll have more to say on Drumcree and the likes when it's not before the courts. But I think, you know, there's a particular sensitivity in relation to Drumcree.
7: Around 70,000 teachers have begun industrial action over the failure to secure a new public sector pay deal. ASDI and INTO members are dropping duties outside core hours, including pupil supervision. And the US says it's closely monitoring after a Russian lab worker died of suspected pneumonic plague. Quarantine measures have been put in place after a female researcher at an anti-plague institute died of pneumonia of unknown origin. And that's your latest news update. 4 minutes past midnight.
13: And in sport, Aidan Forker has announced his retirement from intercounty football. He captained Armagh to the All-Ireland title in 2024. On his Instagram this evening, he said that he's left the jersey and Armagh football in a better place. Coach Paul Kinnock and performance psychologist Caroline Currid will both remain with All-Ireland hurling champions Limerick for the 2027 season. Limerick hurling manager John Kiley has confirmed that his backroom team will remain in place for next season. Kiley also revealed today that no retirements are expected in the off-season. Northern Ireland came close several times, but it was goalless between them and Georgia at full-time this evening. Michael O'Neill's team have guaranteed a first-place finish in their group in Nations League B tonight with this draw. They had 8 points and finished ahead of Hungary in their group. Connacht scrum half Keelan Blade has said that he wants a challenge for silverware this season. This will be his 14th season playing for Connacht, and he has one major honour with the province, the Pro 12 title in 2016. Blade believes that his team are building toward their goals.
14: Look, I'd love to win something again. I suppose the URC, I feel like we're building to go to win that. And we definitely want to play a part in the European competition as well. But look, if my career ended and I didn't win something else, so be it. But with two more years left, at least I would love to win something.
13: Daniil Medvedev has been disqualified from the China Open for accidentally hitting a spectator with a ball. Medvedev was trailing Novak Djokovic 7-5, 5-3 when he struck a rebounding ball into the crowd, which hit a fan in the eye. Djokovic will now progress into the final against Alex de Minaur, while Medvedev will lose all points and prize money earned from the event. Djokovic was similarly disqualified for an incident at the 2020 US Open. That's your news and sport. I'm Eve Conway. It's 6 minutes past the hour.
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16: Staying cloudy this evening with some further outbreaks of rain or drizzle. It should then be mostly clear overnight with overnight lows of 10 to 13 degrees. And that's the word on weather on East Coast FM.
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1: I'd love to pet a penguin.
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6: Good morning, welcome to the programme. Here we are on Monday the 5th of October. You're very welcome to the programme. And just to get us underway this morning, I want to tell you about a competition we have on the show today. And it's on Monday to Thursday, the first part. 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It's a family-run local business supplying gas, logs, briquettes, smokeless coal and autogas. Plus their Bray base there. They have a lookout to South County Dublin and even as far as Arklow for delivery. 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So join me each day for your chance to win on this. Okay. Coming up, well, we have this work to rule in the public service. We'll hear about that. Also, the aftermath of, oh gosh, we're still talking about it. But anyway, Ireland versus Israel. Is that the end of it now? Hopefully, we'll be finished with that one. We will hear from Caroline O'Sullivan, owner of Tales for Tadpoles, 12 book